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2: 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The presence of God is everything. Without Him, you cannot succeed. And with Him, you cannot fail.
1: This is Revive Our Hearts with Nancy DeMoss Walgamoose, author of A Place of Quiet Rest. For Tuesday, May 19th, I'm Dana Gresh. 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
2: I want to pick up again today on this concept that we touched on in the last session about the importance of the presence of God and how God said to Joshua, you cannot go forward into the promised land, you can't take the people, you can't succeed in what I've called you to do if you go alone. But God says, you don't have to go alone because I'm going with you. My presence will go with you. You will not be alone. I will be with you. I will not forsake you. I will not leave you. I will not drop you or abandon you, as we saw that one of the paraphrases says. And we talked about this matter of the presence of God. Now, we know that God is everywhere. He is omnipresent. There is no place you can go where you don't have His presence. But there's a sense in the scripture in which we may experience the presence of God in a different way than that. The Puritans used to talk about the general presence of God. He is everywhere. And then they would talk about the cultivated presence of God. Draw near to me and I will draw near to you, God says. There's a sense in which as we're in the Word of God, as we're using the means of grace He has provided for us, that we cultivate our relationship with the Lord in a more intimate way. And then the Puritans used to talk about the manifest presence of God, which are those times, those incredible moments in human history when God opens the curtain of heaven, so to speak, and manifests His glory in an extraordinary way in the lives of His people. And that's what we sometimes call seasons of revival. When there's just that, you say, how do you know when that's happening? Well, I don't know how you know, but I know that you know. It's something you can't explain, but when God is visiting with His people in that kind of extraordinary manifestation of His presence, you just know that God is there in a special way. But it's important, even apart from seasons of revival, for us to be cultivating an awareness of the presence of God in our lives. Yes, God is everywhere, but most people walk through all of life, and even many believers walk through hours and days of their lives without any conscious recognition that I am in the presence of God, that God is here, that God is in me if you are a child of God, Christ in you, the hope of glory. So I want to just expand a bit this concept of the presence of God. You know, from the earliest days of his life and ministry, Moses had understood the necessity of the presence of God going with his people. And Moses and God had some discussions when God would get fed up with the way the people were acting and their idolatry, and God would say, go ahead into the promised land, but I'm not going with you. And Moses would say to God, we can't go without you. And you pick up on a part of that conversation in Exodus chapter 33, where God says to Moses, my presence will go with you, and I will give you rest. And that promised rest, that Sabbath rest that God has for our souls, comes from living in the presence of God. So God says to Moses, my presence will go with you, and I will give you and the people rest. And Moses says to God, if your presence will not go with me, do not bring us up from here. Now that's Moses in the wilderness talking about going into the promised land. This is before all the wandering and the disobedience and the unbelief. And I think that's a really key statement Moses makes. He says, God, if you're not going with us, Don't send us up.

0: up alone. Don't send us into the land alone. We cannot do this without you. Now, God had just told Moses, and I didn't read that part of the passage, you'll have my promises, you'll have my provision, and you'll have my protection. And Moses, in a sense, is saying, I'm grateful for those things, but those aren't enough. Lord, I've got to have you. We cannot do this without you. We don't just need your stuff. We don't just need your provision and your protection. We need you to go with us, or we can't go. And then Moses goes on to say in Exodus 33, now verse 16, for how shall it be known that I have found favor in your sight, I and your people? Is it not in your going with us, so that we are distinct, I and your people, from every other people on the face of the earth? Moses is saying, Lord, if you don't go with us, when we go into the promised land, there are all these enemies, these giants, these fortified cities, these people who worship pagan gods. If we just go in by ourselves, how will they know that we're any different from anybody else on the face of the earth if they cannot see in some way that your presence is with us? That's what makes us distinct from all the other people on the face of the earth. I think that's a word that speaks to us as the people of God today. It is the presence of Christ with his people, in his people, working through his people, that is what makes us distinctive in this world. It's not the fact that we look different, or we talk differently, or we wear different kinds of clothes, or we go to church on Sunday mornings. We may do those things, but what makes us stand out in the world is when people can look at us and say, God is with them. We can see the evidence of the character and the holiness of God shining and displayed through his people. And it's the presence of Christ with us and in us and working through us that enables us to advance his kingdom in this world. As the children of Israel needed the presence of God to advance into the promised land, so we need the manifest presence of God in order to be a part of advancing Christ's kingdom in this world. As Christ was getting ready to ascend into heaven, and he was giving final instructions to his disciples there in Matthew chapter 28, notice that he was sending his disciples into the world to take the gospel to all nations, to every creature, but he didn't send them armed with theological textbooks, with ideologies, with principles, with PowerPoint presentations. He didn't send them armed with human weapons or human means or methods. What did he send with them as he sent them into the world? It was his presence. So he said, go therefore and make disciples of all nations. That is, advance my reign, advance my kingdom over all the kingdoms of this world. And how are you to do this? I am with you always to the end of the age. We have no chance of succeeding in what God has called us as his people to do in this world if we go out apart from the presence of Christ and the conscious recognition that he is working in us and through us. It's the presence of God manifest among his people that brings conviction on lost people. According to 1 Corinthians chapter 14, the Apostle Paul says, if an unbeliever comes into your assembly and he senses the reality of God being lived out among God's people, he is going to fall on his face and say, what's he going to say? Truly, God is in this place. Now, Joshua learned early on, following in Moses' steps, he learned early on the danger of trying to move forward in doing God's work without God's presence. Back in Numbers chapter 14, after the people had rebelled at Kadesh Barnea and in unbelief said, we're not going into the land, and God said, fine, that you're going to die in the wilderness. Right after all that happened, God told them, you're not going into the promised land. What did the people do? They changed their minds. They decided they were ready to go in after all. And Moses warned them in Numbers 14, verse 42, do not go up, for the Lord is not among you, lest you be struck down before your enemies. Because you have turned back from following the Lord will not be with you. So Moses knew it was dangerous for them to try and go into the promised land without the presence of God. And what happened? Verse 44. But they presumed to go up. That's presumption. Thinking that you can do something without God at your side, without God going with you. They presumed to go up, although neither the Ark of the Covenant of the Lord nor Moses departed out of the camp. Then the Amalekites and the Canaanites defeated them. They lost the battle because they presumed to go up without the presence of God. God had said, I'm not going in with you. And without his presence, they could not conquer any of their enemies, regardless of how remorseful they were or how eager they were at that point to move forward. The whole situation was another costly reminder that they could not make it without God. That following him and going with him was their only hope of gaining access into the promised land. And that had to be a powerful object lesson to Joshua, as 40 years later, he was called to lead the next generation into Canaan. And you remember how when they came to the Jordan River, we'll come to this passage a little later in our study, but let me just give you an advance view here. They came to the Jordan River, 2 million of these Jews or so. The river is at flood stage. It's about a mile wide. And Joshua tells the people, when you see the Ark of the Covenant of the Lord your God, then you are to move out and follow it. Now, what's so significant about that? Well, the Ark of the Covenant is a symbol of the presence of God. That's where the Shekinah glory of God dwelt, the manifest presence of God. And Joshua says, when you see the Ark move into the water, you are to move out and follow it. Then you will know which way to go, since you have never been this way before. So what happened, and again, I'm ahead of the story a bit, but in Joshua chapters 3 and 4, the priests who were carrying the Ark of the Covenant went before the people into the middle of the Jordan River. Then they stood in the middle holding that Ark of the Covenant in the middle of that dry riverbed as God had caused the waters to be pushed back while the whole nation crossed over. And then in chapter 4, we read, as soon as all of the people had crossed over, the Ark of the Lord and the priests came to the other side while the people watched. So what happened? The Ark went before them. It stayed there while the people went over. And then the Ark came up behind them. They were surrounded by the presence of God. And that's the way it needs to be when the people of God undertake any work for him or move in any new direction. Whether it's getting married, having a family, raising children, whatever you are doing through the course of everyday life to serve the Lord, it has to be undertaken with the conscious awareness that I need God here in me and with me and working through me. So how important is it to recognize God's presence in our lives? Jesus said, apart from me, you can do nothing. Nothing. Now, we can do a lot of things. We can make a lot of motion and commotion apart from Jesus. But we can't do anything that is of any eternal significance. We can't do anything that counts. We can't do anything that matters. We can't do anything that is blessed by God apart from Christ. To set out to accomplish great things for God apart from his leading and enabling our efforts, it's foolish. And it's doomed to failure. And I'm not just talking here about ministry undertakings. I'm talking about whatever God has called you to do. Whatever your job is, whether you're in school at this season of your life, or you're raising children, or you're taking care of other people's children, or whatever you're doing, you need God as you do it. The presence of God is our only hope. Apart from him, we are impotent, powerless, and we will surely be defeated by our enemies. We dare not attempt to live the Christian life, to overcome the world, the flesh, or the devil, or to advance Christ's kingdom apart from the presence of God in and among us. I think this is one of the things that is most missing in the evangelical world today. There's no life. There's no sense of the extraordinary presence and blessing and power of God. And it can be just as true of my teaching. It's just words. If the Holy Spirit of God doesn't come and anoint and empower and bring life to it. And same thing when you give direction to your children, when you disciple another believer, when you give words of counsel or encouragement, if it's just your words, there's no life there. There's no power there. There's no power to transform. Listen, we have moms and grandmoms in here who are so burdened for some of your children who don't have a heart for God, who don't get it spiritually. The light hasn't gone on. Now, you can't make the light go on. It's the grace of God that makes it connect in the hearts of your children. But you can ask God to empower you with His Holy Spirit as you lead and direct and instruct, and to say, Lord, if I parent in my own strength and power, the best I'll get is well-behaved kids. But you don't want just once your, now you do want your kids to be well-behaved, but don't you want more than that? Don't you want your kids to love Christ, to love His kingdom, to want to lay down their lives for Him? Apart from the power of the Spirit of God, unless the Spirit of the Lord comes down, it's all in vain. Going to church, discipling, working, parenting, teaching on Revive Our Hearts, it's all emptiness apart from the presence of Christ. The presence of God is everything. Without Him, you cannot succeed. And with Him, you cannot fail. Are there areas of your life where you have struck out on your own apart from His presence? Your finances, your relationships, your work, your parenting, church life. Cry out to God and say, Lord, come and visit this vine, as the psalmist prayed. We need You. We need Your presence. We want to see the manifest presence of God in our lives, in our marriages, in our homes, in our churches. I made a list here of some of the things that the presence of God provides for us, and I'm not going to have time to get through it, but we'll put this list on reviveourhearts.com with some additional scriptures you can look to. But let me just say that the presence of God provides everything that you need in this life and the next. The promise of God to give us His presence, do you know what an incredible gift and blessing we have in that promise? I will be with you. The presence of God will keep you from sin. It will encourage you. It will give you strength. It will give you courage and boldness. It will set you free from fear. I got an email last night late from a friend who was requesting urgent prayer. Her teenage son has been having migraine headaches, and tests yesterday revealed that it's possible that he has a brain tumor. And that mom was just crying out for prayer, and I sent her these verses that I had been meditating on while I was working on these sessions. Fear not, for I am with you. Be not dismayed, for I am your God. When you pass through the waters, I will be with you. And through the rivers, they will not overwhelm you. When you walk through fire, you will not be burned, and the flame shall not consume you. Now, what could I do for that mother at that moment, except to say, I will pray that you will experience the peace and the quietness of heart and the grace that come from the assurance that the presence of Christ is with you. That's what she needs now. That's what her son needs. That's what their family needs. That's what you need. The presence of God gives wisdom. It gives guidance. It gives protection. I think about the President of the United States and how he can't go anywhere without those Secret Service agents. They're there to protect him. They're there to take the bullet if need be for him. They surround him, and the president can move into different places with confidence because he's protected by those who are around him. The presence of God is my secret service. It's the agency that God has put around me and within me to protect me. Are you lonely? Listen, when you know the presence of Christ, you never lack companionship. He has said, I will be with you always. That's what Emmanuel means. God with us. What an incredible provision from God. The presence of God Himself. God said to Joshua, He said it to Moses, He says to us, I am with you today, right now, whatever your circumstances, whatever your situation, I am with you. You say, what about tomorrow? Well, God says, I've got a promise for that too. I will be with you. Well, what about the next day? I'll be with you then. And the next day. And what about what's coming up next month? I will be with you. And what about an eternity? Revelation chapter 21. I heard a loud voice from the throne saying, behold, the dwelling place of God is with man. He will dwell with them, and they will be His people. And God Himself will be with them as their God. You've got His presence today, tomorrow, next year, in your old age, and for all of eternity. God promises, I will be with you. And Lord, how we thank you for the great reassurance that you are with us. And we cry out to you and we say, Lord, we need you. We cannot move forward without you. We cannot do anything apart from you. And forgive me, Lord, for how many times I've tried to do what you've called me to do in my own energy, my own flesh, my own steam. And thank you for demonstrating to me again and again and again that apart from you, I can do nothing. And I know that you've called these women to different tasks and responsibilities and challenges. And I pray that you will reassure them with a confidence that you are there and that your presence is more than enough. Without you, they cannot succeed. And with you, they cannot fail. We bless you, O Christ, our Emmanuel, God with us.
1: We can't manipulate God into doing what we want, no matter how hard we try. Nancy DeMoss Wolgemuth has been inviting you into an intimate relationship with Him, one where His presence with you day by day fills you with courage, strength, and boldness. This is what fullness in Christ looks like. Studying God's Word, like we've been doing today, can really impact your life. I believe not long ago, Nancy, you heard from a full-time student married to another full-time student.
0: Yeah, this young woman wrote, "Life is so crazy. And unfortunately, during this season of my life, I've not had any other women to mentor me or to do Bible studies with me. This, combined with going to a secular, liberal school, has made this past year a really difficult one for me. It's been a year filled with constant spiritual battles and attacks from the enemy." Well, we've been talking about those kinds of battles and attacks here on Revive Our Hearts recently, and this kind of teaching has made a big difference in this young woman's life. After listening to the Revive Our Hearts podcast, she wrote and said to us, "Revive Our Hearts has been the biggest encouragement to me. Your messages speak exactly to what I'm walking through." She said, "I'm so thankful for the way the Lord has used you to help teach me the Word and tell me the truth about the hard things in life. The Lord has helped me begin to tackle so many sin areas of my life because of this ministry." Well, when you support the outreaches of Revive Our Hearts, your gift means that more women can be encouraged through God's Word and can be challenged to align their lives with His truth.
1: That's right, Nancy. As we've been focusing on fullness in Christ, you know, I can't help but think of the woman who feels empty, needy. Maybe she feels like the young woman we heard from, fighting a major battle. So here's my question to you, listening friend. Would you help us be the encouraging voice in her life and in the lives of so many like her? It's not about us. It's about the Holy Spirit using the written Word of God to help them grow, to be more like the living Word, Jesus. It's about calling women everywhere into a greater degree of freedom, fullness, and fruitfulness, the kind only Jesus can give. If you're saying, yes, I want to be a part of that, how do I sign up? Let me give you some practical steps to take. First of all, pray. Ask God how much He wants you to give. We don't want you to take away from your regular giving in your local church, but maybe God will prompt you to give something above and beyond that. If you're married, talk to your spouse about it too. 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So, what role should the public reading of the Bible have in a church service? Nancy DeMoss Wolgemuth has observed something about the teachers who have most impacted her life. 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
2: Welcome to Your Story Hour. I'm Aunt Nikki.
3: And I'm Uncle John, and we're here to bring you today's
2: inspiring story. 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
3: Especially exciting, Aunt Nikki.
2: How so, Uncle John?
3: The story that Aunt Carol is going to tell us today is about some dangerous and daring times back in the early 1800s, right here in the United States.
2: Exciting, dangerous, daring? Early 1800s, you say. Before the Civil War, then.
3: Yes, and even though these events happened long ago, the bravery and courage of the people involved, people who literally risked their lives, should never, ever be forgotten.
2: It sounds like you have a bit of background to share with us, Uncle John.
3: I do. By the time our story begins, the eastern coastal area of the United States had become more and more populated, and over the years, settlers had spilled over the Appalachian Mountains into the more central and southern parts of the country.
2: And as I remember, farming was the principal business throughout settled areas, and in the south, great cotton plantations spread across the landscape.
3: Yes, and most of the plantation work required manpower, people working in the fields, and manpower often meant...
2: slavery.
3: Exactly.
2: And slavery meant misery and suffering for millions of people.
3: Right again, Aunt Nikki. Just imagine being owned by another person, like a cow or pig is owned. And just that thought would be bad enough. But the cruel treatment that many owners heaped upon their slaves is a dark chapter in our country's history.
2: I'm not so sure we could ever begin to tell that entire story, Uncle John.
3: I totally agree. But Aunt Carol will tell us about some good people who definitely did not agree with the idea of slavery. They were called abolitionists because they wanted to abolish slavery, and some were active in the Underground Railroad.
2: Ah, yes, the Underground Railroad. If I remember, it was first called that by a slave hunter who chased his runaway slave across the Ohio River. But once he got to the town, which sat on the northern side of the river, the slave disappeared.
3: Disappeared?
2: Mm-hmm. The hunter said later, it was as if the slave had disappeared on an underground road.
3: Well, Aunt Nikki, that town where the slave disappeared?
2: Yes?
3: That was Ripley, Ohio. And that's exactly where Aunt Carol's taking us in our story today called A Light in the Window.
4: In the 1820s, Ripley, Ohio was a bustling waterfront town where steamboats often stopped on their way up or down the Ohio River. Houses along Front Street overlooked the water and had an excellent view across the river to Kentucky, a state where slavery was legal. Abolitionist John Rankin, a minister, and his wife Jean had originally moved to Ohio, a free state, when Lowry, their oldest child, was 5 years old. And for several years, they lived in a house right on the waterfront. However, when Lowry was about 12 years old, the Rankins decided to move again. Not so much because the house was too small, even though there were already 9 children in the family, but because John Rankin, his wife, and his older children were part of the secret side of activities in town. Ripley, Ohio was a key station on the Underground Railroad, and John Rankin was secretly known to be its major conspirator. Their new house, at Mrs. Rankin's suggestion, would sit high on a hilltop above the town, a vantage point she named Liberty Hill. When construction was complete, the couple, along with their older children, surveyed the satisfying results.
5: Yes, yes, my dear, this will do very nicely.
6: I think so, too. The front of our house faces the river and the town below.
7: I bet on a clear day we could see way across the river.
5: Yes, David, and our house here on the hill can be seen from far away as well.
6: So you see, children, every night we'll light a lantern and put it in the front window to show the runaways where to come. Our front door will never be locked to them.
8: And our back porch here faces north to the woods and to the trails to freedom.
6: Yes, Lowry. And now we're farther from the river.
5: Which means the slave hunters won't be knocking on our door quite so fast.
7: They'll have to look harder.
8: Yeah, Isabella. Meanwhile, we'll have more time to hide them or get them on their way.
6: Well, Lowry, you and David here, and Calvin too, you boys have become quite the expert conductors for the Underground Railroad. You're the ones who can hurry the escapees through the woods to the next station without raising as much suspicion. But if we do have to hide them, we now have some secrets built right into our new house.
7: Like this hidden trap door right here in the floor of the back porch?
5: Yes, exactly.
6: Go ahead, David. Lift up the planks if you like.
7: There. Is it all right if I go down?
6: Sure, go ahead.
7: It's cool down here, and it's pretty big.
5: Yes, plenty of room for an extra stash of food, along with several hidden runaways. Now, tomorrow, Isabella.
9: Yes, Mother?
5: Tomorrow, we'll begin to stockpile a large food supply. Harvest time is here, and the root vegetables will store well down where the earth keeps them cool.
6: Come on up now, David.
7: All right.
5: Anyway, we need to be prepared. We'll soon have more and more slaves on the run, and we'll need to give them a good, hearty meal, if there's time, before we send them on.
6: This is the best time for the slaves to make a break for it. The corn is ripe in the fields, and they can pick it on their way for food.
7: Ugh, I don't think I'd want to eat raw corn.
8: I bet you would if you were hungry, David.
5: And if you were on the run like the slaves are, and you didn't have anything else to eat for days, maybe even weeks.
7: Yeah, I guess.
5: Anyway, it always helps if we can give them a good meal and some extra clothes.
6: Especially since most of them escape with just the clothes on their backs.
9: Rags, more like.
5: That's why we need to keep a stockpile of extra clothes ready. But I'll have to be very careful about buying too many sewing supplies at a time, since we're already under great suspicion by some of our fellow citizens.
8: Yeah, the ones who think slavery is all right. The ones who make money by catching the runaways and handing them over to the slavers for the big cash reward.
6: True. They do get a lot of money. As much as $500 if they capture a slave on this side of the river.
7: They're always on the lookout. Like Chancy Shaw.
8: He's the worst. He's out every night prowling up and down the waterfront trying to grab any runaways he can find. Plus, he'd love to catch us red-handed since we're breaking the law. We're supposed to turn runaways in, not help them escape.
6: Well, we're not breaking God's law, Lowry. Just some very bad laws made by men. And fortunately, not everyone in town is like Chancy.
5: There are plenty of other people taking the same risks as we are.
6: But remember, children, not a word to anyone outside of this family. Never, never discuss any of this, even amongst yourselves, when you're not here at home.
5: Even to other people like us who help the slaves.
6: One word overheard by the wrong person could mean fines and jail for us. And even death for the slaves we're helping. Understood?
7: Yes, Father. We promise.
8: Don't worry. We'll keep our secrets.
6: Good. And now, let's head out to the barn. I'll show you the secret room under the barn floor. Some night, when your mother and I are keeping the slave hunters talking at the front door, you children may need to hurry runaways out the back to the barn and quickly get them hidden.
4: And so life on Liberty Hill began. During the day, the Rankins led seemingly routine lives. But at night, the Underground Railroad came to life. Pastor Rankin operated as a ticket master, making escape arrangements. Gene Rankin acted as a station master, feeding the runaways and preparing them for their journey. And the Rankin boys were conductors, helping the slaves get from one station of refuge to another. As the years slid by, they all learned to become more and more practiced at their secret business.
10: There. Now what do you guys think?
1: Wow, Lowry, you can't even see it.
11: Yeah, you're right, Calvin. Nobody would ever guess that this wagon has a false bottom.
10: So, who wants to try it out? David? Calvin?
1: I do.
10: All right. Let me just lift up these two planks. Like so? Now climb aboard, Calvin, and let's see what you think.
1: I'm in.
10: Good. Now, we'll just lower the planks.
11: And spread some hay over the top in the wagon bed.
10: So how is it in there?
1: It's kind of dark in here, and kind of hard.
11: Dark is good. It means it's good and snug.
10: And if you're an escaping slave, I don't think you'll mind the hard part so much. You'll just be glad to be safe. We should be able to drive this wagon right under the noses of the slave hunters.
4: The entire Rankin family was constantly on the lookout for ways to help the slaves. The boys found places in hollow logs in the woods, small caves, hollowed out wood piles, and other places where escaping slaves could hide. And ever faithfully, Gene Rankin lit a lantern each night and put it in the front window. The light burned brightly as a beacon of hope to slaves on the Kentucky side who dared to dream about freedom.
12: You see that light over yonder, Sarah Child? Way up on that hill, way over the river.
9: Uh-huh, Daddy. I sees it.
12: Someday, if your mama and me gets the chance, we's going toward that light. We gonna cross that river and we gonna climb that hill. They help us. The people in that house, they help us get all the way north to Canada. North to freedom.
4: But that help did not come without danger, both to the runaways and to those who were helping them escape.
13: Open up in there! Open up!
14: Have the boys had time to be on their way?
13: We know you're in there.
15: Yes, I think so. The three of them saddled two horses earlier so they'd be ready.
13: Open up, I say!
14: Good thing we knew ahead of time that we might have a runaway tonight.
13: Open up!
14: All right, here goes.
6: I'm coming. Just a minute. Well, gentlemen, what is it? You're making enough noise to wake the dead.
13: You know why we're here. We chased a slave from across the river up that hill and right to your doorstep.
6: Is that so?
13: Yes, that's so. Now step aside and let us in.
6: Well, gentlemen, you'd have to have a search warrant before that would be legal. Do you have a warrant?
13: One way or another, we're gonna have us that slave, Rankin.
6: I can't stop you from searching outside, but until you have a legal warrant, you'll not be coming inside my house.
13: You know I can't get a warrant before daylight. This gun's all the warrant I need.
6: You're threatening me? At gunpoint? You'd break the law.
13: Well, you're breaking it by hiding slaves. We know all about you, Rankin.
6: You only know what you think you've heard. Now, you boys be on your way, and in the morning, if you get your warrant...
13: Oh, come on, Sam, get back on your horse. We're wasting time. Let's get to the woods. Maybe she's already moved on, and if she's out there, we'll find her. You mark my words, Rankin. One of these days, I'm gonna take you down. Yeah, you're costing us a lot of reward money. We're not gonna forget. You hear that? We're not gonna forget.
4: Meanwhile, the Rankin boys were galloping along one of the trails leading to the next station, located about 5 miles from Ripley. Riding behind David on one horse was a runaway slave, a teenage girl holding on for dear life, while Lowry and Calvin rode double on the other horse. Soon, they pulled up to a stop at a fork in the road.
14: Whoa. All right, David. You and Calvin know what to do.
11: Yep. We'll take the left fork.
9: Can you get down without leaving tracks?
14: I think so. Most of the slave hunters aren't expert trackers anyway. They just want the money. We'll slide off here into the leaves. Are you ready, miss?
16: Yes, I's ready, but I's scared.
14: Grab the reins, Calvin.
9: Got him!
14: Let me get down first.
9: Steady, boy, steady.
14: All right now, miss.
11: Here, I'll lower you down.
14: There, that's good. All right, get going, you two. Ride ahead a couple miles and then double back. The slavers won't be far behind us now.
11: Be careful, Lowry. Come on, boy.
14: We gotta hide back off the trail. Come on, follow me. Stay close. And remember, not a word, not a sneeze, not a noise of any kind.
16: I's not gonna make no noise. Uh-uh.
14: All right, this is a good place. Let's get down. We've gotta hug the ground when the slavers come by. No looking up or we'll be caught.
2: Was so scary, Uncle John. I can't even imagine how terrifying it would feel to be running away from slave hunters.
3: Neither can I, and it's not anything that I would ever want to experience myself. But it's important that we learn about the people who did experience such times, and it's exciting to imagine being with the Rankin brothers on their life-saving adventure.
2: I felt as if I was right there. It is so inspiring to learn about the lives of ordinary people like the Rankins who do the right thing even though it may cost them dearly.
3: Yes, and we can also learn what not to do by hearing the stories of other people's mistakes.
2: Mm-hmm. We can learn the easy way or the hard way, and it's far easier to learn from other people's experiences.
3: Absolutely. That's why we love to share the stories of men and women who've made a positive difference in our world.
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4: Within just a few minutes of hiding themselves in the brush near the roadside, Lowry and the slave girl heard the hoofbeats of the approaching slave hunters and then heard them pull their horses to a halt at the fork in the road.
13: Whoa there!
17: Whoa!
13: So, Sam, can you see which way they went?
17: Looks like... Yep, there's two sets of prints over here to the left. They must have gone this way. Hoo-wee! I can just smell that reward money in my pocket.
13: Yeah, well, we gotta catch that runaway gal first. Let's get going. Somebody must have given her a nice little horseback ride, and they can't be far ahead.
17: If it was left to me, I'd hang every one of them slave stealers.
4: Just a ways down the trail, the slave hunters met David and Calvin, who had turned around and were now headed back toward the fork in the road.
17: So, what are you boys doing out here in the dead of night?
11: We just got a late start back home. We ran an errand for our father earlier today.
17: Oh, yeah? An errand, you say?
9: Yes, sir.
17: Yeah, right.
13: Well, anyway, you two seen anybody on this trail tonight?
9: Yes, sir.
17: Who? Who'd you see?
11: Four people.
9: On horseback.
11: Traveling fast. Two horses.
13: Ha! Three guys and a slave gal, if I don't miss my guess.
11: Yes, and not that long ago.
13: You hear that, Sam? We're closing in.
17: Yeah, I heard it all right. We best get going. Longer we spend here, the farther they get.
4: As soon as David and Calvin were back at the fork in the road, they double-mounted on one horse and headed for home. Lowry, with the slave girl riding behind on the other horse, headed down the right fork of the trail to the next underground station. And within several hours from their adventure's beginning, all three Rankin boys were back home in bed, trying to get a little sleep before they had to get up for school. The next morning...
6: Good job last night, boys.
10: Thank you, Father.
9: They wanted to know why we were out there in the middle of the night.
11: We told them we were getting a late start back from doing an errand for Father.
10: We didn't want to be guilty of telling a lie.
5: You told no lie. You were on an errand for your father.
11: And we did see three guys and a slave gal, as they said.
9: Yeah, us.
6: Well, anyway, I've already arranged for passage by boat from Cleveland across to Canada. So if all goes well, we've helped to rescue one more of God's children.
4: Through the years, Pastor John and Jean Rankin and their children, who eventually numbered 13, helped more than 2,000 runaway slaves, some of whom had traveled many miles northward to the Ohio River from points far to the south. But perhaps the most famous escapee was a slave named Eliza. Eliza's master lived in a town not far downriver from Ripley. She had several children, who were also slaves on the same farm, and her youngest was just a toddler. One cold day in February of 1838, she overheard her master's wife dealing with a slave trader to sell her baby away from her the very next day. And she knew she had to act.
18: I don't know how, child, but I's got to save you. I's got to get to the other side of the river up by Ripley Way. They say folks is there, up on the hill, that will help us.
4: That very night, Eliza headed through the woods with her little one. She knew that as soon as she was missed, the slave hunters and their dogs would be hot on her trail. So putting as much distance behind her as she could, she plunged through the brush and trees. Finally, as she neared the river, she came to the cabin of a kindly old white man who took her in and fed her.
19: I know it's not much, but...
18: I be thanking you for me and my child. We got to get across the river. The missus, she gonna sell my child. I heard her say so. I's trying to get to Canada, but I's coming back.
19: Coming back?
18: I's got more chillin', and I's coming back to get them just as soon as this one's safe. But I got to get over the river tonight.
19: There's no way across the river tonight. The ice has been thawing for 2-3 days. You'll fall right through and drown.
18: Oh, no! No, the hounds!
19: Yes, I hear them too.
18: They be tracking me already. They coming! They coming! I got to go! I got to go!
19: But you can't.
18: I be thanking you. But I gotta run now, to the river.
19: There's no way. No boat can get across.
18: I be running across that river or I die trying.
19: Here. Here's a shawl. Wrap your baby.
18: Thank you, sir.
19: And now to the door.
18: Oh, no, they must be here.
19: Come with me. Quickly, to the fence.
18: The river. The river is this way?
19: Right through that clearing. Here, let me pull this fence rail off. There. Now, when you get to the river, put this under your arms crosswise. If you fall through the ice, it might keep you from drowning. Now go. Go!
4: Eliza ran to the river with the slave hunters almost at her heels. She charged onto the edge of the thin ice and almost immediately broke through, the water coming nearly to her knees. She sloshed her way back up onto the ice and ran, and then...
18: Oh! Oh! I've been broken through! The ice is full of holes! I'm so cold! But thank you, Lord! This rail has saved us!
4: Somehow, by tossing her shawl-wrapped bundle onto the ice ahead, she saved her baby from going under. Valiantly, she struggled, pulling herself back onto the ice, and then began running again. Running, and then...
18: Oh, Lord! Save us! We's in the river again!
4: Once more, the rail had saved her from drowning. Eliza tossed her child ahead on the ice, struggled out of the water, grabbed the shawl-wrapped bundle, and kept running, not knowing if the slavers were behind her, but fearing to take even a second to look back. Little did she know that someone on the Ohio shore had already heard her coming. The slave catcher, Chancey Shaw.
20: Ah, I hear somebody coming across the river. I'll just keep hidden and soon I'll have me a runaway slave. It's as good as money in the bank.
4: And as soon as Eliza, sopping wet, nearly stiff with cold, and carrying her ice-encrusted bundle, stumbled onto the Ohio bank, a hand reached out of the shadows and grabbed her arm.
20: Aha! I've got you now.
18: No!
20: What you got there?
18: He's my child. My baby.
20: Your child? You came across that melting ice with your baby? I heard you. You fell in.
18: Yes, sir. And my child... He's so cold.
20: Well, I, any woman who crossed that river carrying her baby has won her freedom. Here, let's get this frozen shawl off your baby. There. And now?
4: Accounts vary as to what exactly happened next. Some say that Lowry Rankin happened by and Chancey Shaw turned Eliza over to him. Some say it was Chancey himself who took the woman to the steps leading the way to the top of Liberty Hill, and that he pointed her to the light burning in the window above. But however it happened, Eliza was soon in front of the fireplace in the Rankin living room, swathed in Gene Rankin's offering of warm, dry clothes. By this time, it was Calvin and his younger brother John who conducted the runaways to the next station, and they were quickly roused from their beds. Soon, once again, the Rankin boys were on a midnight adventure, this time with Eliza and her child. Once again, the Rankin family had helped another desperate runaway slave escape to freedom.
2: Wow, Uncle John, what an adventure, and what a family.
3: For sure, Aunt Nikki. And as far as anyone knows, not one runaway slave that came under the care of the Rankin family was ever caught by slave hunters.
2: That's truly amazing.
3: It sure is. Not many people can claim to have a 100% success rate.
2: Speaking of success, in her story, Aunt Carol said that Eliza was the most famous of all the runaways. Do you know why?
3: Yes, I do. It was Eliza's experience that became the centerpiece of the book Uncle Tom's Cabin, written by Harriet Beecher Stowe. Her book helped people understand just how terrible slavery was.
2: Oh, yes. I've certainly heard about Uncle Tom's Cabin. It's quite a well-known book.
3: Yes, it is. In fact, when Abraham Lincoln once met Harriet Beecher Stowe, he reportedly said, "So you're the little woman who wrote the book that started this great war."
2: I guess we just never know how much the things we say or the things we do influence those around us.
3: So true. As we were talking about earlier, we humans have the amazing capacity to learn from others' experiences.
2: Mm-hmm. And it's good to remember that people are looking at what we do and learning from us, just as we are observing and learning from other people, both those living as well as those from the pages of history.
3: Like all those brave folks who risked their lives for the Underground Railroad to make America a better place for all people.
2: And just like them, you and I want to make the world a better place.
3: You took the words right out of my mouth, Aunt Nikki.
2: That's because I know that you're as passionate about your Story Hours ministry as I am, Uncle John.
3: No doubt about it. 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

0: Good evening. This is Pastor Jose from the Seventh-day Adventist Church in Yorkton, Kenora, and Quill Lake. 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Remember, just talk to our Heavenly Father like unto a friend. He is eager to hear your voice speaking to Him because He loves you. Cultivate the habit of talking with the Savior when you are alone, when you are walking, or when you are busy with your daily labor. God bless you.
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2: God sees everything in stark, naked reality and says, in spite of it all, I'm satisfied with you because I'm satisfied with my Son and you're in Him. 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
3: Welcome to Grace to You, the Bible teaching ministry of John MacArthur. I'm your host, Phil Johnson. You and I and everyone enters this world as condemned criminals, sinners before a holy God. Yet if you're a Christian, your penalty has been paid, and right now you have amazing spiritual blessing at your disposal. But do you really know all that's in your spiritual bank account? What is this spiritual treasure, and how do you tap into it? Today on Grace to You,

crucifixion, as Paul speaks of it in this section. Now let's look at this as it unfolds in our text. We see five aspects of redemption as Paul speaks. First of all, the Redeemer. Let's look together at verse 6. Grace would be the antecedent. Grace through which he hath made us accepted in the Beloved One, in whom we have redemption. Who then is our Redeemer? In whom do we have redemption? The Beloved One. That's what he says. We have been accepted in the Beloved One. You see, because we are in Christ, because by faith we are made one with Jesus, because we are his body, because we are Christ in the world, we therefore are acceptable to God in him. And it is in him that we have redemption. There's only one Redeemer, beloved, and that's the Beloved One. Second, not only do we see the Redeemer, but the redeemed. Who are the redeemed? Who are? Well, it's very, very clear. It's the us and the we. The us of verse 6 and the we of verse 7. Us accepted, we have redemption. You say, yeah, that's good, that's a pronoun, but what's the antecedent? Who's the us and who's the we? Oh, I want you to meet the redeemed. Boy, they are really something. Let me introduce them to you. Are you ready? Turn with me to chapter 2, verse 1. Here's the us and the we. And you, oh, by the way, it's the us and the we and the you. And you, who were dead in trespasses and sins. That's the first thing about the us and the we and the you. We're rotten sinners. Just want to get that clear at the beginning. And here's some more about us, verse 2. In which in time past you walked according to the course of this world, according to the prince of the power of the air, the spirit that works in the children of disobedience, that's Satan. So far the us, the we, and the you are dead in trespasses and sin, walking according to the course of the world, according to the prince of the power of the air, who's Satan, the one who works in the children of disobedience. Beyond that, they happen to be guided by the lust of the flesh, the desires of the mind and the flesh, and are by nature the children of wrath. That's the us and the we and the you. The redeemed are the we, the us and the you, the sinners. Incredible. Unbelievable. You mean God should have looked around the world and picked out some really good people? Well, it would have had a problem. There weren't any. Because the Bible says all have what? Sinned and come short of God's glory. So he redeemed sinners. We are the chosen of God. We who've responded by faith to that elective purpose of God in the time before the world began, we are the ones accepted in the Father's love. We are the ones who, because we are in Christ, are said to be the sons of God in whom he is well pleased. So we see the Redeemer and the redeemed. And thirdly, the redemptive price. That's in verse 7, the redemptive price. It says, in whom we have redemption through what? His blood. That was the price. How did it happen? What was the price to buy us out of the slave market of sin? What was the price to take us back and set us free? How was that bondage broken? How was that price paid? Well, it's very clear. The wages of sin is death. The price was death. Somebody had to die. And Jesus did. In whom we have redemption through his blood, Christ's blood, Jesus' blood. And let me say this to you again. This is simply a metonym for his death. Jesus couldn't just cut himself and bleed on somebody and redeem them. This is simply a way of saying that he poured out his life, you see. Speaking of a sacrificial, substitutionary, violent death for sin. It's just a way of saying it. The point is a life poured out. It implies substitution. The New Testament says, for example, he gave his blood. The New Testament also says he gave his soul. The New Testament says he gave his life, and the New Testament says he gave himself. It all means the very same thing. He died for us. He was a substitute on the cross for us. We should be there. We should have been there. We should die. We should pay the price. We should be able to do that on our own. That's what would be pure justice. But God's justice is mingled with his mercy. So God provided a substitute. And the substitute was Jesus. And his blood and his death actually, now get it, actually made redemption. The blood of bulls and goats through all the sacrificial system were simply symbolic and typical. His death was actual. It did it. For by one offering he perfected forever them that are sanctified. Oh, by his blood poured out, he paid the price. And he offers us the purchase price to buy us back from the slave market of sin and turn us loose and set us free.

0: tell you, when I think about that, it's no wonder that Peter said what he said in 1 Peter 1:18. For as much as you know that you were not redeemed with corruptible things like silver and gold from your vain manner of life received by tradition from your fathers, but with the precious blood of Christ. No wonder he thought it was precious, huh? And I understand why all that singing is going on in Revelation chapter 5. It says in Revelation chapter 5, verse 9, they sang a new song. And what did the song say? It said, "Thou art worthy to take the scroll and open its seals, for thou wast slain and hast redeemed to God by thy blood those out of every kindred and tongue and people and nation, and hast made us unto our God a kingdom of priests, and we shall reign on the earth." And man, when that song is sung in Revelation 5, the angelic chorus gets up off their angelic seats and begins to sing, "Worthy is the Lamb that was slain to receive power and riches and wisdom and strength and honor and glory and blessing." No wonder they sing. No wonder Peter said it's precious blood. Paid the price. The blood of Jesus Christ paid the price for the sin and the sins of the slaves, bought them out of the captive hold of sin and set them free as the liberated sons of God. And in their freedom, they are in union with Jesus Christ so that they become one in Christ, and so that every good thing which the Father gives the Son becomes theirs in the Son. The blood of Jesus, indication of his sacrificial substitutionary death, frees us from the guilt of sin, the condemnation of sin, the power of sin, the penalty of sin, and someday even the presence of sin. So the Redeemer, the redeemed, and the redemptive price. Fourth, Paul talks about the redemptive results. What does it mean to be redeemed? What are the results? He presents two areas of results. First of all, in verse 7, the forgiveness of sins according to the riches of his grace, in whom we have redemption through his blood, which means the forgiveness of sins according to the riches of his grace. Forgiveness. Oh man, that's a fabulous word, an absolutely thrilling word with so much meaning and so much richness that no way in one sermon could we ever, ever possibly talk about it. Jesus said when he was teaching the people to keep his supper, he said, "This is the blood of the New Testament, which is shed for many for the forgiveness of sins." Matthew 26:28, that's part of it. That's the redemptive result, forgiveness. I don't know about you, but it's nice to be forgiven, isn't it? Oh, what an inheritance, forgiveness. Israel in the Old Testament understood this. You know, when they had the Day of Atonement, Yom Kippur, the Day of National Atonement for Sin, there were two goats that were used by the high priest. The blood of one goat was sprinkled on the altar. The other goat, the priest went up to that goat, put his hands on that goat's head, and as it were, he laid all the people's sins on the head of that goat. He confessed the people's sins on the head of that goat, and that goat was then taken out and sent into the wilderness where it could never find its way back again. It symbolized the taking of sin and sending it away where it would never, ever be seen again. Beloved, that is exactly the word used here for forgiveness. It is the Greek word aphiemi, which means to send away, never to return. Our sins, then, have been sent away, never to return. Isn't that incredible? Now listen to me. Remember where we are in chapter 1. All of this was happening in the mind of God before the world began. Your sins and mine were already, in God's mind, totally forgiven before the world was ever created. What a thought. And some Christians go around so depressed because they think God's going to just, you know, really hold everything against them. No, the goat was sent away, so were your sins. Let me show you something. In Psalm 103, I like to talk about this subject close to home. You don't have to look it up. Just kind of listen. You can jot it down. Psalm 103:12. Here's how far that goat went. Are you ready for this? "As far as the east is from the west, so far hath he removed our transgressions from us." Anybody know how many miles that is? The east from the west? Infinity, isn't it? Has to be. Let me tell you another one. Isaiah 44:22. That's Psalm 103:12. Isaiah 44:22. This is good. It says this. I have blotted out like a thick cloud thy transgressions, and like a cloud thy sins, for I have redeemed thee. You see? And redemption is forgiveness, blotted out, forgotten, removed, sent away. And then I especially love Micah 7:18. Who is a God like unto thee, who pardons iniquity, passes by the transgression of the remnant of his heritage, retains not his anger forever, delights in mercy. Now verse 19, he will turn again, he will have compassion on us, he will subdue our iniquities, thou wilt cast all their sins into the depths of what? The sea. They are in the depths of the sea, as far as infinity, in opposite directions. They are gone. They are aphiemi. They are sent away, never to come back again. All of this in the mind of God before the world began was already done. When Jesus comes into our lives, he says to us what he said to that terrible, scarred woman who was caught in the act of adultery. Woman, neither do I condemn thee. Go and sin no more. And Paul says, there is therefore now in Christ no, what? Condemnation. Forgiven, sent away, dismissed. You say, but I don't deserve it. That isn't the point. Of course you don't deserve it. Neither do I. It's through his blood. Now, some behaviorists want to come along and tell us that we can't be blamed for our sin. We are the victims of genes or circumstances or mothers or fathers or whatever. It's not your fault. But you know that doesn't work, because it's bad enough to have guilt for your sin. Then when you blame your mother, you got guilt for blaming your mother, and you're deeper in a hole. Doesn't make sense. Something deep in the human conscience doesn't believe the behaviorist lie. So what does the gospel do? It walks up and says, hey, you're guilty. Not your mother, not your father, not anybody. You. Not your genes, not your circumstance. You are a sinner. I don't know if I can handle that. Well, you can handle it because I have a provision for it. There is one who has paid the price to forgive every single sin and remove guilt totally. Christ set us free. And by the way, forgiveness is complete. My little children, he's forgiven you all your trespasses for his name's sake, 1 John 2:12. Ephesians 4:32, be tenderhearted, forgiving one another, even as God for Christ's sake hath forgiven you. Colossians 2:13, he's forgiven you all your trespasses. People think, well, you know, it only when I was saved, they were all forgiven. But since then, man, I got to struggle to keep the slate clean. No. They were all forgiven before you were ever born. When Jesus died on the cross, they were all there. When God had it in his mind before the world began, it was all there. It was all taken care of. It was all finished. And it's just what Jesus said to Peter. If you've once had a bath, all you need each day is to just kind of wash your feet off a little bit when they get dusty. And as you walk through the world and day to day you sin, the Holy Spirit does a little dusting work just to keep you clean. And that's what 1 John 1:9, he's faithful and just to keep on cleansing us. See, it's constant, constant, constant. You say, that means God accepts me. That's right. God accepts you. He accepts you in the Beloved One, not on the basis of your good looks or your mind or your works, but on the basis of his plan from before the foundation of the world. There are no second-class Christians. We're all in Christ, as Christ, beloved sons, totally forgiven. And if you can't forgive yourself, you got a God complex. You're saying, well, the reason I can't forgive him, I know God forgives me, but I know some things he doesn't know. You can't say that. Or else you could say, well, I'm actually a higher standard. You got a real problem. You think you're God. Why should you remember what he forgot before the foundation of the world? Do you know that? Whew, that's exciting. And that's why you're accepted. And if he accepts you, accept yourself. You know, you imagine somebody come up to me and say, I'm a personal friend of the president. Well, you are. Well, very nice. I'm a personal friend of the vice president, secretary of state, governor, mayor, and list about 50 famous people. I would say to him, that's wonderful. However, I am a personal friend of the Almighty God of the universe. Furthermore, he thinks I am fantastic. Do you realize that right now he is up there preparing a place for me so that when I leave here, I'll be dwelling with him forever? Additionally, He has granted to me all good things, as much as I need, for whenever I need, of all that he possesses. And not only that, we talk about it every day. You forget who you are? God sees everything in stark, naked reality and says, in spite of it all, I'm satisfied with you because I'm satisfied with my son and you're in him. See? And I forgive you everything from before the foundation of the world for as long as you live. Whew. Reminds me of, I think it was Philip Bliss who wrote, I am so glad that our Father in heaven tells of the love in the book he has given. Wonderful things in the Bible I see, but this is the dearest, that Jesus loves me. And I think the last verse, oh, if there's only one song I can sing, when in his beauty I see the great king, this shall my song in eternity be. Oh, what a wonder that Jesus loves me. I mean, if he can accept me, I can accept me. That gives us our sense of worth. I'm worth something. I matter to God. And if I matter to God, I matter to me and to you. And everybody has that value. You know, getting self-worth and having a firm self-image isn't a matter of playing games with psychology. It's a matter of knowing what God has done for you in Christ. That's the first thing, forgiveness. Second thing. Well, let me go back. I can't leave that yet. Got to talk about one other thing. The end of verse 7. You say, but how much forgiveness? I don't know if he's got enough to go around. Oh, yeah. According to the riches of his grace. Now, watch that phrase. According to. It's all grace. Just remember that. Grace is undeserved favor. It's all grace based on his love. But he always gives us according to his riches. How rich is he? He's rich, believe me. Unspeakable riches, right? There aren't any words, so there's no sense in trying to describe it. He has enough and more than enough. He has infinite grace. So he always gives us forgiveness according to. The Bible doesn't say out of, it says according to. And that's a relative rather than an absolute. Like, for example, if I go to a rich man, he's a millionaire, and I say, oh, I have a need for $25,000 for a wonderful project I'd like to do. Oh, it's so important to me. Would you mind supporting this project? My brother would be happy to, and he writes me out a check, $25. I say, $25. This is out of your riches. I go to another rich man. I say, rich man, I need $25,000 for this wonderful project for the Lord's work. He sits down and writes me a check. $30,000. Says, there's an extra $5,000 in case you need some more. Oh, you gave me according to your riches. See the difference? When God gives, he doesn't give out of, he gives what? According to. Always in abundance. Forgiveness according to his riches. As rich as he is, that's how forgiving he is. All right, now the second one. The first result, forgiveness, the second one is wisdom and prudence, verse 8, in which he's abounded toward us in all wisdom and prudence. Again, whenever God does something, he abounds. He doesn't just hand stuff out in little tiny increments. He dumps it on you. He abounds super abundantly. In two things, wisdom and prudence. Now, this is the positive side, the negative side, forgiveness. The positive side, wisdom and prudence. He forgave us, and now he gives us his plan. Let me distinguish these words. He made to overflow. The verb means to overflow, to superabound. The first word, wisdom, is Sophia. It has to do with wisdom in eternal things, like life and death and God and man and sin and eternity and time, and it's theological. But the second word is prudence, and it's phronesis in the Greek, and it simply means insight into earthly things, day-to-day living. Now, as a Christian, we not only have forgiveness, that takes care of the negative, but positively, God gives us the equipment to understand him and to walk through the world on a day-to-day basis. Isn't that super? Wisdom and insight. So that we have all, we're not just pie in the sky spinning off great theological truths. We know how to put it into work. So by wonderful grace, he forgives our sin, and then he dumps into our minds and pours through our hands and feet and mouths principles for spiritual living in the midst of a world like ours. Spiritual discernment. We're the wisest. God has taken us into his confidence. Listen, God thinks so highly of you, beloved, as a Christian, that he has given you the secrets of the universe. André Moreuil, the French philosopher, said, the universe is indifferent. Who created it? Why are we on this puny mud heap spinning in infinite space? I have not the slightest idea, and I'm convinced that nobody else does either. Well, I may not have an IQ like him, but I'll tell you one thing. I know truth, because what he has chosen to hide from the wise and the prudent of the world, he has chosen to reveal to the babes, right? Jesus said that. And by the way, if there's anything you don't know, you can get it real quick, because James 1 says, if any man lack wisdom, let him what? Ask of God, who gives to all men liberally and holds nothing back. I'm telling you, people, not only has he taken care of the sin problem, but he's opened up to us the concept of his truth and how to live it in the world. That's the results of redemption. I mean, that's real freedom. Lastly, the redemptive reason. Why did he do it all? What's the intention of it? What's the purpose? Verse 9, having made known unto us the mystery of his will. That's right. He told us this mystery of the church and the body and all these fantastic things according to his good pleasure, which he purposed in himself. He did it on his own with his own desires in mind for himself. But why did he do this? Why this incredible revelation? Why this amazing reality of salvation and redemption? In order that in the dispensation of the fullness of times, and beloved, that means the millennial kingdom and right on out into eternity. When time is filled up, when the end comes, when the kingdom arrives and eternity comes, the new heaven and the new earth ultimately, of course, are seen there. He will gather together in one all things in Christ, which are in heaven and which are on earth, even in him. Listen, God is redeeming in order that he might gather everything to himself. That will be the day when Paul said to the Philippians, every knee shall bow and every tongue shall confess that Jesus is Lord, to the glory of God the Father, whether they be on earth, in heaven, or under the earth. Christ will gather the universe into unity. Right now, the universe is splintered, it is scattered, it is splattered, it is divided. Satan rules, demons rule, and God will call all things into one in Christ, and there will be incredible and eternal unity in him, all things redeemed. Why is he redeeming us? To make us a part of the final goal of history, to bring all things to himself. And the rebels purged out, dismissed from his presence. That's the purpose. Macbeth said, history is a tale told by an idiot full of sound and fury, signifying nothing. Wrong. That's wrong. God has an absolutely clear, wonderful purpose. The completion of history. Everything comes together. You begin to see it in his millennial kingdom, ultimately in the new heavens and the new earth, all things one in Christ. Are you redeemed? If you are, I hope you're thankful. All that God could possibly give, he's given to you. He planned it in the past. He worked it out in the present in order that you might experience the fullness of it in the future. And it's all yours through faith in Jesus Christ.
1: You're listening to Grace to You, the Bible teaching ministry of John MacArthur. John's current series is titled, Richer Than You Think. Now, today John talked about divine election. It's a subject that many Christians find challenging to understand and accept. In fact, some people may conclude that it's better just to avoid the topic altogether, since it can lead to confusion and maybe even disagreement and debate. Well, some years ago, we asked John why we should deal with the doctrine of election at all, and here's what he said.
2: Yeah, why deal with the doctrine of election at all? The safe route would be to avoid it until people hear it from some other source, hear it maligned, or discover it themselves in the Word of God and need an explanation. Well, let me take the opposite view. I believe that anyone should understand the doctrine of election at the very beginning of their grasp of salvation. And I base that on Jesus' conversation with Nicodemus. Nicodemus wanted to know how to have eternal life, how to enter into the kingdom. And what's the first thing Jesus said to him? He said, you must be born from above. In other words, something has to happen to you that comes from heaven. Something has to happen to you that you have no part in. You didn't have any part in your physical birth, and you don't have any part in your spiritual birth. So here is Jesus evangelizing this non-believer, this religious Pharisee, and the first thing he tells him is that he is seeking something that only God in his sovereign power can provide. I don't think we need to hide this doctrine. I think it needs to be right up front. I've dealt with literally dying sinners who have said, what do I do? I don't want to perish. I don't want to go to hell. And I've said to them, salvation is a gift from God. It comes from heaven. You need to be born from above. All you can do is ask. All you can do is ask, And God promises that if you ask, he will hear that prayer and answer.
1: That's right. And friends, subjects like election are complex, to say the least. You won't have all your questions answered in just one sermon. So to dig even deeper into more important and comforting truths about salvation in Christ, let me recommend John MacArthur's book called The Doctrines of Grace, published just in the past year. Order John's book on The Doctrines of Grace when you contact us today. 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
6: Well, you know, life never is straight. It's not a straight line from here to heaven. There's ups and downs. If you charted it, you would see them. The interesting thing is that God is always with us in the same measure as he has ever been and will ever be. But when we go through the dips of life, the difficult things, we are more sensitive to his presence. It's not that God is more present with us, because he could not be possibly more present with us at one time than at the other, because he's perfectly present all the time. But we understand that trouble often makes us aware of his presence. I can testify to that from my own personal experience, and you'll see that in today's lesson as we open our Bibles again to the 30th Psalm. Tomorrow we're going to talk about Psalm 46, and the title for that psalm is Triumph Over Trouble. I told you last week we had one more day with trouble, and this is it tomorrow. I hope you'll join us then. Five Psalms for a Flourishing Life is the book we're making available during the month of May. It is in tribute to the Psalms series that we've been sharing, and we chose five of them and did a tremendous insight into the Psalms and printed it out in a gift book. So it's really a great book that you'll want to have in your library, and you can have your copy for a gift of any size to Turning Point. Whatever gift you send, you simply ask for the book on Psalms, and it will be on its way to you. We have them here in our warehouse ready to send as soon as we hear your request. Well, here is part two of Life's Ups and Downs as we finish up our discussion of Psalm 30.
7: Anyone who's ever been through a life-threatening experience or a difficult disease knows that when God brings you back from that disease, you just can't ever wake up any morning without thanking Him for the light of day. You can't get up any day without thanking the Lord for His goodness to you, to give you another day. And you see the colors differently, and you see the beauty of His world differently, and your heart is filled with joy for the renewed opportunity to be alive. In fact, this is what David says. He says, "Lord, You healed me, and You kept me alive." How many of you know that when God heals you, or whether He doesn't heal you, if you're alive today, it's because God's keeping you alive? And every day, whether you've ever experienced a threat to that or not, you should get up and look out at the world in which He's placed you and say, "Lord God, thank You for keeping me alive. Through another day, through another night, I lift up my voice and my hands to You in praise for Your goodness." Notice David has gone now from hurting to healing. And then notice the purpose for his healing, which is in the fourth verse. And we'll touch on that a little bit later. But he just says, he turns now and addresses the people. And he says, "Sing praise to the Lord, you saints of His, and give thanks at the remembrance of His holy name." When people have prayed for somebody who is sick and God raises them up, it's just as much their responsibility to praise God for the healing as it was for them to pray for the healing in the first place. And I know that for many of you, you've prayed for those who've been ill, but have you always been careful to give praise to God when He has healed them? Sometimes when the healing comes, the pressure's off and we forget. We're so careful to say, "Lord, if You'll do this, I'll give You praise," but then we don't often do it. So David exhorts the people, "Sing praise, you His saints, and give thanks to God and remember His goodness because of His healing." Now you see, the first contrast is one of going from hurting or ill health to healing, and it's kind of a long way between the two. He goes, secondly, to another contrast, from hurting to healing, and now from weeping to joy. Notice what verse 5 says. It says, "Weeping may endure for a night, but joy comes in the morning." From weeping to joy. Now, most of the time, weeping and joy don't go together. I've noticed one exception, and that is that sometimes women cry when they're happy. I don't understand that completely, but I've seen them say, "I'm just so happy," you know, and I'm trying to figure that out. I can't understand it, you know. But most of the time, weeping goes with sadness and joy goes with gladness. And David now is talking about this big chasm that exists between the ups and the downs of weeping and joy. And you know, you can experience those things in just a moment of time. You can be filled with joy one moment and in tears the next because events change and things happen. I want you to notice two things about this little expression, this little contrast between weeping and joy. First of all, this is an everyday truth. This doesn't even necessarily have to come from the Bible to be true, but it is true. It's good common sense that when a person's going through a difficult thing, you can usually say to that person with meaning and not be false in doing it, "You know what? It's not going to be like this forever. Just hang on. It's going to get better. Just hang on. You'll get through this." One of the great verses of the Bible, which has been a bit misinterpreted with this little phrase, is, but I like this misinterpretation. Some guy was asked what his favorite verse in the Bible was, and he said his favorite verse in the Bible was this, "And it came to pass." It didn't come to stay, it came to pass. And you know, and that's kind of the way it is. A lot of people think, you know, when you go through trouble, it's forever. But the Bible says, weeping comes in the nighttime, but joy comes in the morning. And it is true. This is an everyday truth. And I see this all the time as a pastor. Sometimes when we're paying tribute to someone that we've loved who has gone on to be with the Lord, and you look at the sadness in the faces of the family members and you think, it'll never, ever be all right with them. But then a year later or so, you see that somehow God has healed over the open wound, and he's brought back some gladness and joy. I was talking with a pastor friend of mine just recently. They've just gone through some tragic things with one of their children. And his wife said, I looked at my husband the other day and I said, I wonder if we'll ever smile again. Some of you have been through hurt so awful that you've actually wondered if you'd ever be able to smile again because it hurt so much at that moment of time. But you know what? Generally speaking, God restores it and you move through that time of weeping and God brings back the joy. He just has a way of healing. But you know, this is not just an everyday truth. This is an eternal truth. And I want to explain this to you because this is a precious thought. How many of you remember in reading the Old Testament account of creation that the Bible says something, if you think about it, that's rather strange? After describing the creative work every day, the Bible says this, and the evening and the morning were the first day. Now, what's wrong with that, class? Isn't that upside down? Isn't that backwards? Isn't it morning and evening is the first day? But in God's calendar, it's not like that. In God's calendar, he says it's the evening and the morning, and that's the first day. And you know what? There's a wonderful little practical thought there if you'll just grab hold of it. How many of you know that if you start the day the night before in the thought process, in the planning process, in the thinking process, the next day will always go better? If you sit down at night and read just a little bit from the Word of God before you go to bed and kind of look over the things you're going to do the next day and say, Lord, these are the thoughts that I have as I look at tomorrow and just bless them. You know what will happen? You'll go to bed that night and God will organize those things in your mind while you're sleeping and you'll get up the next day and the evening and the morning will be the day. I think it's important to start early with God, but maybe we should start even earlier. Maybe we should start the night before. But here's the precious truth about eternity. Right now, you and I are living in the evening time of life. But the Bible says there's going to be a morning that dawns someday. And all of the sorrow and the sadness and the difficulty that we have known in our nighttime of life is going to be all gone in the dawning of that new day when the Lord comes back. And guess what? When he returns, there's not going to be any more ups and downs. There's not going to be any more weeping and sorrow and difficulty and challenges. He's going to heal every hurt and take away every sickness and restore every blemish. And there is going to be joy in the morning. Weeping may be ours for now, and it is probably ours. Listen, that's a great thing. Amen. It's a wonderful thing that God has given to us. So here is this contrast from weeping to joy. Now notice the third one. This everyday eternal truth is followed in the text by number three, and that is from prosperity to poverty. Notice what David says in verse 6. Once again, he takes us on this roller coaster experience. He says, now in my prosperity, I said, I shall never be moved. Lord, by your favor, you have made my mountain stand strong. You hid your face and I was in trouble. Now, if I can take this out of the New King James language and just put it down into practical terms, what David is saying is this. I look back on my life and there was a time in my life when I was very prosperous. And the foolishness of his prosperity is illustrated in what he said at such a time. Watch carefully and look at your Bibles. He said, in my prosperity, I said, now watch this, I shall never be moved. In other words, I have now become invulnerable. Nothing can touch me. I am so prosperous that I am now in control of my life. You say, what a foolish thing. But you know what? That is where a lot of people get when they get very wealthy. They get to the place where they think, you know, I've got my life in control. I've got all the money I'll ever need. And nothing can touch me. But then how many of you know the cycle that goes people giving up their health to get their wealth, and when they get their wealth, they have to get their wealth to get their health back. You know, it kind of goes like that, doesn't it? But you know, it's kind of foolish, isn't it, to think that prosperity would make you totally and perfectly secure. And yet that's what David said. And it reminds me of 1 Corinthians 10:12, where we read, let him that thinketh he stand take heed lest he fall. You know, what a foolish thing to think that because you have resources that you are perfectly safe. You can get one phone call from the doctor that'll blow that right out the window. You know what? I'm not against having what you need and being successful in what you do, but the whole point of it is if you think that makes you safe from any of the ills of life, you're just not thinking straight. I'm reminded of a man in the Old Testament who got this mixed up pretty good. His name was Nebuchadnezzar. And he was the king of Babylon, the great empire of the Babylonians. And one day, according to the book of Daniel, he was walking through his palace, Daniel chapter 4, verse 29, and he was walking through the palace in Babylon, and this is what he said. Now watch this. And the king spoke, saying, "Is not this great Babylon that I have built for a royal dwelling by my mighty power and for the honor of my majesty?" And while the word was still in the king's mouth, a voice fell from heaven saying, "King Nebuchadnezzar, to you it is spoken, the kingdom has departed from you." I read that. I mean, he was walking along and just admiring everything. He says, "Man, look what I built. Look what I did. I did this. You know what? I did it for me. I didn't do it for anybody else. I did it for my majesty." And while the word was in his mouth, heaven spoke and said, "You just lost the kingdom, son. It's over." And you remember the rest of the story? God wasn't finished with Nebuchadnezzar because he was going to use him as an illustration for all of us. And if you don't believe this story, you go back and read it in the book of Daniel, because this is really in the Bible. Nebuchadnezzar became the world's first wolf man. Did you know that? He was translated into a wolf man so that he spent the next 7 years eating grass out in the field like a beast. Guess what happened? At the end of 7 years, he was restored, just as the prophecy had been told. And I want to read to you what he said in Daniel 4:37. "Now I, Nebuchadnezzar, praise and extol and honor the King of heaven. All of those works are truth, and his ways justice." And watch this. "And those who walk in pride, he is able to put down." Right on, King Nebuchadnezzar. He wasn't too bright, but he learned that. 7 years of eating grass has got to teach you something, right? And he realized that what he had learned was that when you get puffed up with who you are in prosperity, God can bring you down in a moment. And David's talking about that very thing, going from prosperity to poverty in one day, the ups and downs of life. Did you know there's a wonderful prayer in the Bible? And I'm just going to throw this in for free. It's a wonderful prayer that maybe all of us ought to pray more. And I think about this prayer once in a while, and I need to remind you of it often. It's found in Proverbs chapter 30, verses 8 and 9. And this is what it says. "Remove falsehood and lies far from me." Now watch this. "Give me neither poverty nor riches. Feed me with the food allotted to me, lest I be full and deny you and say, 'Who is the Lord?' Or lest I be poor and steal and profane the name of my God." Isn't that an interesting prayer? It's a prayer for balance. And in our world today, it would be simply this: "Lord, give me everything that I need, everything you bless me with that won't get in the way of my relationship with you. But don't give me any more than that. Because it's not worth having the things of this life if they end up keeping you from knowing God and having eternal life forever and ever." The contrast of prosperity and poverty. And let me give you the fourth one that's in the psalm. The contrast from mourning to dancing. Verse 11. Now watch this. David says, "You have turned for me my mourning into dancing. You have put off my sackcloth and clothed me with gladness." And verse 11 is one of the main reasons why scholars believe that this psalm goes with 2 Samuel. Because let me tell you the rest of the story of bringing back the ark. Do you remember that story? David's coming back into the city with the Ark of the Covenant, and he's got the band playing and people rejoicing, and he's wearing his clerical robe, his linen ephod, says the scripture. And then the Bible says this, that David danced with all of his might before the Lord. And you know what? That's a really troubling passage to a lot of people. And I spent a lot of time in that Old Testament text, and I looked up the word danced, and you know what it means? It means danced. But I want to tell you, this wasn't dancing socially. This wasn't dancing at line dance or whatever they do in the country and Western stuff. This was David dancing before the Lord in exhilaration because of what God had done. He just got so overwhelmed with God's blessing and the beauty and majesty of that moment that he couldn't contain himself. David went from mourning and wearing sackcloth to dancing in the robe of gladness. Isn't life full of ups and downs? Isn't life overwhelmingly a life of extremes? Some days it is almost more than you can handle in the context of 24 hours, the extreme emotions that we go through. And then there's one last one, and I'll cover it quickly. It's in the last verse, and that is from silence to singing. To the end that my glory may sing praise to you and not be silent. This is a reminder of how many of us keep silence in spite of the fact that God has blessed us so much. And the great lesson here is the lesson of God's wonderful blessing upon us when things are going well, and yet God is still there when things aren't going so well. God is in the room when you get news of some great accomplishment, some award, but God is also in the hospital room when you get news of some difficult situation that you have to face. He's always with you in the ups and downs, and that's why the thing that we're told to do here at the end of the psalm is, whether it's up or down, we're to praise God. Notice, oh my God, I will give thanks to you forever. And if you go back in your Bibles to the fourth verse, here the thing is said again. Sing praise to the Lord, you saints of his, and give thanks at the remembrance of his holy name. The one thought that you don't want to lose from Psalm 30 is this: whether you're going through weeping or joy, give thanks to God. Whether you're in an uptime or a downtime, give thanks to God. If you're experiencing prosperity or poverty, give thanks to God. If you're in times of dancing or mourning, give thanks to God. Don't ever forget that the one constant in all of it is that God is there. He understands. Don't be afraid when you're in the pit to lift up your hands and your voices to God and say, God, I don't understand this, but I give you praise and I give you thanks. One of the things that happens to us when we go through a downtime is that we forget all of the other things that are good. You know, we lose a loved one in death, and it's the most difficult thing. And yet oftentimes when that happens, God has left us with others to comfort and encourage our hearts. And we need to give thanks. And when you start giving thanks to God, he puts it in perspective. You know, of all the things about life that I have the hardest time with, it's this cycle stuff, this up and down stuff. You know, I just get myself geared up for a good run, and then something happens that turns it in another direction. But I've got to learn, and I think God is teaching me, maybe he's teaching you, that all of these things are for his glory and his purpose, and he's got a reason why he allows the things into our lives that sometimes we don't understand. I feel a lot better about this after reading something that I want to share with you in closing. I'm not much of a scientist, though I like to read the accomplishments of scientists. But I learned something that is one of the most amazing stories that I've ever heard from the animal kingdom. One of the most unique animals that God ever created is the giraffe. It's a strange looking creature, isn't it? I don't know if you've ever read about the birthing of giraffe calves, but I want to tell you that story as we close. I read this in something written by a guy named Gary Richmond, and I'll read it and tell you some of it in his words, but I don't think you'll forget this because I know I never will. He had been invited to a zoo where they had a captive giraffe that was about to give birth so that he could watch the process. He said, "The moment we had anticipated was not a disappointment. A calf, a plucky male, hurled forth, falling 10 feet and landing on his back. The mother giraffe gives birth to its young standing up, and the distance from the birth canal to the ground is about 10 feet. Now, I don't know if you know how high that is, but that's how high you have to jump if you're going to dunk a basketball. So this calf fell out of its mother 10 feet above ground and landed on its back. And it lays there for a few moments, and then, according to the story, it scrambles over and gets up on its legs with its legs underneath it so that it can look out and see what's going on. Well, the mother giraffe lowers her head long enough to take a quick look. Then she positions herself, though, so she's standing directly over the calf. She waits for about a minute, and then she does this most unreasonable thing. Now listen to this. She swings her pendulous leg outward and kicks her baby so that it is sent sprawling head over heels on the ground. Gary turned to the zoologist and he said, "What's that all about?" Well, the zoologist said, "She wants it to get up. And if it doesn't get up, she's going to do it again." Sure enough, the process was repeated again and again. And the struggle to rise was momentous, and as the baby grew tired of trying, the mother would again stimulate its effort with a hearty kick. Amidst the cheers of the animal care staff, the calf stood up finally for the first time. Wobbly for sure, but there it stood on its little spindly legs. Then we were struck silent when the mother kicked it off its feet again. And Gary's friend was the only one not astonished by the female's brutal treatment of the newborn calf. "She wants it to remember how it got up," he said. "That's why she knocked it down again. In the wild, it would need to get up as soon as possible to follow the herd." Now listen carefully. The mother needs the herd too for safety, because out there are lions and hyenas and leopards and hunting dogs, all that would enjoy having a young giraffe for dinner. And they'd get it too if the mother didn't teach her baby so quickly to get up and get on with it. And I'm reminded that one of the reasons we have some of the challenges in our lives is that God is toughening us up and preparing us so that we don't get chewed up by those things out there that are really trying to destroy us. I don't know if you've ever felt it, but I've felt the foot of the Lord on an occasion, you know, kicking me back and saying, you know, get with it. Preparing you, toughening you up. The ups and downs of life are not always just happenstance. Sometimes God brings those things into our life for a purpose, that He might strengthen us and make us the kind of people that He can trust and use in the days that are before us. I'm glad my father's more gentle than the giraffe. But nonetheless, he's the one often who is behind the ups and downs of our life. And the thing that's so precious about that is he's always there. So give him praise, saints. Don't be afraid to lift your heart and say, "Lord, I don't know what this is all about, but I give you praise and I thank you. You're up to something, God. And I don't need to know what it is right now, but I give you praise." And one day you'll be up on your feet walking, protected, when the moment comes that you need it.
6: You know, the book of Psalms has a lot about trouble in it. Someone once said, every psalm seems to start with a sigh and end with a song. And I think there's some truth to that. The Psalms teach us the valuable importance of praise and worship in our own personal lives. I've been so impressed by that again this time as we've gone through Psalms together. Well, tomorrow we talk about Psalm 46, Triumph Over Trouble. Don't forget, today you still have an opportunity to order the book, Five Psalms for a Flourishing Life. This 236-page, beautiful hardback gift book is yours for the asking when you send a gift to Turning Point in these last few days of May. We want you to have this book. We thank you for your investment. We want you always to know it is our desire to care for your soul. And when we send you these resources, we're nourishing your soul, and we know it, and we're thankful for it. See you next time. This is David Jeremiah.
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0: Hey, it's Rob Nash from the Rob Nash Project. We just finished a major show, 1,400 kids at the arena in Yorkton, and we saw some major breakthroughs with kids. Yeah, the whole atmosphere was amazing. We got to meet so many amazing people, and I just want to thank the whole community of Yorkton, everybody, starting with Braun and Kinsman, who got so much support, but the whole community got together, some of the best support that we've seen in Canada, and I just want to thank you all for helping us bring this message to 1,400 kids in Yorkton.
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2: 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And who is the rock except our God?

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I see the people there, so I pull up a chair and the stories, they blow me away. Cause I can see it on every face, the evidence of grace. And as I listen, it occurs to me, everybody's got their own 13. So what's your story about his glory? 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Yeah, what's your story about his glory?

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0: Hey, it's Rob Nash from the Rob Nash Project. We just finished a major show, 1,400 kids at the arena in Yorkton, and we saw some major breakthroughs with kids. Yeah, the whole atmosphere was amazing. We got to meet so many amazing people, and I just want to thank the whole community of Yorkton, everybody, starting with Braun and Kinsman, who got so much support, but the whole community got together, some of the best support that we've seen in Canada, and I just want to thank you all for helping us bring this message to 1,400 kids in Yorkton.
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3: Learn the ways of God by reading how God operates, how He does, why He works. There's some things that you and I know that God would never lead us to. If you stay in step with Him, you never go in there. You stay in step with Him, you're never going with them. You stay in step with Him, you're not going to want that thing. Will there be suffering and heartache and pain? Yes. And you know what? In step with Him, you'll learn something from every single one of those experiences that'll profit you the rest of your life.
4: Did you make New Year's resolutions for 2026 back in January? Well, if you're like most people, you had good intentions, but often slip up in your commitment as the year progresses. 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
3: All of us need to learn how to walk in step with the Son of God, who is our Savior, our Lord, and our Master. And there are a lot of verses in the Bible about walking. For example, the first time you find anybody walking in the Bible is who? God. Walking in that third chapter of Genesis when the Bible says, and the Lord came walking in the cool of the day. The next time, just in the fifth chapter, the Bible says that Enoch walked with God, and he was not, for God took him. So we could go through lots of other verses, and of course in the 23rd Psalm, he says, yea, though I what? I walk through the shadow of death. Some folks say, I'd like to have that run rather than walk, because we don't like those kind of times. The 30th chapter of Isaiah, he talks about, as we walk, we hear a voice behind us saying, this is the way, walk ye in it. In the 40th chapter of Isaiah, in that verse, it says, for example, if we wait upon the Lord, we'll run and not be weary, we'll walk and not faint. Then you go to the New Testament, there are lots of verses, especially with the Apostle Paul. He says in the 6th chapter of Romans, he said, once you and I trust Jesus as our Savior, we begin to do what? To walk in newness of life. Not like we used to walk. We're not walking in step with the ones we used to walk in step with. It's a new kind of life. And somewhere along the way, I think a lot of believers have forgotten the fact that it's a new kind of life. What makes it so new is this, that now it's not God up yonder and me down here doing the best I can. It's Jesus living on the inside of us through the Holy Spirit and doing what? He's the one who's living it out through us. You say, well, if he's going to do it, I don't have any responsibility. Oh, yes, I do. I have the responsibility to believe what he says, trust what he says, his promises, and to obey him. So the big question is, this is what I want to spend the rest of the time on. What do I have to do to walk in step with the Lord? Now, I could give you a lot of sentences and explain this, that, and that, and so forth. I'm only going to give you 6 words. If you and I will practice these 6 words, we will walk, listen, in harmony, in concert with, in a way that you and I can say, sure, I'm in step with God. I'm not arguing with Him. Don't have things in my life that shouldn't be there. But I want to just lay these out for you to think about, if you will. And the first word is surrender. Now, this is where, for most people, it all begins and stops, because they don't want to surrender themselves to God. But this is the first step. That is, if I'm going to walk in step with the Lord Jesus Christ, I must surrender my life to Him. That settles the issue, that now I acknowledge that, listen, that He's the one who's giving the direction about which way we're going. When He says to the left, we go to the left. When He says to the right, we go to the right. In step with Him means, listen, I'm following Him. Now, The second word is sensitivity. Why do we say sensitivity? Very important. How are we going to walk in step with Him if we don't listen to Him? So that means that I have to keep my antennas out. Ask you a question. When you wake up in the morning, do you say to Him, Lord Jesus, I want you to guide me today. I surrender my life to you today, that I'm going to walk in your ways, in your steps. I want you to guide me through your Holy Spirit, wherever you want me to go, whoever you want me to meet, whatever you want me to do, whatever you want me to give, whatever. When you begin the day, you can begin the day in step with Jesus Christ every single day you choose to do so. But it begins with that surrender and your willingness to listen. And then the third word is Scripture. Now, I put them all in the S so you can't miss them. And that is, you'll never learn how to walk in step with Him until you learn how He walks. You say, well, how do I learn that? Well, one of the simplest ways to learn it is to read the Gospels. How did Jesus walk? What were His ways? How did He operate? And of course, also you could add Paul's epistles, and that's what he did. He sort of explained to us, really, the life that Jesus has given us. And so when I think about the importance of learning the Scripture at this point, this is the important thing. Only when I get in the Word of God and see how Jesus walked and see what He warned us about, will I be able to, to identify not only that I'm hearing the right voice, but it will help me identify those deceptive, alluring things out here that are going to pull me out of step with Him and into step with something else. How do you learn the ways of God? You learn the ways of God by reading how God operates, how He does, why He works. What are the ways of God? How does He think? How does He work? How does He operate? There's some things that you and I know that, that God would never lead us to. If you stay in step with Him, you never go in there. You stay in step with Him, you're never going with them. You stay in step with Him, you're not going to want that thing. You stay in step with Him, things are going to be fantastic. Will there be suffering and heartache and pain? Yes. And you know what? In step with Him, you learn something from every single one of those experiences that'll profit you the rest of your life. And so walking in step with Him does not mean ease, comfort, and pleasure. It means that you and I are learning, that we're developing, that we're growing in Christ's likeness, that something fantastic is going on the inside of us. And so what you have to do is decide in your own heart what's the most important thing in your life, what you have, where you've been, who you're with, or who you are in Him, what you have in Him, and where He's leading you. You have to decide what's the most important. And once you understand that you can walk in step with the Son of God, and that is that you can rise every morning knowing that, Lord, I'm surrendering my life to you at this point. I want to do what you want me to do. And so, is He going to say, I'll forget it? No. And He's not going to say, well, look what you did yesterday. No. But you see, it requires time to read the Word of God and to dwell upon the truth. This is why I said, I always say, bring your Bible. Bring your Bible to church and bring your notepad. Bring you something that you can write. And if you only remember this whole message, six words, everything else you may forget. If you remember those six words and tomorrow morning you get up, you say, okay, today, surrender my life to you, Lord. And not only that, I want to be sure that I want to listen to you all day long today. And I want to be in your word. Whether it's in the morning, it's always a good time. It's always a good time to open God's Word in the morning and say, all right, Lord, is there something you want to say to me? There's something you need to say to me. And when I think about what Paul said, for example, in this 17th verse, listen to what he says. And you see, if you're not in the Word, you can get out of step. 17th verse, the fourth chapter. So this I say and affirm together with the Lord, that you walk no longer as the Gentiles or as the unbelievers also walk. And how do they walk? In the futility, the emptiness of their mind. That is, they don't have anything that satisfies. Being darkened in their understanding, excluded from the life of God because of the ignorance that's in them, because of the hardness of their hearts. They, having become callous, have given themselves over to sensuality for the practice of every kind of impurity with greediness. You did not learn Christ in this way. That is, you and I walk in step with Him, some things won't do, places won't go, people we won't deal with. Because why? Here's the reason. Because, listen, he says, that's the way of darkness. That's the way that's very dissatisfying. And when a person walks, listen, out of step with the Lord, in step with the world, you're going to get disappointed. You're going to get disillusioned. And listen, you're going to lose. And every day a person lives outside of the Lord Jesus Christ, they're losing. Every day that you live in Him and you walk in step with Him, God is doing something in your life. And just because you and I can't see the results today, and because, for example, that we can't measure it, and because it doesn't fit exactly how we like to picture things, it's what's going on the inside. And I'll tell you, I love being my age. And I'll tell you why. I've got so many wonderful things to look back to. Now, they haven't all been good, but God's turned them to good. And so what we do, we learn by experience, we learn by failure, we learn by obedience. And so when I say to you, if you will walk in step with Him, here's what will happen. I absolutely know what will happen. Not in your personal life, but I know there are certain things in life that are just going to be there when you walk in step with Him. Scripture is a very important part of it. Now, the next word is just the big word for prayer, supplication. And the reason I put it up there is because it starts with an S. And the second thing is because we're talking about, listen, not just now I lay me down to sleep, pray the Lord my soul to keep. We're talking about strong praying, diligent, strong praying, crying out to God. If you and I are going to walk in step with Him, we have to learn how to pray. That is, that must be key. For example, when you wake up in the morning, as we said, if you tell Him that you want to surrender your life afresh and new this morning for this day, you've been talking to Him, you're praying. And so, I don't know where prayer is in your life. For most people, it's an emergency cord. When things look bad, pull it fast. And oftentimes nothing happens, and they wonder why nothing happens. It's because, listen, if you only pull it when you're in trouble, that sends a bad message to the master. Listen, what He's up to is making us as much like Him as He has the power to do so, and at the same time not override our will. That's what He's up to. And so that means that you and I develop a relationship with Him. The whole idea here is walking in oneness with Him and step with Him, because that's how you and I develop this intimate, personal, unbelievable, indescribable, awesome relationship personally with Jesus Christ, the Son of God. And a person who's walking out of step, they don't have any personal intimate relationship with Him. And so it's the same thing with Jesus. Prayer. I think about in Mark, the first chapter, the 35th verse, it says that He was out before daylight talking to the Father, getting ready to face whatever He faced that day. He prayed all night, for example, the night before He chose His disciples. What was He doing? Listening to the Father, getting the Father's direction before He chose those men with which He would one day change the world. Jesus was an awesome man of prayer. And it's interesting that on these occasions that are mentioned, and there are not very many of them, but the fact that He's up early and that He's praying and decisions that He made. And you think about, what was He doing the night before they took Him and beat Him and crucified Him the next day? He's in Gethsemane praying. What's He doing? Getting direction and help. Listen, you talking about praying, that was not a now lay me down to sleep. That's supplication, crying out to God because of the deep, deep, deep feelings of concern that He had. You're going to walk in step with the Lord? You got to be a praying person. Because if not, listen, if you're not praying, you're not listening. If you're not listening, you're going to get out of step. If you're going to walk in step with Him, then there's got to be supplication. Then, of course, when you think about it, you think about walking with Him, and what does all that mean? Next word is self-denial. What does that mean? Does that mean deny myself of this new car and this new house and these new clothes? No. Self-denial means I am willing to say to the Father, I do not want to run my life. I do not, because we all have a self. I do not want to run my life. I do not want to be in control of my life. I want You to control my life. Now, if I walk in step with Him, there'll be some things, watch this carefully, that are not sinful, not wicked, not vile, but if I walk in step with Him, I'll never have them. They'd be good things. I'll never have them. Why? Because it's not His direction for my life. And the same thing is true of all of us. People say, well, I'd like to do this. Well, if it's the Father's will, and if he leads you there, then that means it's good for you. Listen, whenever you're walking in step with him, and he's got you going this way, and you think, well, for sure, I thought that's where I was going, and that's what I was going to have. Remember this, that he who is all wise, the Bible says we're to walk wisely. If I'm walking wisely, I'm going to walk in step with him. If he avoids and detours around something that's blaring at us, that means that he knows that's not good for us. So I'd ask you a question. Do you really and truly want something that God doesn't want you to have? Now, I wouldn't dare ask you to raise your hand because it'd be embarrassing. Some people would say, well, to be honest, yes, I do. The truth is, if you would just stop and think, whatever the Lord Jesus denies us of is perfectly for our good. And all of us would have to admit, more than likely, yeah, I have prayed for some things, and after time went by, I realized I thank God he didn't answer my prayer. Amen? And you see, if we're walking in step with him, it doesn't mean we'll never make a mistake. But if we make a mistake, we'll correct it quickly and say, thank you, Father. Thank you, thank you, thank you. I wasn't listening. Got diverted. Got my attention over here somewhere. But self-denial means that there's some things in life that just do not fit who we are. And if I think about it, walking in step with him, there is peace. There is tranquility. There is contentment. There is joy. There is satisfaction, troubles, heartaches, trials, burdens, yes, but beneath all that, I'm learning how to trust him. I'm getting insight, seeing things I've never seen before, know a different way to help somebody. In other words, when you're walking in step with him, listen carefully, you cannot lose. You cannot lose walking in step with him. Listen, out of step, you cannot win. You may get something temporarily, but it won't last. It'll turn to ashes in your hand. Cannot beat walking in step with him. Self-denial. Well, there's one last word, and that's service. Look at that one. Now, if you look at the life of Jesus, what was he doing? When I think about what a simple life he lived in some ways, now complex in others, he said, the Father sent me not to be served, but to serve and to give my life for others. Lay it down, crucifixion. When you walk in step with Jesus Christ, you will serve God. Now, the reason I know that is this. If he didn't intend for you to serve him, he wouldn't have given you a spiritual gift, which Peter says, and says it so very clearly in this fourth chapter, when he says, as each one has received a special gift, employ it in serving one another as good stewards of the manifold grace of God. There is no excuse for a believer not serving God in some fashion. Now, we're not talking about getting on a stage or preaching or leading music or singing in the choir, orchestra. In other words, that's something. That's all these are important. It's where you work. It's where you live. In other words, every single one of us has the privilege of serving God in some fashion every day. Walking in step with him and serving him doesn't mean the same thing as just being busy. There are a lot of people who are just busy. They're not serving God. When you're serving him, you are carrying out that action on the basis of who you are and the fact that you're being obedient to God, and you are available for him to work his life in and through you, to speak to somebody else's life, deal with him in such a fashion that it helps them. Now, you got six words. I want to challenge you to write them in your Bible. On one line, or however you want to put it, right down the back of your Bible. And then, tomorrow morning when you get up, now you know, when I give you suggestions, it's only for your good, and I know it works. There's some things that I have on my desk that I read every day. Sometimes things I put on the mirror in the bathroom, I read every day. I want to get it in my mind so that I that's just the way I think. So if you will put it in your Bible, wake up tomorrow, or tonight before you go to bed, you can just say to him, now, Lord, tomorrow morning. It's better to wake up in the morning and just say, Lord, today, here I am to walk in step with you today, and just go through those words. And just end it by saying, however you want me to serve you, with whom and to whom, here I am, Lord. I'm listening, and I'm trusting you, and I'm believing you, and I'm thanking you ahead of time that before this day is over, I will have walked in step with you, and I will have discovered something fantastic. Because he's who he is, your life will never be boring walking in step with him. Amen. Father, how grateful we are this morning for the wonders of your word. And I pray the Holy Spirit will sink this truth deep into every single person's heart. I pray for someone today who is not saved, not a Christian, never trusted you as their Savior. Help them to understand what they're missing. That no matter how much money they have, a position or prominence, prestige, and all the rest, all of that together wouldn't equal what it means to walk in step with Jesus Christ. Create within their heart such a hunger for truth and light and life. They'll turn their back on everything in order to receive Jesus Christ as their personal Savior. And this we ask in his wonderful name. Amen.
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11: Today's scripture reading is Isaiah chapter 52, verse 7, and Romans chapter 10, verse 15. How lovely on the mountains are the feet of him who brings good news, who announces peace and brings good news of happiness, who announces salvation and says to Zion, your God reigns. Now from Romans. How will they preach unless they are sent? Just as it is written, how beautiful are the feet of those who bring

0: These hobnails provided sure footing on rough terrain and in the chaos of battle. With his feet secured in this way, the warrior had an obvious advantage, the ability to stand his ground. This part of his uniform enabled him to hold his position no matter what dangers he faced on the battlefield. That is precisely what our Heavenly Father wants for His children, to be able to stand firm in the face of troubles. When storms come, and they will, we need more than good intentions or positive thinking. We need something solid beneath us. This is possible only when we plant our feet firmly on Jesus Christ and trust in the gospel peace He has given us. With Him as our foundation, we can stand strong.
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2: Believers who walk in step with God are committed to obeying Him. Here's a moment with Charles Stanley.
3: Once you begin to walk in step with Him, you're going to see things in your life that you thought, well, I never saw that before. Some good, maybe some not so good. Likewise, you're going to begin to make an impact on other people. You think, well, how can I make an impact in someone else's life? When you begin to walk in step with Him, the power of the Spirit of God begins to work in you and through you. People are going to see you from a different perspective. They're going to feel something about you. And as oftentimes people say, your very countenance would be changed. You cannot be the same walking in step with Him. Likewise, you're going to begin to experience an inner peace and contentment you have never known before in your entire life. Why? There is this awesome sense of security in your life that comes as a result of walking in step with Him. Likewise, you're going to have a greater sense of confidence and courage to face those difficult times of life that before have been extremely hard for you to deal with. Walking in step with God is always the best way, the most satisfying way to walk. And it's my prayer that you'll do just that. Now, let me just say this. Before you can walk in step with Him, you must receive the Lord Jesus Christ as your personal Savior. What that does is open the door for you to have a relationship with Him. You can't live in rebellion and walk in step with God. Receiving Christ as your Savior by faith is the first step to walking in step with God.
2: You can learn more about trusting Jesus Christ as your Savior from the penalty of sin when you visit us at intouch.org. 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
5: All right, nearly 2 a.m. You got this. You can finish any science project before it's due. Already tucked the kids into bed. Who is I supposed to call? No, I just need to finish this. Oh, and I've got the kids' lunches tomorrow. This house needs to be cleaned. Did I eat today? There's just so much to do, and I'm nowhere near done, and I just wish I could do more.
6: Well, we all get caught up in the busyness of life, don't we? And you probably feel with some frequency like you're running on empty. Today's Focus on the Family with Jim Daly is for you. As

0: We explore important rhythms that will help you have a more healthy, more meaningful life. Thanks for joining us. I'm John Fuller.
1: John, do you ever get caught in that exchange with somebody where they say, "How are you doing?" "Oh, I'm so busy." You just go into this whole litany of 14 things you got to do.
0: And then they respond like, "Oh, you're busy. Well, yeah, let me tell you how busy
1: you.
0: I am." Yes.
1: So,
0: yeah, absolutely.
1: I'm guilty of that because, usually I'm pretty busy. And you want to know about it? I'll tell you.
0: Yeah.
1: You know, I'm flying here, I'm going there. And, you know, we wear it like a badge of honor, but our guest today is going to challenge that and say, "Are you sure that's healthy?" And I think I'm at the point of saying amen. I don't think that's the way we should go. And the problem, of course, is that that lifestyle is unsustainable. I don't think it's what the Lord wanted for us when he talks about bringing life to the full. And what does that mean? And we're going to explore that today.
0: Mm-hmm. Yeah, and Deborah Falada has been with us a number of times. She's always very popular as a guest. She's an author, speaker, a counselor, and she writes and speaks about marriage and relationships. And today we'll hear about a book that really is so deep and rich, Jim. I don't know how much of it we'll be able to cover today and next time, but it's called Soul Care: Find Life-Giving Rhythms, Live Restored, Avoid Burnout, and Discover Unspeakable Joy. And we've got details about Deborah and the book at focusonthefamily.ca.
1: Deborah, welcome back to Focus. It's so good to have you.
2: It's good to be back with you both.
1: It's so fun. Well, we kind of set it up there. Maybe you can bounce off of that, this idea of busyness and the badge of honor. And I think the American culture really raises that to a high standard, don't we? That maybe too high. We kind of put it out there for people to see how busy we are so you can tell us how good we are.
2: Yeah, I think we tend to value the amount of things that we have going on rather than the quality of the things that we have going on. It's not about the quantity. It's about doing what God has called us to do. And I think you're right when you said it's not sustainable. And that's the bottom line here. You know, as a licensed counselor, I see so many people coming into my office, high capacity ministry, executive pastors, senior pastors, people who are burnt out.
1: Let's explore that a little bit, that burnout feeling. I'm not even sure. I think I have been there. But again, not being trained in that way to really understand it, I'm not sure that many of us as lay people can know if we're on the edge of burnout. What are some of the descriptors for a person who's on the burnout glide path?
2: Yeah. Well, let me start by asking a question. The first question I would ask is, how full do you feel? If zero is I feel totally depleted in life, and 10 is I feel filled, what number would you give yourself? I think that's a really important question to ask. And then you want to start looking for symptoms of burnout, which are things like excessive fatigue, even after you've had a good night's rest. But I think one of the telltale symptoms is you start feeling apathy towards the things that you used to love doing. Honestly, it can also come with physical symptoms, as far as headaches and muscle aches and pains and all the different things that you don't know what to attribute it to, but it's causing you to feel depleted. And you want to be on the lookout for those kind of things.
1: Yeah, it's important because it's part of Soul Care, the title of your book. Let's talk about that, the title Soul Care. You know, we've got self-care and we got other things like that. So what is the differentiator with soul care? As Christians, we love that. Soul.
2: Yeah, I
1: we
2: know.
1: Love
2: You're
1: the
2: right.
1: soul.
2: You're right. I think Christians tend to be a little bit scared of the word self-care because of the focus on self. And here's the thing about it. The way that culture defines self-care is superficial. It's not enough to get a manicure, pedicure, take a warm bath if you're not getting to the roots of the things that are draining you, as well as the roots of the things that are going to fill you up. So even culture's definition of self-care isn't enough for us as Christians. We have to dig a little bit deeper. And soul care is birthed out of the six rhythms that Jesus himself practiced to fill up during his time here on earth. And if Jesus himself understood that he had human capacity and he had to honor that human capacity, though he was fully God, he was fully man, how much more do we have to have the humility to say, I have a human capacity and I need to honor that.
1: Yeah, and we're going to get to that because that's the core of the book, right? The things that we can see that Jesus concentrated on to keep himself in a good place and how we can live in that way. Before we get there, though, Jesus said in Mark 12 about loving, you know, the Lord your God with all your heart, soul, and mind. We understand that one. Loving your neighbor as yourself. We don't spend a lot of time thinking about that because on the one hand, we think loving ourselves is almost feels anti-Christian to do that. What do you see in the healthy clinical sense of what the Lord was expressing there? What do we do in a healthy way to love ourselves and then loving our neighbor?
2: Well, I think the healthiest people are the ones who are the most filled up. You know, empty people have a hard time focusing on others. And I think sometimes we're so afraid to be selfish that we self-neglect.
1: And wear that as a badge of honor.
2: Yeah, exactly. Right? And self-neglect leads us to self-sabotage because we're empty. And you know the irony in all that? When I self-neglect, when I neglect my needs and I neglect what's going on inside of me, I feel so burnt out and empty that the only person I can think of is myself.
1: Huh.
2: You know, when you're at your lowest point in life, you're not thinking of others. You're just thinking about how bad you feel.
1: Well, it's almost like you can't think of others.
2: Exactly.
1: That's your point.
2: Exactly. It becomes this vortex of selfishness in a different way. But I think the balance of that is learning to honor and address our needs and how we can stay filled up so that we can continue to pour out in the way that God has called us. My dad used to always tell me growing up that human beings are like a well. And if you don't keep filling up your well, you're eventually going to run dry and you're not going to have anything to offer the people in need. And I see this as a message specifically for the caregivers out there. Those of us, the counselors, the pastors, those in healthcare, teachers, ministers, who are constantly pouring out. We have to be even more intentional about making sure that we're filled.
1: Yeah, that's so good. In fact, in the book, you had a story of a pastor, senior pastor, who did experience burnout. Describe, and of course, you've changed his name, and I get all that to protect him. But describe his situation and what was the remedy?
2: You know, he was at the height of ministry. He had this thriving church that was growing in an unexpected way. But he was on the verge of burnout. When he came in to see me, he was done with ministry. He was feeling so bad emotionally and physically, so exhausted. And here's what it comes down to. Before you can start practicing healthy rhythms, you have to get to the root of why you don't practice them to begin with. If you don't get to the root of your underlying belief system and why you tend to neglect yourself to begin with, you're just going to repeat the same patterns with time. So I had to sit with him and really start to dig. Why do you neglect yourself? Why are you burnt out? This man grew up in a family where his stepfather was so strict. He was such a perfectionist. And if you messed up, it was over for you. There was physical abuse, emotional abuse. So he learned to just put his needs on the back burner and focus on doing the right thing in the right way for his father and not rocking the boat in any way.
1: To avoid punishment.
2: To avoid punishment.
1: Yeah. Wow.
2: So here he was years later doing the same thing in ministry, seeing what everybody else needed, trying to be perfect, not rocking the boat, not focused on his needs until he got to a place of complete depletion.
1: Yeah, that's so amazing. You know, Deborah, sometimes these things are so subtle. It doesn't sound subtle when you unfold it for your client.
2: Right.
1: But then it just hits you. How do we understand how those subtleties of our childhood and the things we experience end up becoming this huge weight in our lives? How do we even start to think about the behaviors that we're acting out and where they're connected?
2: Yeah. Well, the first question to ask yourself is, what's the belief system here? Why am I doing more than I should? Why do I always say yes? Why do I take more on my plate? And we might find that underneath the surface, there's a belief system that thinks, if I don't do it, nobody else will. Or I have to be the one to do this so that I have value in my life.
1: Affirmation.
2: I want to feel valued. I want to feel affirmed. There's a belief system that we carry. And oftentimes it's rooted in our trauma rather than in God's truth, who says that we are already loved, we are already valuable, we are already enough because of Jesus. And when we function out of the belief system of trauma, we find ourselves engaging in unhealthy patterns.
1: Wow. I mean, that's something for us to take inventory of, you know, in our lives. What motivates us? Why are we behaving the way we are?
2: Right.
1: Especially for those of us that are Christian, because we should be the healthiest people on the face of this earth.
2: I know.
1: Emotionally.
2: Can you
1: and
2: imagine?
1: Often we're not.
2: I know. Can you imagine if the church took on the call to get healthy?
1: Yeah.
2: How that could overflow into our world.
1: Yeah, that is so good. All right, you opened that door on the six principles that you've learned that Jesus demonstrated for us, and we'll get through all of them. Let's start with nourish. What does it mean to be nourished?
2: That was a unique place to start for me, because I think the world helps us focus on our physical well-being, probably to a fault. But in church, we often neglect our physical well-being. But how can we go to Judea and Samaria and the ends of the earth when we're sick and tired and depleted, right? Mm-hmm. Our physical health, our temple, is such an important part of having healthy rhythms. And Jesus himself stopped to take care of his body. The Bible says he was wearied with his journey, and so he would stop. It talks about him making time to eat and drink and making sure his disciples were nourishing their bodies. Coming from a Middle Eastern family and thinking of Jesus saying to the disciples, "Come and eat," was a really refreshing look at him, because he actually cared about the state of their body, because he knew that that was the path and the avenue to being able to do everything that God had called them to do.
0: This Focus on the Family broadcast will continue in just a moment.
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1: Deborah, you mentioned your heritage, Egyptian, and I remember going to someone's home, Peter, who grew up in Lebanon, and oh my goodness, I mean, coming over for, you know, in the States, we say, hey, you want to come over for dinner? They spent 4 days getting ready to do this meal for us.
2: I believe it.
1: And the homemade hummus and the breads and the, you know, dates. And the kitchen was fully decked out. Yeah. Every counter had heaps of food. I'm going, Peter, my goodness, you could feed 100 people. This is what we do.
2: Yeah.
1: We want to make sure you have enough.
2: We want to make sure you're nourished.
1: I was like, enough? I mean, but it was amazing. And I think for those of us that do the drive-through mostly, whatever that might be, you know, pick
2: right,
1: up the already
2: right.
1: cooked
2: yeah.
1: chicken and at Costco and get it to the table. Describe for us that culture of a meal. I mean,
2: yeah.
1: it's different. We don't possess that understanding of what it means to sit and eat together the way the Lord did with his disciples. It's a gathering. It's something special.
2: Well, first of all, it was a life-giving meal because of the people that were there, but also because of the types of foods that were being eaten. I mean, we've really strayed from that in modern America, 2024. The things that we're eating today are mostly processed and unhealthy rather than whole foods that nourish us. They might be foods that fill us, but they're not foods that nourish us. And, you know, interestingly enough, we work against God when we're not taking care of our bodies, whether it be not eating good foods, whether it be not drinking enough water. I had an experience where I was out on a ministry trip and I was dehydrated and I started having heart palpitations. And, you know, right away you're like, this is spiritual warfare. It might not be a demon. It might be that you're just dehydrated. You know, sometimes our blood sugar is low. We're not eating healthy foods. And then we blame the enemy for it rather than seeing our role in the process of having a healthy body.
1: Well, I want to shout out to your husband, who's a doctor. You called him, right?
2: I called him.
1: Hon, you need to pray for me. It's spiritual warfare. He said, how much water have you had?
2: Exactly. What's going on? How much water have you had?
0: Start with the basics.
2: And how often do we neglect the basics in the caring of our souls?
1: Yeah. The next one is rest. This is probably one of the more difficult ones, going back to our initial conversation about being busy as a badge of honor.
2: Right.
1: To really be able to rest. And, you know, we think of Jesus as on 24/7. You know, people were infirmed and seeking him out by the hundreds, sometimes the thousands. And it seems to give us the impression that he was always available, just push the buzzer and I'll open the door. That's not really what happened.
2: No, I think we give ourselves the impression that he was busy and always going and always pouring out. But when you look at scripture, and the most beautiful part of writing this book was looking at Jesus through the lens of soul care. He was so good at it. And things that you notice that you would have never noticed before had you not been looking for those things, Jesus was really good at pulling away and taking breaks. He was really good at responding to his body's exhaustion. I'm tired. I'm weird with my journey. What am I going to do? I'm not going to push through. I'm going to rest. I'm going to honor my capacity. My favorite verse was when Jesus took a nap. He climbed on the boat after a long day of ministry. And instead of just pushing through and doing more, you'd think he'd tell himself, I only have 3 years. I got to push through.
1: I'm not going to sleep.
2: Yeah, I'm not going to sleep. He went on the boat, climbed down into the hull, and took a nap.
0: Now, there's an element of trusting God in that. I mean, Jesus modeled that for us, but it's really hard to consider rest as somehow related to trusting God and acting in faith. How do I do that when I stop?
2: I was working with a client recently who said, I feel guilty when I stop to rest and take naps. So we really had to dig, what is the underlying belief system that's causing you to feel guilty? And she said, I don't feel valued when I'm not doing something. I feel like I have to be the one to do. And I challenged her, isn't there a sliver of pride in that, thinking that it's on us to do, rather than when I close my eyes and rest, I serve a God who is bigger than me, and he's able to take the little that I can give him and multiply it. Yeah. It's actually on him, not on me. And I think sometimes when we have a hard time resting, there's a little bit of pride underneath that, rather than trusting the Lord.
1: You know, so often, Deborah, and I've seen this personally, a friend of mine who, he had never shared this before, but as a 7-year-old boy, he was molested by a neighbor. And, you know, as an adult, he was type A, high achiever, and it was so courageous of him because at one point he told me, he goes, you're the first human being I've ever said this to, but I think I wake up every day trying to feel clean. And the only way I feel like I can get clean is if I work harder.
2: Trying to prove himself.
1: Isn't that interesting? And it gets back to the point we made earlier, these connections that happen to us.
2: Right.
1: And then how it translates into our actions. Many years later, perhaps, this struggle to feel clean and have to get rid of what was ugly.
2: Right.
1: And to work my way through that. I mean, what a tumultuous, torturous place to be in.
2: It's funny because sometimes we look at the success or the good behavior as a positive thing, but if it's not rooted in healthy beliefs, it'll always lead us down an unhealthy path, which ends up in burnout, which ends up in us being in a place where our light is no longer shining.
1: Yeah. When it comes to this idea of rest, I feel pretty good about this, honestly. And I, you know, I'm trying to be objective with my self-assessment.
2: Yeah.
1: But you mentioned the book, you know, tried to live your life at 85%.
2: Doesn't it sound like it's something an Olympic coach would tell you,
1: yeah,
2: right?
1: But I like that. I feel like that's what I try to do.
2: And I'm glad
1: it's just
2: to hear that.
1: I think it's healthy. You leave some capacity. And I don't always do it perfectly.
2: Right.
1: But the point is, I think generally, I actually strive to do that.
2: Well, if you think of our emotional energy like a budget, we all know that living at 100% max of your budget is unhealthy. I wouldn't tell you spend every penny of your paycheck, because what happens when unexpected needs arise? You can't save for the future when you're living at max capacity. Our emotional energy is very similar, and we have to honor that and make sure we have margin. One thing that was really neat when I was processing and writing Soul Care, I often tell my clients the 85% concept. When I thought about the concept of the Sabbath, there's one day of rest out of seven. When you calculate that out in percentage, guess what it comes out to?
1: It'd be about 15 to 18%?
2: 85%.
1: Mm-hmm. Okay, the opposite.
2: The opposite.
1: Of that.
2: Yeah. 15 to 18% rest, 85% work.
1: Yeah.
2: So it's that concept that I think there's something really spiritual underneath the surface, because God understands the way our bodies work and what our bodies need.
1: Oh, I think it's so perfect. You experienced a season in your life where you battled with insomnia. I think that's called growing older.
2: I sure hope not.
1: I mean, so many of us over that maybe 40 line, you start sleeping a little more restlessly. It's like, for my pattern, it's real good sleep at the beginning.
2: Yeah.
1: And then 3 o'clock in the morning, I kind of get a little more restless, start thinking about some things I need to do. And I can struggle with that. But speak to that moment in your own life with insomnia and what that signal was for you.
2: Well, one of the things that I challenge people to take seriously in Soul Care is the rhythms of sleep that they have. I think we get into a pattern of, well, nobody sleeps well, and this is just part of life. But we don't realize when we're not sleeping well, we're not functioning well either. Our judgment is depleted when we're tired. Our response is slower when we're tired. So for me, understanding that insomnia was a signal, like, what's going on here? Are my chemicals off? Is this hormonal? Is this anxiety? Is there something that I need to adjust underneath the surface? Rather than just ignoring it, pushing through, covering it up, actually figuring out, what is this telling my body and what do I need to do differently to respond?
1: You know, you're seeing people that have come to that conclusion in your practice as a counselor. What percentage of people broadly you think are in that spot where they're going, okay, this might require some help? I know that's not a scientific question because it's hard to guess, but I would think it'd be on the smaller end.
2: I think it's
1: 10 to 15% that are going, okay, I need to do something.
2: The more likely response is to push through. And that's the unfortunate thing.
1: And just pile it on, and then 20 years later, you have a real massive problem.
2: I would say maybe even 2 years later.
1: Okay.
2: Yeah, absolutely.
0: So I'm thinking of somebody, as you raised that good question, Jim, I'm thinking, Deborah, of somebody that I know. He's late 20s, and he goes to sleep around 11 at night and gets up at 2 or 3 in the morning. That's it. He sleeps 3 or 4 hours a night.
2: Wow.
0: And I thought that's a little unusual.
2: It is unusual.
0: He seems to have accepted that. He goes running at 3 in the morning just to deal with that. So what would your guess be in terms of how I can help him see maybe this isn't normal?
2: Yeah. Well, I would challenge him that this is a signal of something going on underneath the surface. Because we are supposed to have healthy rhythms of sleep. We were made for healthy rhythms of sleep. We were created the circadian rhythm of day and night. And so rather than just think this is how I am, we need to start investigating and figure out, first step, seeing a doctor. Second step, seeing a counselor, and trying to get to the root of what some of this might be, whether it's physical or whether it's psychological and emotional and something that needs to be addressed.
0: And this kind of goes back to one of your first observations. Why am I this way? Why am I letting this happen?
2: Right.
1: Yeah, and it could be, first step might be pray. and ask the Lord to reveal to you what's happening there. Yeah. And I think that's a good place to end, Deborah. Jesus is modeling. We're going to come back next time and explore some of the other attributes that you've highlighted. But ending, I think, on the high note of God's creation and what he wants from us and what he modeled for us, Jesus did model emotional health and well-being. What are those snippets that you could close here at the end and encourage people to think about as they live their day-to-day life and want to honor God and how they do that?
2: I would say the best way that we can continue to pour out in the way that God has called us to, in the most effective way, is to make sure that we remain filled, because our level of effectiveness is directly correlated to our level of fullness.
0: Such great insights today from our guest, Deborah Falada, as she talked about her book, Soul Care, Find Life-Giving Rhythms, Live Restored, Avoid Burnout, and Discover Unspeakable Joy. Those are some challenging benchmarks, Jim, for all of us. Living a restored life and avoiding burnout, experiencing unspeakable joy.
1: I'm thinking, where do you sign up? 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
0: 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And thanks for joining us today for Focus on the Family with Jim Daly. 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

0: Hey, it's Rob Nash from the Rob Nash Project. We just finished a major show, 1,400 kids at the arena in Yorkton, and we saw some major breakthroughs with kids. Yeah, the whole atmosphere was amazing. Got to meet so many amazing people, and I just want to thank the whole community of Yorkton, everybody, starting with Braun and Kinsman, who got so much support, but the whole community got together, some of the best support that we've seen in Canada, and I just want to thank you all for helping us bring this message to 1,400 kids in Yorkton.
1: 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Elias Giannoulis Memorial Hockey Tournament, Painted Hand Casino, Harvest Meats, Richardson Pioneer, Kinnett Club of Yorkton, and Grain Millers Canada.
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0: Hey, it's Rob Nash from the Rob Nash Project. We just finished a major show, 1,400 kids at the arena in Yorkton, and we saw some major breakthroughs with kids. Yeah, the whole atmosphere was amazing. We got to meet so many amazing people, and I just want to thank the whole community of Yorkton, everybody, starting with Ron and Kinsman, who got so much support, but the whole community got together, some of the best support that we've seen in Canada, and I just want to thank you all for helping us bring this message to 1,400 kids in Yorkton.
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0: Hey, it's Rob Nash from the Rob Nash Project. We just finished a major show, 1,400 kids at the arena in Yorkton, and we saw some major breakthroughs with kids. Yeah, the whole atmosphere was amazing. We got to meet so many amazing people, and I just want to thank the whole community of Yorkton, everybody, starting with Braun and Kinsman, who got so much support, but the whole community got together, some of the best support that we've seen in Canada, and I just want to thank you all for helping us bring this message to 1,400 kids in Yorkton.
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0: Hey, it's Rob Nash from the Rob Nash Project. We just finished a major show, 1,400 kids at the arena in Yorkton, and we saw some major breakthroughs with kids. Yeah, the whole atmosphere was amazing. We got to meet so many amazing people, and I just want to thank the whole community of Yorkton, everybody, starting with Braun and Kinsman, who got so much support, but the whole community got together, some of the best support that we've seen in Canada, and I just want to thank you all for helping us bring this message to 1,400 kids in Yorkton.
1: The Yorkton Kinsman Club appreciate the support of these organizations. 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
2: I'm Marilyn Byberg from the National House of Prayer. 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
3: From The Rock Newsroom, good morning. I'm Randy Atkinson with The Rock 98.5 local news update. 79th Annual Yorkton Film Festival begins today. Special screening tonight at the Fire Hall. It's called Searchers, story of personal rescue in northern Saskatchewan through harsh conditions. Doors open at 6:30. Special tour of the Fire Hall first. Screening begins at 7 o'clock. Through the five-day event, the public can view any and all films free. One of the many highlights of the Golden Chief Awards for the film festival handed out on Saturday. All the winners are announced at that time. Meantime, the iconic snowbirds being grounded, at least in their current form. At an announcement at 15-wing Moose Jaw yesterday, Defense Minister David McGuinty confirmed the government will procure new CT-157 Siskin II aircraft. Now, those aircraft will make up the new 9-plane fleet of the snowbirds. The current fleet of the Squadron CT-114 Tudor aircraft will be retired. 2026 season. This one will be the final one for the current fleet as the air demonstration and a training aircraft. But the new aircraft will not be operational until the early 2030s. That means the Snowbirds will be out of action for an extended period until the new fleet is in place. With the announcement, it does not mean the end of the Snowbirds, but it marks a significant end of an era with the retirement of the current fleet. CT-114 Tudor's been in service with the RCAF as a jet trainer since 1963 and has served as aircraft for the Canadian Forces Snowbirds since 1971. Information Services Corporation has agreed to be acquired by Plenary Americas LP. It's an all-cash transaction valued at about $1.2 billion. Major deal that will keep the company headquartered in Regina while positioning it for the future expansion across Canada and the U.S. ISC said the transaction is expected to close in the third quarter of this year, pending shareholder, court, and regulatory approvals. Regina-based company operates Saskatchewan land titles, corporate and personal property registries, and provides registry technology and information management services across Canada and internationally. Province says it expects to get about $277 million from the sale of its shares before fees and closing costs. Government officials stated the proceeds will be directed towards future health infrastructure projects, with additional details expected in the coming weeks. Time now for the Thorsness Appliance Sports Desk. You need appliances, Maytag, Whirlpool, KitchenAid. From the Appliance Guys, Thorsness Appliance, 14 bets downtown Yorkton. Well, the conference finals will get going in the NHL tonight. Out west, it's Vegas at Colorado, game one. Game one, east final tomorrow, Montreal at Carolina. World Hockey Championships, Canada 2-0, back in action tomorrow against Norway. Baseball, the Yankees get two home runs, a three-run homer and a two-run shot. That's what did it. Yankees beat Toronto by a score of 5-4. They've taken the first two games of the four-game series. Having a look at Rock weather, mix of sun and cloud through the day today. Wind southeast 20, high 19. Increasing cloud tonight, low 6. Cloudy 40% chance of getting some showers on Thursday with a high of 17. Friday, sunny, high 20. Saturday, sunny, setting up a really nice weekend, high 23. And Sunday, mix of sun and cloud, the high of 26. Normal high this time of year is 19. Normal low 6. Sunrise 4:52, setting at 8:41. Currently, Kenora, Kamsack, Roblin, Russell, Saskatoon, Melville 3, Foam Lake 6, Esterhazy, Langeberg, Regina 5, Fort Capel, Valcarra 7. Yorkton, mostly cloudy sky, wind southeast 14, relative humidity 71%, current temperature is 3 degrees. 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

Good morning, Rockers, and welcome to the Rocket Big Breakfast on this Friday, May 20th, with Brian and Randy. On today's show of Tell Me Something Good, we'll have the chairman of Kids Sport, Doug Jonasson, and much more to talk about, as well as this weather. This weather, we're finally past the snow. It is kind of looking like that. Looks like it's going to be a wonderful weekend. Over 20s in the books as well, too. And yeah, that is it. Enjoy the show, everyone.

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That was Water with Kagan on The Rock 98.5. My name is Brian Sedley. It is 6:15, 7:15 in Manitoba. The next song we have for you details a journey out of difficult circumstances and the realization that laying down one's own desires leads to true freedom. It's Have It Your Way with Katie Nicole.

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From the Rock Newsroom, good morning. I'm Randy Atkinson with a Rock 98.5 local news update. Big day across the nation and locally. McDonald's Canada raised over $2,400 for Camp Easter Seal and SASC abilities through McHappy Day. This year's recipients locally sign and the Boys and Girls Club of Yorkton. Part of an incredible day. It was the 32nd annual McHappy Day. It was held May 6th. They raised a record-breaking $10.8 million across Canada. Brings the grand total to more than $122 million raised across 37 program locations in Canada, including 16 Ronald McDonald houses and 21 in-hospital houses, family rooms, and Ronald McDonald House helping tens of thousands of families each year stay together during unimaginable times when it comes to health. Saskatchewan Court of Appeal upheld the conviction of Michael Gordon Jackson, who abducted his 7-year-old daughter in 2021 to prevent her from receiving a COVID vaccine. In a decision released yesterday, 3-judge panel unanimously rejected Jackson's appeal of his parental abduction conviction. Court also dismissed his sentence appeal, leaving intact a 12-month custodial sentence, which was fully covered by pretrial custody credit and a 2-year probation order. Jackson and the child's mother had separated in a 2019 judgment granted primary residence to the mother, along with final decision-making authority on any health matters. University of Regina's released details of its 2026-27 budget. It includes a tuition increase. Domestic tuition at the U of R will rise by 3%, maximum annual increase permitted under provincial guidelines. With the increase, the university is expecting to generate nearly $70 million from domestic students for the next school year. Now, for 2026-27, the university is still projecting a $7.2 million deficit for operations, driven largely by declining revenue linked to lower international enrollment at the University of Regina. International enrollment is lower at all universities across Canada. It was a day of emotion for people on the Star Blanket Cree Nation as the community celebrated bringing buffalo back to the land. On Monday, people joined one another to honor Indigenous history and reclaim a traditional connection to the land by releasing a herd on the Cree Nation. Prior to Star Blanket, Okanis First Nation and Pipikisis Cree Nation have also brought buffalo back to their communities. Bringing home the buffalo project came to light through the nation's Community Safety Plan Initiative. Various people playing a big role in the project and getting buffalo back to the First Nation. Time now for the Thor's Nispine Sports Desk, serving the Parkland for more than 70 years with Maytag, Whirlpool, KitchenAid, the appliance guys. Thor's Nispine's 14 bets. Downtown Yorkton. NHL back in action tonight. Vegas at Colorado. West Final Game 1 tomorrow. Montreal at Carolina Game 1 East Final. World Hockey Championships won't fire up again for Canada till tomorrow. They are 2-0. They'll take on Norway. Meantime, baseball, 2 home runs by the Yankees. A 3-run shot and a 2-run shot, and that was it. New York beat Toronto by a score of 5-4.

0: So the Yankees have taken the first two of a four-game series that continues tonight. Turning to rock weather, a mix of sun and cloud today. Wind southeast 20, high 19. Increase in cloud tonight, low 6. Thursday, cloudy. 40% chance of getting some afternoon rain, high 17. Friday, sunny, high 20. Saturday, sunny, high 23. Sunday, mix of sun and cloud and a high of 26. On the roundup, Kenora Kamsack, Esther Hazy, Langeberg, Melville 5, Foam Lake, Fort Capel, Balcaris 7, Roblin, Russell, Saskatoon 4, Regina 6. Yorkton, cloudy sky, winds southeast 19, gusting to 28. Relative humidity 64%. Current temperature is 5 degrees. 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
1: For who is God besides the Lord? And who is the rock except our God?

The word of life today is from Romans chapter 15, verses 5 and 6. May the God who gives endurance and encouragement give the same attitude of mind toward each other that Christ Jesus had, so that with one mind and one voice, you may glorify the God and Father of our Lord Jesus Christ. That's Romans chapter 15, verses 5 and 6, and that is your word of life.

0: Welcome back to the Rock and Bake Breakfast with Brian and Randy. And the film festival starts today. It's a 79th year, and it's the longest running in North America. We had Randy Golden in on the Tell Me Something Good show yesterday, where she mentioned we are just a little, their film festival is actually just 2 weeks shy of being the longest film festival in the whole world. Mm-hmm. And that is the Cannes Film Festival in France, I believe that is. Mm-hmm. And it all kicks off tonight, where there's a couple programs on schedule for the community screening, and that is at the Yorkton Fire Hall, and it's all presented by the City of Yorkton. They'll have a couple episodes, episode 3 and 4. Episode 3 is called North of Nowhere. And also episode 4, they'll have, it's called Scorched. But that's at the Fire Hall. You can watch it there. It features a screening of the two episodes that I did mention there. And includes tours of the fire station Randy did mention to us yesterday. That was Randy Golden that mentioned to us yesterday. And we have something for you guys, too. This Friday, Lobster Fest.
1: Right. Yeah. Taking place. I don't know if tickets are available still, but you can check it out with any of the Lions or down at the Film Festival office and check to see if they can get you in there. And, of course, that is going to take place Friday. And a whole bunch of the people that make movies and TV and all those documentaries are going to be out there, too. So an opportunity to visit with them. But it's a good time. Yeah, you get some lobster, some steak. You get all of those different things. Aperitif, right? A little bit before you get to the main entree and then do a little ski shooting, too. So it'll be a whole lot of fun.
0: Yeah, definitely. I just wanted to mention, too, our Eats and Treats contest that we do have this week is for the Lobster Fest. So you and someone else could come to Lobster Fest this Friday night. So all you got to do is go to our Rock Facebook page. That's the Rock 98.5 and give us a follow and share and tag the post that you'll see there. And it's label Lobster Fest. And you and your friend could win two tickets to Friday night's Lobster Fest.
1: Big chance there, so get on board and enjoy the night. Lobster Fest, yeah, you bet. Should be a nice night, too. We're looking at Friday, high 20, sunny conditions, beauty. Shoot some skeet, eat some lobster, and have fun.
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4: Hello, this is Yorkton MLA David Chan, and I'm proud to represent you as we work together for a Saskatchewan that is strong, safe, and secure. 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
5: Even looking at my life from the outside in, you would think, oh, she does all this and kids and life and homeschool and travel.
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5: But I have set up so many boundaries because I know my human capacity. I know my limits. And what's been amazing is as I have pulled back from different things, as I have said, I can't do this. I can only do this much. I am unable to do this. I have watched God take the small loaves and fish that I have and multiply it in ways that I could have never on my own. And it builds your faith because you know when you focus on the things that he's called you to do and you focus on staying healthy and honoring him in that way, he's like, I got the rest. I will take care of the rest.
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9: Hey, it's Rob Nash from the Rob Nash Project. 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

0: Walk with me, Collect Assembly on the Rock 98.5. Coming up next, we'll have Move with Lynn D. But just want to let you guys know that our rock auction, you got 6 days left to get a lot of cool stuff.
1: Like what?
0: Well, the first thing.
1: Like what is cool stuff?
0: Well, cool thing, like music studio.
1: Okay.
0: You get music lessons from Mountjoy Music Studio.
1: Mountjoy Music, okay.
0: Get
1: so
0: off.
1: You can become a musician.
0: Yeah.
1: Like sitting around the fireside playing the guitar.
0: That's
1: you
0: correct,
1: get yourself
0: yeah.
1: One of those little keyboard things that you can take places and you know, entertain people, right? There you go. Because you took lessons.
0: Yeah.
1: At Mountjoy Music.
0: Oh.
1: What else you got for us?
0: Oh, that's perfect. Call a Friend Moving Company. They got a $120 gift certificate. Right now it's currently at $50.
1: Okay.
0: So you could have more than half right now. Save that.
1: If you ever got to move.
0: If you ever got to move, that
1: whatever,
0: is.
1: Whatever, right?
0: Yeah.
1: You know? And the thing of it is, because usually when you move, don't call a friend. They don't want to help you move.
0: They never want to help
1: these
0: you.
1: These guys do.
0: So yeah.
1: Good thing there. Call a friend. Get online. Check that one out too, right?
0: Yeah, definitely. One more I just wanted to mention too, the Yorkton Concrete, 10 cubic yards of concrete and 2 pails of sealer, $3,900 value. $2,500, it's up to you right now. So it's getting up there, a little bidding war going on.
1: The Campbells,
0: yeah,
1: you know, down there at Yorkton Concrete doing their thing. And of course, somebody's going, hey, wait a minute. I could have that pad put in place out in the backyard for the summer barbecue season. Get on there and bid. What do they have to do?
0: All they have to do is go to our website at rock985.ca, and from there you'll see right in the top right-hand page, it'll say auction, rock auction, and
1: all
0: you'll
1: right.
0: click on it.
1: All right. Get at it, folks.

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1: From the Rock Newsroom, good morning. I'm Randy Atkinson with a Rock 98.5 local news update. Defense Minister David McGuinty says Ottawa's working as quickly as possible to replace the plane fleet for the iconic Snowbirds aerobatics team, but it's likely this year's summer performance run will be its last for a number of years. McGuinty said the modern CT-157 Siskin II aircraft will take over for the CT-114 Tudor jets, which were introduced more than 60 years ago. McGuinty and Prime Minister Mark Carney says they know many Canadians take pride in the Snowbirds, which have performed since 1971, but they say it's time to modernize the fleet. This year's schedule features 27 shows, flybys across Canada, the U.S. starting next week in Quebec, and then a shutdown till the early 2030s, it looks like, before they would be back in the air doing shows. Meantime, Saskatchewan Health Authority begins its increased emergency disruption reporting this week. Late April, the government decided the SHA to provide updates on emergency services disruptions twice a day, 9 in the morning and 4 in the afternoon. Previously, it was only reported at 4 o'clock. SHA began providing daily updates in November of 2025. However, the reporting system came under fire from the opposition NDP for not providing real-time updates. SHA's website provides an alphabetical listing of all SHA facility experiencing disruptions to emergency services. Meantime, Federal Environment Minister Julie Dabrowson in Ottawa didn't enforce the federal backstop on Alberta's industrial carbon price as a gesture of cooperation with the province. Dabrowson says the fighting with provinces in court is not a path to cooperative federalism. Prime Minister Mark Carney, Alberta Premier Danielle Smith signed an agreement Friday on industrial carbon pricing that many climate activists say the deal is weaker than what Ottawa already had in place. Carney, who has clawed back most of the Trudeau-era climate policies, says the deal strengthens the system that was working in Alberta. Time now for the Thorsness Appliance Sports Desk. You need appliances, Maytag, Whirlpool, KitchenAid from the Appliance Guys. Thorsness Appliance, 14 bets downtown Yorkton. NHL playoffs will continue tonight, pretty much at the halfway point, 2 series down, 2 to go. Vegas is at Colorado tonight, Game 1 West Final. Then tomorrow, Montreal at Carolina, Game 1 of that series. World Hockey Championships resume tomorrow for Canada. They'll take on Norway. Canadians come in, record 2-0. New York Yankees scored all their runs, 5 of them on 2 home runs, a 3-run shot and a 2-run blast. And they beat Toronto by a score of 5-4. They're playing a 4-game set. The Yankees have won the first 2. Rock weather, a mix of sun and cloud today. Wind southeast 20, high 19. Increasing cloud tonight, low 6. Thursday, cloudy, 40% chance of getting some afternoon rain, high 17. Friday, sunny, high 20. Saturday, sunny, high 23. Sunday, mix of sun and cloud and a high of 26. Normal high this time of year is 19. Normal low 6. Sunrise, 4:52, setting at 8:41. Currently, Kenora, Kamsack, Esterhazy, Langeberg, Melville, 5. Foam Lake, Fort Capel, Balcarres, 7. Roblin, Russell, Saskatoon, 4. Regina, 6. Yorkton, mostly cloudy sky. Winds southeast 19, gusting to 28. Relative humidity, 64%. Current temperature is 5 degrees. 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I'm Randy Atkinson.
0: For who is God besides the Lord? And who is the Rock except our God?

The Difference, Sanctus Real on The Rock 98.5. Coming up next, we do have Stay with Zachariah Zachary, but first, it's the Word of Life. And the Word of Life is from Romans chapter 15, verses 5 and 6. May the God who gives endurance and encouragement give you the same attitude of mind toward each other that Christ Jesus had, so that with one mind and one voice, you may glorify the God and Father of our Lord Jesus Christ. Romans chapter 15, verses 5 and 6 is your Word of Life.

0: Welcome back to the Rockin' Big Breakfast. It's the time for pun
1: of the day.
0: All right, so I opened a new box of animal crackers the other day.
1: Okay,
0: it said on the cover, don't eat if the seal is broken.
1: Oh.
0: I checked the shapes and it was.
1: See? That'll work.
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5: My alarm was set for 6, but I woke at 5 because I am always excited to hike in the mountains. So I read my Bible, then pulled out a map to study the trails. On this particular hike, I was going with my daughter Gabrielle and my dear friends Danny and Cindy Tesney. Danny brewed coffee fit for a king, but I drank it anyway. We drove to the trailhead for our 7-mile hike. The trail led to a lush cove with 2 100-foot waterfalls cascading close to each other in stunning symmetry. We lingered at the falls and then began our return hike. We hadn't seen anyone on the trail until we came across a couple that asked, "Have you passed a girl with a dog?" We had not. The couple said, "She must have gone on to the falls," but that wasn't possible. You see, because we were just at the falls. So I was thinking, maybe she made a wrong turn. I asked them if she had a map, and they replied, "No, we have the map. She just wanted to go on ahead of us." Eventually, all ended well with this story, but many times there's not a happy ending. You know, that day, Danny and I both had maps. I also had a map on my phone, and at 5:30 that morning, I'd memorized portions of the map because maps are essential. The same principle applies to our lives. God knew that life would be confusing. So many choices, yet there's only one path that will lead us home. God doesn't want anyone to be lost, so he gave us the Bible, the most essential map we will ever need.
4: To learn more about humorist, speaker, and storyteller Tim Lovelace, or to find out when Tim will be in your area, go to timlovelace.com and be sure to follow Tim on social media.
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0: grateful.
1: That was Grateful by 2024 Juno Award winning for Contemporary Christian Gospel Album of the Year. Kate Anthony coming up next. We'll have Save Your Life with Newsboys.

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3: Welcome back to The Rock, a big breakfast with Brian and Randy on this Wednesday morning. It's 7:25 and it's time for On This Day. And with On This Day in 2004, the cult romantic film The Notebook premieres at the Seattle Film Festival, starring Rachel McAdams and Ryan Gosling.
4: Oh, that Canadian boy.
3: Oh, yeah. Did you cry at all during The Notebook? I did.
4: Never
3: just going to say it. No?
4: Never
3: oh,
4: seen it.
3: Watched it numerous times. Cried every single time.
4: Oh, there you are.
3: In 2015, David Letterman. He hosted The Late Show with David Letterman for the last time, ending 33 years in late night television.
4: When was he done? 15?
3: 2015,
4: wow, it's
3: yeah.
4: It's been 11 years already since he shut it down.
3: Yeah.
4: Although we see him quite often.
3: Oh, yeah.
4: He's around all over the place.
3: I seen him in the crowd of, I think it was Colbert Report the other day.
4: Yeah, he's been on that, some different shows. He shows up. He's on a lot of podcasts with different people, too. And so Letterman's, he's still busy, and he's got a ranch, of course. I think it's in Montana.
3: Oh, okay.
4: Yeah, he likes to spend the summers there. So
3: summers.
4: Who knew?
3: All right.
4: David Letterman, there you go.
3: Yeah, 1984. Boston Red Sox Roger Clemens beat the Twins 5-4 for his first win as a pitcher.
4: Oh, really?
3: First
4: win of 300 and whatever.
3: Yeah.
4: And 3,000 or 4,000 strikeouts. He had a career 6 or 7 Cy Youngs, but he's linked to performance-enhancing drugs.
3: Oh, definitely.
4: But, boy, he was a big guy anyhow.
3: Yeah.
4: Even before that. Barry Bonds we saw grow from 175 pounds to 240.
3: All muscle.
4: It was just
3: all muscle, right?
4: It wasn't quite like that with Clemens. He was a big dude to begin with. So.
3: Going back to 1873 on this day, Levi Strauss and Jacob Davis were granted a patent for using copper rivets to strengthen certain areas trousers, notably the pocket corners.
4: Yes.
3: The patent was credited with giving rise to the blue jeans.
4: That's right. And they were having a problem keeping them together just with thread. So they came up with the rivet idea, which you still see in jeans.
3: Yeah.
4: You'll still see some rivets there.
3: Oh, yeah.
4: And that's when that started. And then, of course, when that happened with blue jeans was workwear. That's all that was back in the day. All of a sudden, it became fashion and whoop!
3: Yeah.
4: Big time then for Levi Strauss and everybody else in the blue jean industry, which still...
3: Everyone wears blue jeans. I wear blue jeans.
4: Billions of dollars worth, I'm sure.
3: Exactly. In 1932, American aviator Amelia Earhart became the first woman to pilot an airplane solo across the Atlantic Ocean.
4: That must have been exciting but frightening.
3: Oh, that'd been scary.
4: At the same time.
3: Yeah.
4: All you can see is water everywhere you look. There's not like a jet flying beside you.
3: No.
4: For comfort, you're on your own. And if you go down, I guess you send a SOS or whatever the case may be. Might have been ships in the area, but that would have been pretty exciting for an aviator.
3: I think. For sure. I was just going to say, when I was up north in the territories, we would have younger, kind of newer pilots.
4: Yep.
3: And we'd be going over the Mackenzie River. We'd be going over anywhere. I'm just thinking, oh, my God.
4: White
3: in a size
4: time.
3: Of like 10 people
4: sure.
3: Can go in it. But
4: yeah.
3: That was on this day on The Rock 98.5 for today's date.

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3: 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I'm Randy Atkinson with a Rock 98.5 local news update. 79th annual Yorkton Film Festival beginning today. They got a special screening tonight at the Fire Hall. Everybody welcome to come down free of charge. Searchers, it's a story of personal rescue in northern Saskatchewan. So the doors at the Fire Hall will open at 6:30 tonight. You get a tour of the Fire Hall ahead of the screening, which will start at 7 o'clock. Through the five-day event, the public can view any and all films that they want. And, of course, one of the highlights going to be Saturday night, the Golden Sheaf Awards, just like the Academy Awards, where all the hardware will get handed out. It was a big day across the nation and locally. McDonald's Canada raising money for Camp Easter Seal and Sask Abilities through this year's McHappy Day. Now, Sign and Boys and Girls Club Yorkton are a part of getting $2,400 for the money that was raised. 32nd annual McHappy Day was held May 6th, raising a record-breaking $10.8 million nationally across Canada. So across 37 program locations in Canada, it includes 16 Ronald McDonald houses, 21 in-hospital Ronald McDonald House family rooms, and Ronald McDonald houses, helping tens of thousands of families every year. Meantime, it was a full day of emotion. People on the Star Blanket Cree Nation, the community, celebrating bringing buffalo back to the land. Monday, people joining for an Indigenous history and a reclaim of traditional connection to the land by releasing a herd of buffalo. Now, prior to Star Blanket, Okanis and Pipikisis have also brought buffalo back to their home communities as well. Have you ever heard of Jackson Pollock, the artist? Well, you know, you look at his artwork and you go, really? Really? I think my grandson could do this. A Jackson Pollock artwork highlighting the artist's famed painted swoops, swirls, pours, and drizzles soared to an eye-popping sales record at a New York auction Monday, $181.2 million. Considered the centerpiece of Monday's sale and a groundbreaking piece for the artist, the mesmerizing oil and enamel on raw canvas artwork, which stretches nearly a meter high and more than 3 meters wide, sold in less than 7 minutes of furious bidding to an unidentified bidder for $181,185,000. Yikes. Monday's sale came after a 10-day public exhibition of the Pollock and other pieces at Christie's location, which drew nearly 20,000 visitors eager to take a peek. Art worth an awful lot of money. Time now for the Thorsness Appliance Sports Desk, serving the Parkland for more than 7 decades. Maytag, Whirlpool, KitchenAid, See the Appliance Guys, Thorsness Appliance, 14 bets. Downtown Yorkton. NHL playoffs resume tonight. Game 1, West Final, Las Vegas at Colorado. Game 1, East Final, tomorrow, Montreal at Carolina. World Hockey Championships will continue tomorrow for Canada as well, as they will take on Norway. Canadians come in 2-0. Baseball, Yankees on the home run. 3-run shot and then a 2-run homer. There's their 5 runs. They beat Toronto 5-4. Jays have lost the first 2 of a 4-game set continuing tonight. Rock weather, a mix of sun and cloud through the day today. Wind southeast 20, high 19. Increasing cloud tonight, low 6. Thursday, cloudy, 40%.

0: A chance of getting some afternoon showers, high 17. Friday, sunny, high 20. Saturday, sunny, high 23. And Sunday, mix of sun and cloud and a high of 26. On the roundup, Kenora Kamsack, Esther Hazy, Langeberg, Melville 6, Foam Lake 8, or Capel Balcaris 9, Roblin, Russell, Regina, Saskatoon 7. Yorkton, sunny sky, wind southeast 21, gusting to 33, relative humidity 58%. Current temperature is 6 degrees. 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

0: That is Hold On Cutlass with Don Michelle on The Rock 98.5. My name is Brian Sedley. It's 7:40, 8:40 in Manitoba. Coming up on the show, we'll have Simple Words with Kathleen Gibson, and that's what the cross is for. Coming up next with Kay Thompson. But first, we got the birthdays, and it's that time again. All right, first birthday of today on May the 20th, Canadian politician who has served as a member of parliament for the Saskatchewan riding of Regina Capel since 2004. He was the youngest person to be elected Speaker of the House of Commons at the age of 32. Any guesses?
1: Andy Scheer.
0: That's right, Andrew Scheer. He turned 47 today.
1: All right. Hey, happy birthday, Andrew.
0: Next up, we have Canadian comedian, actor, and television writer. He's best known for portraying Doug McKenzie on SCTV, as well as in the film Strange Brew. Same name as the Wendy's guy.
2: Yeah, Dave Thomas.
0: That's right. Yeah, Dave Thomas.
2: I'm thinking of the other guy.
0: That's a guy. Funny I Shrunk the Kids. Moranis. Rick Moranis. There it is. Yeah. Oh, that was a great show with the great Canadian accents and everything. All right. He's 77 today. Yep. Next up, nicknamed Butch. He led the Vegas Golden Knights to their first Stanley Cup championship as a head coach in 2023.
2: Nicknamed Butch.
0: And he was drafted by the Chicago Blackhawks in 1983 as a defenseman. Only played 36 NHL games because of his ongoing knee injuries. This is Bruce Cassidy. So Butch Cassidy, kind of nicknamed, I guess. 61 today.
2: No longer with Vegas.
0: No. No, he's a free agent. Yeah. Yeah, I mean, you won a Stanley Cup in 23, first year. Yeah. Oh. Yeah. Against Colorado. Up next, he is a reggae-influenced rapper, gained recognition for his song Woo Ha, and became known for his rapid rhyming. Really fast rhymer. He talks so fast. One of the most prolific rappers in history, nominated for over 10 Grammys.
2: Yeah, the only thing I can think of with Woo Ha is the movie that Al Pacino started.
0: Yeah.
2: Woo-ha.
0: Yeah, that's Busta Rhymes. Busta Rhymes. Yeah, 54 years old. He raps really quick, too. For that. And all right, next up we have Dub for the Goddess of Pop. She is known for her contralto voice. Gotta spit that out. Yeah, gotta spit that out. Come on. Bold fashion, elaborate stagecraft, and longtime career.
1: Really?
0: Sold over 100 million records.
1: Whoa!
0: And won Billboard Artist of the Year in 2002.
1: Aretha.
0: No.
1: Who?
0: It is Cher.
1: Cher?
0: She's 80.
1: Who the fuck it was Cher?
0: Yeah.
1: Oh,
0: in the background, I got If I Can Turn Back Time.
1: There you go.
0: That's by Cher.
1: There you are.
0: And, if you have any birthdays that you want us to mention, definitely let us know on our Facebook or our Instagram page, or email me, Brian with a Y, BRYAN, at therock985.ca.

0: I once attended an evening presentation by Canadian Dave Rodney, who summited Mount Everest twice at 29,035 feet, the highest mountain in the world. After his documentary finished, while answering questions from the floor, he kept saying, just as in real life, Dave uses his experiences to talk to audiences about everyday Everests, the peaks we all face now and then, you and I, the exciting and scary ones, and how the things he learned while on that mountain apply equally to them as well. After his presentation, I thanked him for making his experiences so relatable. It isn't about the mountain, he told me. It's about life. Several things Dave said that evening have stuck with me. There would be no summits if there were no valleys, he told us. And every peak needs a valley to sustain it. And furthermore, you can't live on the mountain. That's sure death. He talked about how slowly he and his team had to climb down, grateful for the achievement of summiting, but treading with caution lest the success be lost to carelessness. Most climbers, he added, die coming down. If you're in a valley, know this. Somewhere up the road, there's very likely a corresponding peak. When you get to the top, thank God and be grateful you made it. Enjoy the view, but don't stay too long. And watch how you come down. Above all, remember this. God knows every step of our mountains and valleys, and He's the Lord of both. Grab His hand and start stepping. With Simple Words, I'm Kathleen Gibson.
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1: Off to Lobster Fest, all part, of course, of the Yorkton Film Festival, getting underway today. Five big days. Saturday will be the Golden Chiefs. And, of course, if you want to watch any of the films and want to learn about it, go down to the Gallagher Center, hit their office. You can find out where you can watch these absolutely free and see some award-winning films. Randy Golden pointing out there are some Academy Award-winning documentary films here that you have a chance to see. So lots to do during the film festival, and of course you could be a lucky winner heading off. Get that lobster, hey? Lobster Fest Friday night.
2: Our daughter-in-law Dallas sent a picture to the family of my son Steve holding their 5-month-old son. Dallas realized too late that it revealed more of Steve's white legs than she'd intended. Our other son Jeff typed a reply: "Those are really nice shorts, Steve. Do they have them in men's sizes?" That's what they call a backhanded compliment, like saying, "That's a really great picture of you. It doesn't look like you at all." The truth is, most of us don't need another backhanded compliment. We could use some forehanded ones. Proverbs 15:4 says, "A gentle tongue is a tree of life." So try out a couple of these today. "Thanks for your hard work. You can do it. That color looks great on you. You the best." Or, "Hey, I like the way those white legs bring out your teeth."
3: 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Laugh Again, truth bringing laughter to life.
4: Laugh Again with Phil Calloway is brought to you by Prairie Harvest Christian Life Center.
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1: From the Rock Newsroom, good morning. I'm Randy Atkinson with a Rock 98.5 local news update. The iconic snowbirds are being grounded, at least in their current form. At an announcement of 15-wing moose jaw yesterday, Defense Minister David McGinty confirmed the government will procure new CT-157 Siskin II aircraft. Those aircraft will make up a new 9-plane fleet of snowbirds. Now, the current fleet of CT-114 Tudor aircraft will be retired in the 2026 season, the final one for the current fleet as an air demonstration and training aircraft. Now, the new aircraft will not be operational until the early 2030s. That means the Snowbirds will be out of action for an extended period. While the announcement does not mean the end of the Snowbirds, does mark a significant end of an era with the retirement of the current fleet. CT-114 Tudor had been in service with the RCAF as a jet trainer since 1963 and has served the aircraft of the Canadian Forces Snowbirds since 1971. The Information Services Corporation has agreed to be acquired by Plenary Americas LP. It's an all-cash transaction valued at about $1.2 billion. Major deal that will keep the company headquartered in Regina while positioning it for future expansion across Canada and the U.S. ISC said the transaction is expected to close in the third quarter this year. Regina-based company operates Saskatchewan's land titles, corporate and personal property registries, and provides registry technology and information management services across Canada and internationally. Province says it expects to receive about $277 million from the sale. Officials stating the proceeds will be directed towards future healthcare infrastructure projects. Additional details are expected in the coming weeks. Saskatchewan Health Authority has begun its increased emergency disruption reporting. It started this week. Late April, the government directed SHA to provide updates on emergency services twice a day, 9 in the morning and 4 in the afternoon. Previously, they only reported the 4 in the afternoon one. So the SHA began providing daily updates back in November of last year. However, the reporting system came under fire. SHA's website provides alphabetical listing of all SHA facilities experiencing disruptions to their emergency services. Time now for the Thorsness Appliance Sports Desk. If you need appliances, KitchenAid, Whirlpool, Maytag, from the appliance guys, Thorsness Appliance, 14 bets downtown Yorkton. NHL playoffs pick up tonight. West Final, Game 1, Vegas at Colorado. Tomorrow, Carolina will host Montreal, Game 1 of the East Final. World Hockey Championships, Canada 2-0, back on the ice and back-to-back games starting tomorrow against Norway. Friday, they take on Slovenia. Two pools of 8 teams taking part in that championship. Meantime, in baseball, the Yankees edge the Toronto Blue Jays 5-4. New York has taken 2 of the first 4 in the series that continues tonight at Yankee Stadium. Rock weather today, mix of sun and cloud, wind southeast 20, high 19. Increasing cloud overnight, low down to 6. Thursday, cloudy, 40% chance of getting some afternoon showers, high 17. Friday, sunny, high 20. Saturday, sunny, high 23. Sunday, mix of sun and cloud, high of 26. Normal high this time of year is 19, normal low 6. Sunrise 4:52, setting at 8:41. Currently, Kenora, Kamsack, Esther, Hazy, Langeberg, Melville 6, Foam Lake 8, Fort Capel, Balcarres 9, Roblin, Russell, Regina, Saskatoon 7. Yorkton, sunny sky, wind southeast 21, gusting to 33. Relative humidity 58%. Current temperature is 6 degrees. 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
9: 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The three most popular include the Chamber Benefits Plan, Elevon for your payment processing needs, and HR Covered for your human resource needs. 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
5: 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It opened May 24th, 1922. 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So in the spring of 1924, a decision was made to purchase land owned by Edward Spice of Winnipeg at the current location of the York Lake Golf and Country Club. Now, during that process, they also changed it from golf club to country club. 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Now, currently, York Lake Golf and Country Club operates as part of the York Lake Regional Park. It's the 100th anniversary. 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The 100th anniversary celebration, York Lake Golf and Country Club.
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It's 8:29:20 in Manitoba. Coming up next, we have Jason Crabb, Do It For You.

local news update. 79th Annual Yorkton Film Festival begins today. There'll be a special screening tonight at the Fire Hall. It's called Searchers, Story of Personal Rescue, Northern Saskatchewan through harsh conditions, flooding, fires going on, and then they had to make a personal rescue. So it's going to be a fascinating story. The doors open at 6:30. Special tour of the Fire Hall ahead of the screening that starts at 7. Now also, the public can view any and all films free and check out the list. There are some Academy Award-winning documentaries that are here that maybe you would like to have a look at. Meantime, big day across the nation, certainly locally as well, as it was McHappy Day. And it raised more than $10 million across Canada, bringing the grand total to $122 million raised to date for Ronald McDonald House Charities and local children charities. Now, locally, McDonald's raised over $2,400 for Camp Easter Seal, Sask Abilities, through McHappy Day. This year's recipients sign and the Boys and Girls Club. Congratulations to all. University of Regina's released details of its 2026-27 budget. Includes a tuition increase. Domestic tuition at the U of R will rise by 3%, the maximum under the annual increase permitted under provincial guidelines. Now, with the increase, the university is expected to generate nearly $70 million from domestic students. Where they're really losing out was the cutback of international students who pay much more, and that obviously those finances are being missed. Tuition increase comes at the U of R is handling a 3-year deficit plan. Time now for the Thor's Nest Pine Sports Desk, serving the Parkland for over 70 years with Whirlpool, KitchenAid, Maytag. From the appliance guys, Thor's Nest Pine's 14 bets. Downtown Yorkton. NHL tonight, Vegas at Colorado, Game 1, West Final. Tomorrow, Montreal at Carolina, Game 1, East Final. World Hockey Championships tomorrow. Canada plays Norway. Canadians 2-0 in the early going. Baseball, the Yankees beat Toronto by a score of 5-4. Second close game that the Blue Jays let get away. Now, it's halfway through. They're playing a 4-game series, Game 3 tonight at Yankee Stadium. Turning to rock weather, a mix of sun and cloud through the day today. Wind southeast 20, high 19. Tonight, increase in cloud, low 6. Thursday, cloudy, 40% chance of afternoon showers, high 17. Friday, sunny with a high of 20. Saturday, sunny, high 23. An even better Sunday, mix of sun and cloud, the high of 26. On the roundup, Kenora, Kamsack, Roblin, Russell, Melville 9, Foam Lake, Regina, Saskatoon 10, Esther Hazy, Langeberg 7, Fort Capel, Balcarres 11. Yorkton, sunny sky, wind southeast 31, relative humidity 52%, current temperature is 9 degrees. 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
3: Hello, this is Yorkton MLA David Chan. Serving the people of Yorkton is an honor, and I'm truly grateful for the opportunity God has given me to represent the city in the Legislative Assembly. I'm looking forward to what the future holds for Yorkton in our pursuit of a strong, safe, and secure Saskatchewan. The constituency office is located at 9 Fifth Avenue North, just off of Broadway Street. My staff and I welcome you to pop by our office anytime or check out my website, www.yorktonmla.ca, and be sure to follow me on Facebook and Instagram to keep up with where I'm at and the exciting things happening in our area.
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5: Do you ever long for something you see glimpses of but can't quite grasp? C.S. Lewis longed for joy. He wrote, "Our longing to be reunited with something in the universe from which we now feel cut off, to be on the inside of some door which we have always seen from the outside, is the truest index of our real situation, and to be at last summoned inside would be the healing of that old ache. The whole man is to drink joy from the fountain of joy." As believers in Jesus, we have the joy of Christ through our relationship with Him and the work of His Spirit inside us. But sadly, our joy is hampered by sin and death, the forces of evil, and the world's brokenness. Paul writes in 1 Corinthians 13, "Now we see only a reflection as in a mirror. Then we shall see face to face. Now I know in part, then I shall know fully, even as I am fully known." In verse 10, Paul talks of the coming completeness. This is when we'll know and experience joy fully because we're with Jesus. Although we wait expectantly for that day, He gives us a small foretaste now of the overflowing, unhindered joy of heaven. Today's encouragement was provided by Our Daily Bread Ministries.
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6: Hey, it's Rob Nash from the Rob Nash Project. 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
0: 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And who is the Rock except our God?

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1: Good morning, rockers, and welcome back to The Rock and Big Breakfast with Brian and Randy. On this Wednesday, May the 20th, it is 9 o'clock, 10 o'clock in Manitoba. Coming up next, we have Heather Williams, God is Still God.

That's Bad Habit Days God Gave. With coming up is Jordan Feliz Can't Lose. But first, it's your word of life. And your word of life today is from Romans chapter 15, verse 5 and 6. May the God who gives endurance and encouragement give you the same attitude of mind toward each other that Christ Jesus had, so that with one mind and one voice you may glorify the God and Father of our Lord Jesus Christ. Coming from Romans chapter 15, verses 5 and 6 is your word of life.

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on the Stone, Something Beautiful on the Rock. 98.5 now turning over to Rock weather today. Mix of sun and cloud clearing this morning. Wind becoming southeast at 20 kilometers an hour, high of 19. Tonight, increasing cloudiness early this evening. Wind east 20 kilometers an hour, becoming light overnight, low of 6. And tomorrow, cloudy, 40% chance of showers in the afternoon with a risk of a thunderstorm, high of 17 and a low of 6. Friday, sunny, high of 20, low of 9. Saturday, sunny, high of 23, low of 12. And Sunday, a mix of sun and cloud, high of 26 and a low of 11.

0: That is Joel Vaughn with Testify on The Rock 98.5, your music, your station. Today is National Slush Day. So a slush is an ice-based drink comprising of 100% fruit juice. As a frozen drink, basic flavors of strawberry, lime, grape, and cherry seem to be the most common available. But you can savor just about any flavor of juice you can get your hands on during National Slush Day. Historically, royal courts from the ages past used to bring down freshly fallen snow from the mountaintops and spread crushed berries and mashed fruit on top of it. Little has changed. Billions of servings later, the refreshing taste of icy fruit slush still thrills all ages, especially on National Slush Day. On the third Wednesday in May, National Slush Day celebrates the icy delight that has come to be known as frozen slush.
1: Here's another encouraging story from thechristianheart.com, the ministry that highlights how men and women display their love for Jesus in their day-to-day lives.
2: 5 years ago, Mindy Shaw started volunteering as a greeter at her church. She enjoyed opening the doors and welcoming people. One day, a young woman timidly walked up for the first time. It was obvious she was hesitant to be there. Mindy smiled, asked the woman about herself, and she began pouring out her soul to Mindy. She was going through a rough time and just needed a friend. Something switched in Mindy's heart. She wasn't just helping someone find the sanctuary. She could be helping a lost soul find Jesus. That started Mindy's weekly journey to find one person on their own and show them compassion and love. It seems to make the visitor feel welcomed and more at home. Plus, Mindy now has dozens of new friends at church.
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5: Hey, it's Rob Nash from the Rob Nash Project. 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

0: That's Stephen Curtis Chapman, Do Everything on the Rock 98.5. Well, the Toronto Blue Jays lost another game by one run to the New York Yankees last night, losing by the final score of 5-4. They will return to New York tonight at 5:05 first pitch. As well, if you're looking for something to do tonight in Yorkton, you want to check out some decent, pretty good baseball for around the area of what we got right now. It's the Regina Wolfpack. They travel to Yorkton to play the AAA Under 18 Parkland Expos, and they'll play tonight at 6:00 start time. And always a big crowd. There's a big crowd there last time too. It was on that one day that we had 27 degrees, and tonight it's going to be probably bring a coat day, but let's cheer on the AAA Parkland Expos team.
1: Hey, it's Rob Nash from the Rob Nash Project. We just finished a major show, 1,400 kids at the arena in Yorkton, and we saw some major breakthroughs with kids. Yeah, the whole atmosphere was amazing. We got to meet so many amazing people, and I just want to thank the whole community of Yorkton, everybody, starting with Braun and Kinsman, who got so much support, but the whole community got together, some of the best support that we've seen in Canada, and I just want to thank you all for helping us bring this message to 1,400 kids in Yorkton.
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Patrick Mayberry, Thank the Lord on the Rock 98.5. Good morning. It's 9:50, 10:50 in Manitoba. Coming up next, we'll have Casting Crowns with their song, Courageous. We were made.

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2: Soul care is birthed out of the six rhythms that Jesus himself practiced to fill up during his time here on earth. And if Jesus himself understood that he had human capacity and he had to honor that human capacity, though he was fully God, he was fully man, how much more do we have to have the humility to say, I have a human capacity and I need to honor that?
3: Wow, that is an important reminder for us today. This is Focus on the Family with Jim Daly, and we're so glad that Deborah Falada is back with us to continue the conversation, offering thoughts like you just heard. We're looking forward to hearing more from her about self-care and how to do that well as a believer. Your host is Focus President and author Jim Daly, and I'm John Fuller.
4: John, last time Deborah began describing some life-giving habits that we as Christians particularly should engage, and they're outlined from Scripture. I was really enthralled with it. I mean, thinking about how Jesus modeled the things that we should be doing, including nourishing our bodies, making sure we get the right amount of sleep, filling our own well so we could fill the well of others, right? That is a deeply spiritual message. And I'm looking forward to getting back to today, and we're going to cover the next three out of her great book, Soul Care.
3: It's a terrific resource, and the full title of the book is Soul Care: Find Life-Giving Rhythms, Live Restored, Avoid Burnout, and Discover Unspeakable Joy. 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
4: And we started this conversation last time, so if you missed it, get a hold of us. We can get an audio copy to you, or you go to the website, download it that way, or the
3: mobile
4: app
3: is terrific.
4: Yeah, it's got good the whole way to library do it. There. So that's what I typically listen is through the app. Deborah, welcome back. Good to have you here.
2: Good to be back, as always.
4: All right, we talked about some of the rhythms last time. You identified six rhythms or lifestyle choices in your book, and how Jesus modeled these for us. Quickly, what are the six rhythms? And we'll jump into what I think will be four.
2: Number three. Yeah. The first is nourish our bodies, and how we can honor our bodies with a proper nutrition, hydration, and movement, just like Jesus did, taking care of our temples. The second one is about rest and making sure that we trust God when we lay down and sleep and realize that we can only do what we can do, and our body needs to be energized by rest, and how important that is in being a healthy person. The third one is protect, and it talks about setting healthy boundaries like Jesus did. Sometimes we think of Jesus as someone who always said yes, but that's not actually the case. The fourth one is connect, to make sure that we are engaging in life-giving relationships. The fifth one, which I'm excited to talk about, is savor. And it's about enjoying life and being present in it. And then the sixth one is tune in. Be aware of what's going on underneath the surface of your life emotionally.
4: You know, I'm going to go back to something from last time, because you sparked a thought for me when it comes to rest. The level of anxiety and depression in the country right now, especially North America, all of us, is so high, particularly in young people. The idea that we need to be okay with what happened today and trust God is so critical.
2: I mean,
4: to trust God, to say, okay, Lord, I'm going to lay my head on the pillow tonight, and whatever is, and I believe in you, I trust in you fully. That should give you a good night's sleep.
2: Yeah, I think the higher our level of trust, the easier it is for us to rest. And if that's not the case, like we talked about earlier, struggling with insomnia, that means there must be something going on underneath the surface that I need to identify and deal with.
4: Mm-hmm. Let's move to protect, which is that next one. You did some research for the book that caught you by surprise, how people viewed boundaries as a bad thing.
2: Yeah.
4: Because, you know, there is no literature psychologically. I'm thinking of the book Boundaries by our good friends.
2: Right.
4: Boundaries are a good thing. Why do we say or think they're bad things?
2: I think we have an unhealthy definition, a wrong definition of boundaries. We just assume that boundaries just means saying no to people in need. And we assume that Jesus didn't have boundaries because he always said yes. And good Christians should always say yes. We shouldn't say no. But that's not actually the case, first and foremost, and that's not how Jesus lived. When I look through the gospel, through the lens of soul care, I was shocked at how frequently Jesus said things like, no, and not yet. It's not my time. No, I'm not going to do it this way. I'm actually going to do it this way. No, I'm not going to go to that town. I'm going to go to the next town. He wasn't under the obligation of man. His number one priority was to do what God has called him to do. And when I think of boundaries, I think of the word protect, because it's the way that we protect our calling, what God has called us to do. So it's a really important part of being healthy.
4: Let me make sure we have this in a practical way. I can remember Jean when she was at UC Davis. She was doing a chemistry degree pre-vet and, you know, had a load that she was carrying. And she was going to a church there, and the pastor had asked her if she could run the children's ministry. And when she looks back on it, she felt like she couldn't say no. And she was young, and she said, you know, today I could, but I took on so much, and it almost destroyed, you know, her ability to do well in school,
2: right?
4: Which was the main thing. And I guess the question there in that example is, how do we develop that backbone to be able to say no? Because it feels contrary to a Christian attitude of kindness and always being available for people.
2: Right.
4: We give that the letter grade of an A. If you're acting that way, you're an A Christian. And if you turn people down, you're actually a C Christian. Speak to that need to say no.
2: Yeah. I think it's important to address the underlying belief system that we talked about in the last conversation. Why do you feel like you can't say no? What is the underlying belief system there? Maybe I feel like it's wrong. Maybe I believe that it's my job to fix the problem, and that if I don't do it, nobody else will. Because that underlying belief system will keep you saying yes to so many things till your plate gets so heavy that it breaks. Yeah. We have to realize that every time we say yes to something, we are automatically saying no to something else because we have human capacity. So it's not just about saying yes to everything and everyone. It's about prayerfully considering what God and God alone wants us to say yes to.
4: Let me ask you this question. When you place that boundary around your heart, it's a positive. I think so many of us, I put myself right there with Gene. I'm not pointing that out. I think we all learn over time to not simply be people pleasers,
2: right,
4: but to put those boundaries. I think it comes with maturity and sanity. But speak to that idea of protecting your own heart so that you have more for other people.
2: I have to sneak this quote in from a friend of mine who's a counselor. She said, behind every people pleaser was usually once a parent pleaser, where we grew up in a situation where we had to just constantly make sure our parents were okay because there was addictions, there was chaos, there was unhealthy expectations put on us. And you kind of start living out of that cycle of pleasing people, saying yes to more and more. What happens though is you run out of energy. I worked with a woman in counseling just recently who said yes to everything and everyone at work. But then when she walked through the doors of her home, she was so depleted that she had nothing left to give to her husband and children. And she was feeling bad about it. Like, I want to give them more, but I can't. And the reality is she had to start prioritizing and realize that all the things she said yes to were her saying no to her family in different ways, because we have limited human capacity. No one of us is a superhero that can go above and beyond. Jesus himself, who is fully God, yet fully man, honored his human capacity and said no so that he could reserve his energy for what God had called him to do.
4: I think that's hard for many of us as believers to even comprehend, that the Lord, he knew there were sick people in the next town over, what have you. but he couldn't do it all. I mean, I guess that's the conflict. He could have, but chose to protect that time and to make decisions that he needed to make for his own soul care. I mean, it's weird to talk about God and his own soul care. It feels uncomfortable, actually. But he did say no. And he did pass by people. And, it's hard to even imagine, why would God do that?
2: He was limited by choice in his human body and his human capacity. Mm. And I think he wanted to model to us what it looks like to live fully as human beings. He was fully God, yet fully man, and he modeled for us so well what it looks like to care for our souls and stay filled up.
4: Moving to the next rhythm, being connected. That can mean a lot of things.
2: Yeah.
4: How do you define being connected biblically? What does that look like?
2: Being intentional with life-giving relationships. One of the most exciting things about studying the Gospels as I was writing Soul Care was watching Jesus be a really good friend. Mm. You know, before he chose the disciples, the friends that he would say yes to. Think of all the people that wanted to rub elbows with Jesus, right? Mm-hmm. But he decided to focus in on the 12. And before he chose the 12, he spent the night in prayer. How often do we pray about our friends and the type of people that we should bring in close to our lives, the type of people that God wants us to invest in? But Jesus was a really good friend. He was intentional with his friendships. He was intentional about giving and also receiving. Remember in the garden when he said to his disciples, here's what I need you to do for me. Stay awake and pray. Not only did he give to his friends, but he also allowed himself to receive from his friends. So we can learn a lot from Jesus and how he engaged in life-giving relationships.
4: You know, you mentioned in Soul Care, Genesis 2:18, where God says it's not good for man to be alone and creates woman. I've never really stepped back to think about the tenderness of that. And it's such a more beautiful, poetic way to think of God's heart for us.
2: I know.
4: That he saw that and he remedied that.
2: He sees our needs sometimes before we see them.
4: Yeah.
2: And he offers us ways, healthy ways, to fill those needs. I think the next step is for us to be able to see our needs and then have the humility to receive what he's offered us to meet those needs in healthy ways.
4: You know, so often today we think of independence, especially again in North America, you know, our heritage is we forge through the forests and we, you know, manifest destiny and all those things, you know, and it's kind of ingrained in the culture. But that pioneering spirit and the loneliness of it, being out there at the edge of the spear, you might say, isn't a great place for a human being because God created us for a relationship. And in your research, you found some evidence that being alone is not a healthy place to be.
2: It was almost scary to look at some of the research that showed that feeling lonely on a regular basis was almost as dangerous to your health as smoking a pack of cigarettes a day. Hmm. Because ultimately, the high levels of cortisol, the stress, lead to different types of disease.
4: Huh.
2: And so it was really fascinating to realize the effect that loneliness has on our physical body. And I think it goes back to the fact that God sees our needs. He knows it is not good for man to be alone. He knows that two are better than one. But I think it's easy for us, especially when we've been hurt, to push people away, to put up a wall and armor up.
4: Yeah.
2: Instead of softening our hearts and realizing that how we protect ourselves is with boundaries, not with a wall to keep ourselves safe. So I ask you to really consider, who are those life-giving relationships in your life? And if you don't have them, prayerfully consider what it might look like to invite some people into your inner circle so that you can engage in life-giving relationships because God knows you need them and they're healthy for your soul.
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8: If you're in financial difficulty because of increased interest rates or inflation, I imagine that you're feeling anxious and overwhelmed. First, I want to help you obtain God's peace so that you can pray, study God's Word, and discern exactly what God wants you to do. Here's some scriptures to meditate upon. Jesus said, "Peace I leave with you, my peace I give you. I do not give as the world gives. Do not let your hearts be troubled, and do not be afraid." In Philippians chapter 4, Paul said, "Do not be anxious about anything, but in everything, by prayer and petition with thanksgiving, present your requests to God, and the peace of God, which transcends all understanding, will guard your hearts and minds in Christ Jesus." And one of my favorites, 1 Thessalonians 3:16 says, "May the Lord of peace himself continually grant you peace in every circumstances." To learn how to obtain God's peace in difficult circumstances, go to our website, CopelandFinancialMinistries.org, and listen to the other 18 financial moments on this topic.
3: Thanks for listening to Focus on the Family. Let's resume now with the balance of today's programming.
4: Deborah, you describe your mom as a servant-hearted person. I think we all know people like that. Maybe we perceive ourselves to be that kind of person, servant-hearted. But you admitted that you weren't kind of wired that way, and you had to learn to do that. One, describe that affirmation of maybe having a deficit and then overcoming it. How did you process that, seeing your mom maybe wanting to be more like your mom, or what was it?
2: Yeah, it is interesting. I've kind of concluded that when you grow up being served to that level, I have a Middle Eastern mom, she loves to serve. You kind of get used to being served. And then when you're asked to serve others, it's like, I don't have that muscle quite yet, because it's atrophied over the years. But I've realized that in maintaining relationships, healthy relationships, you have to give and receive.
4: Yeah.
2: And so for me, I love to give in the ways of emotional connection, helping people emotionally through advice, through counsel, through prayer. But sometimes there's a physical need. Hey, can you drive me to the airport? And as much as I don't love to do those things, I have realized that you have to meet your friends where they're at, and you have to meet them with their needs.
4: Yeah.
2: Whether or not it's something that you're good at, gifted at, or something you want to do, life-giving relationships require a level of sacrifice.
4: You know, Deborah, this is a delicate question, and I'm not sure you covered it in the book, but I'm feeling it, observing women particularly, and some of the challenge 30, 40-something women are having today to try to be everything. I mean, you're a psychologist, your husband's a doctor, you have beautiful kids, it seems like you're doing it all. And I have a heart for women who are trying to be kind of the traditional wife and mother, yet in an era where professional development is so valued.
2: Right.
4: How does a healthy Christian woman balance all these things, not lean into worldly feminism and be the person that God needs her to be or wants her to be?
2: I love that you ask that question, because that's something that I'm passionate about and have had to learn along the way. And I think it starts with tweaking the belief system that you have to do it all. Because that is not a reality. Number one, you cannot do it all. Number two, you can only do what God has called you to do. And, you know, even looking at my life from the outside in, you would think, oh, she does all this and kids and life and homeschool and travel. But I have set up so many boundaries because I know my human capacity. I know my limits. And what's been amazing is as I have pulled back from different things, as I have said, I can't do this. I could only do this much. I am unable to do this. I have watched God take the small loaves and fish that I have and multiply it in ways that I could have never on my own. And it builds your faith, because you know when you focus on the things that he's called you to do and you focus on staying healthy and honoring him in that way, He's like, I got the rest. I will take care of the rest. You just do what I've called you to do and don't believe the lie that you have to do it all.
9: Yeah.
2: And so, I feel like I'm living proof that God takes the little that you have and he multiplies it.
9: So that servant-hearted, connected attitude, let's move to the next one, this tuning in to your inner world. Describe what that means.
2: There's so much of life that's happening underneath the surface. Human beings are like a volcano, and we have all of this pressure building underneath the surface of our life, all of this stress, these expectations, these feelings. And our tendency is to ignore them and shove them away and just keep living our life. But when we do that, this pressure, just like a volcano, has to find the point of least resistance, and it will come out if we don't deal with it. And usually it comes out in an unhealthy way, because the point of least resistance is usually something like rage, anger, relationship conflict, addictions, depression, anxiety. In Soul Care, I talk a lot about how Jesus had so many different feelings that he addressed in Scripture. He not only felt the feelings, he responded to them. So it's not that feelings are bad or good, healthy or unhealthy, as we sometimes think. All feelings are a signal, and we're responsible for recognizing them and responding in healthy ways.
9: This sounds a little more complicated, perhaps, than the others, and that's why we need to spend a few minutes on this. You had an example in Soul Care about a man who believed he was a burden to others. I feel like that is really attributable to a lot of women too, that, they don't want to be a burden, so they don't talk about what they're really going through. We all do that. Doesn't matter what gender we are. Describe that story, and how is that belief impacting his life, and how do we apply that to our own lives and identify, whoops, we might be in that same spot.
2: Yeah, sometimes we think that sharing our feelings with others is going to weigh them down, rather than realizing this is a point of intimacy. When you connect with people on that level, you're inviting them into your life in a unique way. You're inviting them into an intimate relationship rather than a superficial one. And so, but here's what it starts with. It starts with us being aware of our own emotions. I think step two is finding people to share what's going on inside of us, people that are going to help us. But we can't do that if we're not aware of what we're feeling to begin with.
9: Right.
2: I can't tell you how many people in the counseling office come in and I say, okay, let's talk about what are some feelings that are coming up in that situation. And so many people will right away say, I don't know, because they haven't had the time, the effort, the language. They might not even have the language to begin really thinking through that. And to know that Jesus himself felt all of these different feelings, and he stopped to recognize the feeling and then express it and do something about it.
9: And it's so good. And it takes effort. It seems that's the battle in life.
2: Yes.
9: It's in our marriages. It's in our parenting. Just give these things some thought, especially through a scriptural lens.
2: Right.
9: If we can do that, I think the answers from the Lord are very plain to see. It's just our ability to see them.
2: Proverbs 20, verse 5 tells us that the purposes of a person's heart, what's going on underneath the surface of our life, are like deep waters. Mm. But a person of insight draws them out. It takes work to draw out the waters underneath the surface of your life. But a person of insight, they can see what's going on inside. And it takes practice. It takes work. It's like a muscle. We have to develop it. Otherwise, when you don't use it, you lose it.
9: Right. I know that. Let's go to the last one in our last few minutes here, savor.
2: That's my favorite one.
9: I'm going to say, yeah, that sounds good. It sounds tasty.
2: I know.
9: Savor, what does that mean in the context of Soul Care?
2: Savor life. Be present in this life that God has given us. We're often so distracted by what's coming up ahead or so burdened by what's happened in the past that we don't take the time to really appreciate and be present in the moment that God has given us. This moment is a gift. And Jesus practiced savoring. You know, one of my favorite verses as I was writing Soul Care was in Matthew 13. And it says, Jesus left the house and went and sat by the lake. And I've never seen that verse before.
9: Yeah.
2: But to think that Jesus just wanted to sit by the lake, to enjoy the moment, to connect with God and this world that he had given him. Mm. I think sometimes we're so distracted, even by devices in our pocket, right? Our phones dinging, text messages, that we miss the gift of the present and the people that God has given us here and now.
9: Well, and I think what's so good in the book, you describe it as a process. It's not like you're born with this, like athletic ability or something.
2: Right.
9: But you learn to appreciate. You learn to savor.
2: Right.
9: It's more attitudinal than some genetic thing, right?
2: 100,000%. It's a muscle that we have to develop and something that we have to learn to do. One thing that you can do to practice savoring is starting a gratitude journal. And don't just write vague things. I'm thankful for my family. Be very specific. What is it about your family? Who specifically in your family? And what are you thankful for? It's easy to focus on what we don't have, what happened in the past, what we're worried about in the future. But if we can stop for a few moments and be specifically grateful for what we have today, it tethers us to the present.
9: Well, and you say in the book, developing gratitude and praise is so critical. To the stodgy person. I mean, it just happens, you know. Things happen in your life. You become crusty.
2: Yeah.
9: Speak to that person at the end here. How does that crusty Christian, let's put it in that context, become more of a person of gratitude and praise?
2: That crusty Christian is most likely someone who has been through a lot of pain because pain has a tendency to do that to us. It has a tendency to bring up our walls and make us feel justified to sit in our pain. But I always say that gratitude is how we rebel and decide, am I going to fixate on the pain or am I going to fixate on the presence that God has given me here and now?
3: What a great message from Deborah Falada, who's been our guest these past couple of days. And her book is a really powerful resource, Soul Care. 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
9: And John, I'm reminded of a comment we received from a mom named Lauren, who described how her parents weren't well equipped to raise her. And once Lauren became an adult and had a family of her own, she was looking for guidance on how to love her husband and children properly. And she said, Focus on the Family has helped fill that void and so much more. I have found so many books, resources, and messages that have grown my faith, and Focus will help you and your family. It's so good to get that kind of testimony. Mm-hmm. That's what we're trying to do each and every day on this program and through the resources we've talked about. And now you can be part of the family building team when you give generously to this ministry. Like John said, a monthly pledge or one-time gift will really help us. And let's see what kind of impact God will allow us to have on more Laurens and their families.
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0: God knows what's in every person's mind. God knows that the person who wants a relationship with you is either good for you or not good for you. He knows that every deal that gets offered you is either good or bad. He knows which way you and I to walk. He knows when we're coming to the fork of the road. He's willing to show us which way to go. We all need guidance every single day. It is a very foolish person who attempts to live their life without the guidance of Almighty God.
1: When you start out on a trip, it's good to know what to expect along the way. Your journey with the Lord is like that. Today on In Touch, the teaching ministry of Dr. Charles Stanley, will continue our focus on walking in step with God, as Dr. Stanley's message lists several things that are always available to us when we obey the Lord.
0: Well, there's a whole lot more to the Christian life than most people realize. And oftentimes when a person gets saved, they either fill out a card or walk down an aisle or go in the back room somewhere and finally they're baptized. And so they just sort of leave.

message. What can you anticipate? How God can work in your life once you trust Him as your Savior. He says He saved us, so He's our Savior. He's our Lord and our Master. He's our guide. This is what you and I can anticipate once we receive Him as our personal Savior. And so the first word is an intimate relationship. That is, when He saves us, what is it He's after? He says, for example, that He predestined that you and I would be conformed to the likeness of His Son. And He says several times in different ways, I and my Father are one. If you've seen me, you've seen the Father. He talked about the Father being in Him and He in the Father. He was continually talking about the relationship that He and the Father had, and that was an intimate relationship. You remember, for example, in Mark, the first chapter and the 35th verse, the Bible says, a great while before day, Jesus was out in the mountain praying. What was He doing? Talking to the Father, listening to the Father, sensing the Father's love, sensing the Father's guidance in His life. They had that awesome sense of oneness. The Father and the Son had that kind of relationship. And He prays, for example, that you and I would have that kind of relationship with Him in His prayer in the 17th chapter of John. Intimacy is an awesome thing because it really reaches the stage of being beyond our description. How do you explain love? If you can explain love, more than likely you've never been loved and never loved anybody. It's beyond human explanation. And to think this, that God loves you and me, and watch this, this is a sinless, holy, righteous God who's perfect in all ways, that He loves you and me perfectly, sinlessly, absolutely, totally, eternally, and unconditionally. You can't explain that. Those words just give you aspects of it to say how impossible it is to put in words the Father's love. So what does He want? He saves us in order, listen, to develop this relationship with us. Why else did He create the world? He didn't have to create it. In other words, He could have thought it all in His mind. Why did He create us? He didn't need us. He can do anything and all things. He created you and me because He wanted to express His love. He had something within Him. He wanted to express it. And He wanted us to understand who He is and to worship Him and to love Him and then likewise to love one another. So what can you and I expect? We can expect when we trust Him as our Savior to begin developing this awesome sense of intimacy with Him. The second word I want you to notice is this. And that is clear guidance. Because every single one of us need it every day of our life. You and I face decisions daily. And sometimes the decision's rather simple. Many times it's not. Sometimes we have to make big decisions, life-changing decisions. We need guidance beyond our understanding. We all need guidance every single day. It is a very foolish person who attempts to live their life without the guidance of Almighty God. So when you and I walk in step with Him, we have the right to anticipate, to expect, because He's made some promises. Well, let's go back, if you will, to a verse that you know well in Proverbs chapter 3, but sometimes it's good for us to look at a passage of Scripture, and I do this for myself. I may know the passage by heart, but sometimes I just want to read it because I want to look at the words again. You know this passage in Proverbs chapter 3, verse 5 and 6. Listen to what he says, but look in your Bible and look at these words. Here's what he says. He says, trust in the Lord. Not just hope in Him, trust in Him. Trust in the Lord, what? With all your heart. Not just here today and gone tomorrow, maybe here. Trust in Him with all your heart. Not trust in Him a little bit and go call your friend. Trust in Him with all your heart. Lean not to your own understanding. If you lean to your own understanding, you're going to reason things and you're going to make mistakes because we don't have all the facts. Only God has all the facts and all the truth about all things. Lean not to your own understanding. In all your ways, in every circumstance, he says, in all your ways, acknowledge Him. Seek His wisdom. Seek His guidance. Listen to Him. Wait upon Him, and He will direct your path. Only, listen, wise men and women, anyone who is walking with the Lord is going to be continually seeking His guidance and direction. You meet someone, for example, they ask you a question. And oftentimes, instantly, I find myself saying, now, Lord, show me exactly how to answer this. Because it's a crucial question to them, or something that they believe that oftentimes is not true. I'm

0: Seek in God's guidance. There's those instantaneous times when we need His guidance. Then there are those big questions that we may ask for a week or a month or whatever it might be, seeking His guidance and direction. And there's some decisions, people say, well, I'll just flip a coin. First of all, when I hear Christians say, well, it's just a matter of luck, and I want to say, brother, you're out in left field somewhere, because for the believer, there's no such thing as luck. The Bible says that God rules all things. So if you and I are going by luck, what that means is I'm just floating around out here. It just depends on how things happen. We have the promise of clear guidance in that scripture. Look, if you will, let's see, the fourth chapter of Proverbs. I'm going to give you a couple of verses here. Look at this 10th verse in the fourth chapter of Proverbs. Here's what he says. He says, hear, my son, and accept my sayings. And watch this. And the years of your life will be many. He says, listen to what I'm saying. The years of your life will be many. I have directed you in the way of wisdom. And remember what we said in passages before? He says, wisdom will guide us to do what? Make our days profitable and our years more fruitful. And the years of your life will be many. I've directed you in the way of wisdom. I have led you in upright paths. When you walk, your steps will not be impeded. And if you run, you'll not stumble. That is, he says, when you walk in Him, nothing's going to be able to hinder you. If something slows you up for a reason, God has allowed it for a reason. When you and I walk in step with Him, He's going to guide us every step of the way. Now, you're seeking God's guidance, and you already have your mind made up, you're wasting your time. Only He knows what's at the end of the path you're about to take. Only He knows what's going to happen in your marriage if you marry the wrong person over here. Only He knows where you're going to be financially if you do something that's foolish in your finances. God is the one who has wisdom to show us what to do, where to do, how to do it, and when to do it. He will never lead you to go the wrong way. He will never direct you in such a way that is not pleasing to Him. He's not going to lead you along a path where you're going to trip and stumble and fall and destroy your life. We can anticipate His divine guidance in every single aspect of our life if we're walking in obedience to Him. The third word I want you to notice here is this. And that's a phrase, is His adequate provision. In the sixth chapter of Matthew, if you want to turn there for a moment, because a lot of people are worried, they're anxious, suppose this happens and suppose that happens. So listen to what he says. And you say, well, that was a long time ago. That was hundreds, a couple of thousand years ago. Listen, it was worse for them then than it is for us now by far. And here's what he says in the 25th verse. For this reason, I say to you, do not be worried about your life as to what you'll eat or drink. No, what you're going to put on, what you're going to wear. Is not life more than food and the body more than clothing? Look at the birds of the air. They don't sow nor reap nor gather in the barns, and yet your heavenly Father feeds them. Are you not worth much more than they? Then he talks the flowers of the field and so forth. Then he says in the 31st verse, do not worry then, saying, what will we eat? What will we drink? What are we going to wear? The Gentiles, that is, the unbelievers, eagerly seek all these things, for your heavenly Father knows that you have need of these things. But seek first His kingdom and His righteousness, and all these things will be added to you. That is, walk in His will and His way. Don't worry about tomorrow, for tomorrow will take care of itself. Each day has enough trouble of its own. What is he saying? He's saying, listen, He's going to provide for us. Now, I want you to see something here. He says He's going to provide for us. The second thing I want you to see here in this same area is he says, through the Apostle Paul, my God will supply how much of your needs? All your needs. All your needs according to His riches and glory. Well, most of the time we want to put that in a monetary capacity. All my needs are not financial. We all have physical needs, emotional needs, financial needs, needs in our relationships. We have all kind of needs. He says, my God will supply all your needs according to His riches and glory, which means, I'm glad he put that part in there. Most people stop when they read all my needs. He says, according to His riches and glory. What does that mean? It means this. First of all, His resources are inexhaustible. But He says, according to His riches. Now, how do we tap into His riches? I only tap into His riches when I follow Him. That is, when he's my Savior, I have the right to tap into his riches, whatever that is. If it's something emotional that I need, something physical I need, something material I need, according to his riches in glory, his riches in glory, listen, can only be tapped by his children. And when you and I are out of step with him, it's like your credit cards run out. You begging and pleading for God to do something and you're walking in sin, forget it. And the reason God doesn't bless, somebody says, well, I know some folks who are being very blessed and they're living in sin, and you don't know what else is going on in their life. You only know what's on the surface. Only know what's on the surface. It's after they have a calamity. It's after all, you know, what breaks loose in their life that all of a sudden you say, oh, yeah, well, they weren't getting along so well after all. He promises this. Now, watch this. He promises that, he says, don't worry. I'm going to meet your needs, but then he goes a step further. Now, I want you to look in 2 Corinthians, if you will, and look in chapter 9. And most people are not interested in this, but this is what you and I have a right to expect and anticipate this when you and I are walking in step with him. Not only is he going to meet our needs, and he's going to meet them adequately, but look in 2 Corinthians chapter 9, verse 6. He says, now this I say, he who sows sparingly is going to reap sparingly. He who sows bountifully is going to reap bountifully. That if I give more, I'll receive more. If I give less, I'll receive less. Each one must do as he's purposed in his heart, not grudgingly or under compulsion, for God loves a cheerful giver. Then he says, and God is able to make all grace abound to you, so that always having all, listen, look at this, always having all sufficiency in everything, you may have an abundance for every good deed, which is saying you're going to have enough to give to others to help them. Now, that's the promise. That's what you and I can anticipate. Somebody says, well, I can't afford to give anything because I don't have anything. The reason you don't have anything is because you're not giving anything. And you see, unwise people don't get that. They don't understand that. They think, well, now how can I give something when I have almost nothing to give? Here's what he says. You sow sparingly, you reap sparingly. You don't give anything, don't expect God. Don't anticipate God blessing you when you, and your excuse is, well, you know, I don't have anything to give. Everybody has something to give. Everybody. You say, well, what? You say, well, I bet you have a dollar. You say, well, a dollar's not much. That's not the question. The question is, I give something. And it isn't just money. I give my time to help this person. I give my love for them because they're going through a difficult time. I give my encouragement to them because they're very discouraged at this point in their life. Given it shall be given to you, good measure, pressed down, shaken together, he says. You and I have the right to expect God to supply all of our needs. Now, remember this. I have the right to expect him to supply all of my needs, but it's none of my business by whom, through whom, or what way he supplies them. And oftentimes, it's ways that we never expect. And when I think about how God has answered this over all these years, that we've been on the television, the radio, and never spent one single second asking money from people who watch and who listen, and he has poured hundreds of millions and millions and millions of dollars, which has gone into getting the gospel out there to the world, and we've not asked what? Because I decided in the very beginning, God, we don't know exactly how to do all this, but we're going to tithe one-tenth of everything you place in this ministry. We're going to put it out there in the world where we'll get nothing back. That's the only way we can do it. If you just give and get something back, that's one thing. We're going to give a tithe out there in the world, in missions in some way, not to get anything back. We just want people to hear the gospel. Is it any wonder he has blessed and blessed and blessed and blessed through difficult times, hard times? So what? You know what? He keeps supplying abundantly, and I'm very grateful for the people who have given and do give all the time. You know what? They get blessed, we get blessed, and the kingdom of God is being spread around the world. So he says he's ready to provide our needs, but we have a responsibility, as he says here, we have a responsibility to give. Given it shall be given to you, good measure, pressed down, shaken together. Now, if I was sitting here this morning and I had some need and I heard this, I could do one of two things. I could say, well, now, he doesn't have any needs. You don't know whether I do or not. Secondly, he just doesn't know how bad off I am. I don't have to know. God knows. You see, the truth is, we argue with God. You know what? You're going to lose every time. You're going to lose arguing with a God who, listen, who loves you, who wants the best for you. Listen, who wants a relationship with you, who will guide you, who will provide for you. Why argue with him? We can expect him to provide our needs. Well, not only that, the Holy Spirit, our helper. Now think about this. When you trusted Jesus Christ as your personal Savior, the Holy Spirit came into your life and sealed you forever as a child of God. You can't be lost. You say, well, you mean to tell me that I can live like the devil and go to heaven? Listen, if you are a believer and you're living in sin, the chastising hand of God is coming. If it hasn't already arrived, don't look over your shoulder because it is coming. Is that God being mean to us? No, it's God loving us. He chastises us to get us back in line so we can walk in his will so he can bless us. And so the Holy Spirit is there to do a number of things, a number of scriptures I could give you here. And for example, in the 8th chapter of Romans, he says, if you don't have the Spirit of God, you're none of his. And then he says, for example, in Romans chapter 8, verse 26, he said, oftentimes you and I don't even know how to pray. Situations and circumstances we can't explain. So he says, the Holy Spirit, he, listen, will pray through us and utter through us groanings which we don't understand. We cry out to God and ask for his guidance and direction sometime when we don't really know how to pray. He says the Holy Spirit is there to help us. He says, for example, in 1 Corinthians, the second chapter, that he's the one who gives us discernment. Now listen, discernment is the ability and the capacity to see things as they are, not as they appear to be. When we hear some of these people talking, then listen, the Spirit of God within you will give you discernment to know, are they telling the truth? Are they not telling the truth? And when you and I, for example, get in the Word of God, who is it that helps us understand the Word? It's the Spirit of God that gives us discernment to understand what he's saying. A discerning spirit is a gift of God. And it's the discernment of the Holy Spirit, whether it's interpreting the Word of God, or listen, or interpreting what somebody's really saying and what is their heart. Lip service is cheap. Heart, soul, body into what you believe is something entirely different. That's the work of the Spirit. He says also in John, the 14, 15, 16 chapters, he says that he is our teacher. He's the one who teaches us the truth. It may be the voice of a man, a physical messenger, but it's God who does the teaching. The Spirit of God within us gives us understanding and helps us to know how to apply it to our life. One of his responsibilities, here in John also he says, is to convict us of sin. When you're a believer and you start sinning against God, the Spirit of the Holy God that you and I serve is going to convict us of that sin. Now you can sin and sin and sin and sin and sin until your conscience becomes quieter and quieter and quieter and quieter. Then you're in real trouble. The Holy Spirit is our helper. You and I are dependent upon him every single day of our life. He is the one who, listen, who gives us divine, spiritual, and physical energy to do what the Lord Jesus has called us to do. You can't do without him. You can't understand John 3:16 apart from the Holy Spirit. When you got saved, listen, who do you think helped you understand what it meant to confess your sins, repent of your sins, and receive Jesus Christ, and how his death at the cross could provide for your forgiveness? It was the Spirit of God. What we can expect, we can anticipate the awesome work of the Holy Spirit in our life.
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8: Today's scripture reading is Lamentations chapter 3, verses 21 through 23. This I recall to my mind, therefore I have hope. The Lord's loving kindnesses indeed never cease, for his compassions never fail. They are new every morning. Great is your faithfulness.
1: Our faith isn't built on feelings or wishful thinking. It rests on something far more solid. Let's look at seven foundational aspects of Christianity. 1. God is. Faith must be built on the simple confession that the Lord is. He is real. He exists and is indeed God. 2. God is love. He's intimately concerned with your life and wants to engage in a relationship with you. 3. God is just. His justice is absolutely perfect even when he lovingly disciplines us. 4. God is all-knowing. He knows your heart, your pain, and your questions. You cannot shock or surprise him. 5. God is everywhere. You never have to wonder where he is. Wherever you are, he is right by your side. 6. God is all-powerful. There is nothing greater than God. Regardless of how enormous your challenges and heartaches seem to be, you can overcome them in his power. And 7. God is faithful. No matter how far you stray, he never gives up on you. Whatever you have done, he will always welcome you home. When doubts arise or circumstances shake you, return to these truths, all of which are solid and unchanging.
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9: When did feelings convey the truth? Not very often. Here's how rich you are. The God who spoke the worlds into being. The God who owns the cattle on a thousand hills. He says, the silver and gold is mine, says the Lord. Every single thing in existence is owned and possessed in totality by God. God the Father, God the Son, God the Holy Spirit, Jesus Christ, who owns it all, lives within you and is chosen to live and express his life through you. What in the world are you worried about? And if you yield to your feelings, you'll never do too much in life. Christ is living within you. He who owns it all has it all. And he knows exactly how much to release in your life and through your life. Your Father owns it all. Your Savior owns it all. The one who indwells you and loves you and loves you enough to have died for you has chosen, listen, not only to sit at the Father's right hand and intercede for you, he's chosen to come live within you to see to it that everything you'll ever need will always be there right on time. Friend, the next time you look in the mirror and you get a sad face, you just remember who's on the inside of that body of yours. Christ in you. He says, Christ in you, the hope of glory.
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11: 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Special screening tonight at the Fire Hall. It's called Searcher, Story of a Personal Rescue in Northern Saskatchewan. Now, doors open at the Fire Hall 6:30. Get a special tour of the Yorkton Fire Hall first, then the screening at 7 o'clock. Five-day event, the Yorkton Film Festival. Took 150 volunteers, 2,700 hours to review 300 film entries, resulting in 110 nominations in 27 different categories. Meantime, full day of emotion for people on the Star Blanket Cree Nation as the community celebrated bringing buffalo back to their land. Monday, people joined one another to honor Indigenous history and reclaim traditional connection to the land by releasing a herd of buffalo. Prior to the Star Blanket doing their release, Okanis First Nation and Pipikisis Cree Nation have also brought buffalo back to their home communities as well. Meantime, a Jackson Pollock artwork highlighting the artist's famed painted swoops, swirls, pours, and drizzles. Really, it looks like something a kid could paint. But I'll tell you what happened. When it was at the New York auction, it sold for an eye-popping $181.2 million. Unbelievable. Considered the centerpiece of Monday's sale and a groundbreaking piece for the artist, the mesmerizing oil and enamel on raw canvas artwork stretches nearly a meter high and more than 3 meters wide. It's like 3 foot by 10 feet. And it sold in less than 7 minutes in furious bidding to an unidentified bidder, $181,185,000. Monday's sale came after a 10-day public exhibition of the Pollock and other pieces at Christie's Center location and drew nearly 20,000 visitors eager to take a peek. Pollock painted number 7A. That's what it's called, 7A. He painted it in 1948 when he was 36 years old, less than a decade before his death, painting it in the barn at his Long Island home near East Hampton. $181 million. Time now for Rock Sports. NHL tonight, Vegas at Colorado. Opening game of the West Final. Tomorrow, Montreal at Carolina, opening game of the East Final. World Hockey Championships, Canada in action tomorrow against Norway. After a couple days off, they'll go back-to-back. Norway Thursday, Slovenia Friday. Canadians 2-0 in the early going. The Everett Silvertips, Western Hockey League champions for the first time ever in their franchise, will now be off to the Memorial Cup. And actually, pretty close to where they are in Kelowna, B.C. Things get going on Friday. Major League Baseball, Yankees hit two home runs, a three-run shot and a two-run homer. That was it. They beat Toronto 5-4. It's a four-game series. The Jays have dropped the first two. Game three goes tonight in New York. With a Rock 98.5 local news update, I'm Randy Atkinson.

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2: From the Rock Newsroom, I'm Randy Atkinson with a Rock 98.5 local news update. The iconic snowbirds are being grounded, at least in their current form. Will they come back? Government says yes, some people not so sure. At an announcement at 15-wing Moose Jaw yesterday, Defense Minister David McGuinty confirmed the government will be buying new CT-157 Siskin II aircraft. They're not going to be operational until the early 2030s. That means this would be the final season for the snowbirds before they retire for a few years. Current fleet of CT-114 Tudor jets have been in service since 1963 and have served as the aircraft for the snowbirds since 1971. Big day across the nation as it was McDonald's McHappy Day. So across Canada, almost $11 million raised. In Yorkton and Melville with their stop too, $2,400 raised for this year's recipients, sign, and the Boys and Girls Club. By the way, with the almost $11 million raised nationally, the grand total is now $122.1 million raised to date for Ronald McDonald House Charities and local children's charities. New court date has been set for one of five people arrested in connection. Massive drug and weapon bust in the Yorkton area. April 24th, Mounties executed search warrants in Yorkton, Brenbury, Bangor, and the Arm of Orkney. Police seize lots of drugs and a number of weapons. James Robinson, who's 25, was in Yorkton court yesterday. He was released from custody, scheduled to return to court on June the 8th. Information Services Corporation has agreed to be acquired by Plenary Americas LP in an all-cash transaction valued at about $1.2 billion. Major deal that will keep the company headquartered in Regina while positioning it for the future expansion across Canada and the U.S. ISC said the transaction, expected to close in the third quarter of this year. The Regina-based company operates Saskatchewan land titles, corporate and personal property registries, and provides registry technology and information management services across Canada and internationally. Province says it expects to get about $277 million from their share of the sale, saying the proceeds will be directed towards future healthcare infrastructure projects. University of Regina has released details on its 2026-27 budget. That includes a tuition increase. Saw this coming for sure because of the fact when the federal government cut back so much on international students and the amount of money they pay to come to be educated here is about three times what domestic pays. So without that money, 3% increase for tuition at the University of Regina, they hope to generate about $70 million from the domestic students. Tuition increase comes as the U of R is handling a three-year deficit plan, as they have certainly fallen on some hard times. And again, the international students, them being cut back has made a big, big difference. Let's have a look at Rock Sports tonight. NHL back in action. Vegas Golden Knights, Yorkton's Caden Korzak on the ice against Colorado. The Avalanche have home field advantage. Well, home ice advantage, I guess, would be the proper way to say that because it's a best of seven and the two best teams in the West going at it. Meantime, tomorrow, Montreal to Carolina. That'll be the opening game of the East Championship Series. World Hockey Championships taking place over in Europe. Canada 2-0, beating Italy and Denmark. Tomorrow play Norway, Friday against Slovenia. Meantime, in baseball, the Yankees had a 3-run homer and a 2-run homer. That was enough. They beat Toronto 5-4. Yankees have won the first two of the four-game set that continues at Yankee Stadium tonight. With The Rock 98.5 local news update, I'm Randy Atkinson.
3: I'm Steve O'Dell with Mission Network News. The recent arrest of six Christians in southwest China highlights growing religious freedom concerns in the country. Todd Nettleton with the Voice of the Martyrs USA says these believers were apparently involved in church activities for children. The case is only one example of the Chinese Communist Party's push to bring religion under state ideology and control. Last week, top United States and Chinese leaders met in Beijing. Pray that advocates will speak up for persecuted Chinese Christians. Pray for the encouragement and strengthening of imprisoned believers. Next, Keys for Kids Summer Reading Club begins June 1st. They invite families to sign up to receive their Word with Zach devotional materials or unlocked devotional materials for teens. Greg Yoder with Keys for Kids says the program can help kids develop habits of daily scripture reading and study that will last into their adult lives. Please pray that families will get involved and that kids will draw near to Christ. Mission Network News, a service of One Way Ministries. I'm Steve O'Dell.
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2: 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Now, during that process, they also changed it from golf club to country club. First play on the course, again by Albert Cam. He was the club professional. Now, currently, York Lake Golf and Country Club operates as part of the York Lake Regional Park. It's the 100th anniversary. They are going to have events going on all year long, so we encourage you to get online, maybe on Facebook, and get to their page and find out all the great events that is coming on. 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

Good afternoon, rockers. Hope you're having a wonderful afternoon. That weather is finally, it's feeling like summer, spring, summer weather. Tonight, it's supposed to be a low of 6. Not too bad of a night. Tomorrow, cloudy, 40% chance of showers in the afternoon, the risk of thunderstorm, high of 17, low of 6. Friday, sunny, high of 20, low of minus 9, or correct, low of 9. Saturday, sunny, high of 23, low of 12. And Sunday, mixed sun and cloud, high of 26, low of 11. Coming up next, we have Love and the Outcome, Be Thou My Vision.

That was The Blood, David Funk, and Jen Johnson. And on this day, May 20th in 2004, the cult romantic film The Notebook premieres at the Seattle Film Festival, starring Rachel McAdams and Ryan Gosling. On this day in 2015, David Letterman hosts The Late Show with David Letterman for the last time, ending 33 years in night television. On this day in 1984, Boston Red Sox Roger Clemens beat the Twins 5-4 for the first win as a pitcher for Roger Clemens. In 1873, Levi Strauss and Jacob Davis were granted a patent for using copper rivets to strengthen certain areas of trousers, notably pocket corners. The patent was credited with giving rise to the blue jeans. And in 1932, American aviator Amelia Earhart became the first woman to pilot an airplane solo across the Atlantic Ocean.

That's what the cross is for. Cade Thompson on the Rock 98.5, your music, your station. My name is Brian Sedley, and good afternoon. If you haven't already, check out our Facebook page. That's the Rock 98.5 Facebook page. Make sure to give us a follow as well, too. We do have a giveaway.

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0: Hope Alive, All I Am Is Yours on The Rock 98.5. Hopefully you're having a wonderful afternoon in and around Yorkton, or whether you're in your vehicle, at home, sitting by the barbecue, anything like that. 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
0: You're invited to the Kingdom Cafe. 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Troy McNaughton will lead a time of worship.
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5: Hey, it's Rob Nash from the Rob Nash Project. We just finished a major show, 1,400 kids at the arena in Yorkton, and we saw some major breakthroughs with kids. Yeah, the whole atmosphere was amazing. We got to meet so many amazing people, and I just want to thank the whole community of Yorkton, everybody, starting with Ron and Kinsman, who got so much support, but the whole community got together, some of the best support that we've seen in Canada, and I just want to thank you all for helping us bring this message to 1,400 kids in Yorkton.
6: The Yorkton Kinsmen Club appreciate the support of these organizations. The City of Yorkton, Teamsters Rail Union, SIGN, CAA, the Yorkton Exhibition, Haas Nissan, and SEGA.
1: For who is God besides the Lord? 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
0: Good afternoon, rockers, and welcome back to the show. My name is Brian Sedley, and the next song that we do have coming up here for you is I Choose Jesus, and that's a breakout debut single and title track by contemporary Christian pop rock artist Mariah Peters. Released back on April 17th in 2012 through Reunion Records, the song launched her professional music career after she famously auditioned for American Idol and was encouraged by the judges to stick to her faith-based musical roots.

0: This I know.
1: Ryan Stevenson, This I Know on The Rock 98.5. If you're looking for something to do tonight, why not head on down to the Yorkton Fire Hall, where the Yorkton Film Festival is having a screening. And that is presented by the city of Yorkton. And so they're showing two shows. First one is called North of Nowhere. And that, a little brief thing about that is when Lois Chartrand vanishes while mushroom picking near Smeaton, Saskatchewan, family and volunteers brave the harsh wilderness to find her. Although the story ends in tragedy, the community rallies together in the face of loss. In episode 4, Scorched, a woman disappears from a campground in northern Saskatchewan, plunging search and rescue teams in a scorched, smoky landscape. With wildfires raging nearby, rescuers battle heat, confusion, and time to find her alive in a true story of survival. And that is free to the public. Doors do open at 6:30 p.m. with a tour of the fire hall, and the screening starts at 7 p.m.
2: I got a funny message from a friend one day. It read, I just had a scare reading the obits in the Leader Post. Your name was in there. Reading further, my heart settled down as I read, Age 89, may she rest in peace. When another Kathleen Gibson died a while back, a good friend heard the obit on the radio and phoned me. I answered the call to hear aloud, Whew, so you're not dead after all. Thankfully, I'm neither of those Kathleen Gibsons, and I'm not Dr. Kathleen Gibson, accomplished vascular surgeon, or Kathleen Gibson, the British actress, or the children's entertainer famous for the song, Never Put a Frog in the Kitchen Sink or Your Mama's Gonna Yell. I'm also not the Kathleen Gibson who specializes in the brain development of primates. I'm still trying to figure out my own brain development. A worship song I love reminds me that God knows which Kathleen Gibson I am. I have a maker. It begins, He formed my heart. Before even time began, my life was in His hands. He knows my name. He knows my every thought. He sees each tear that falls, and He hears me when I call. That song echoes Psalm 139. You have searched me, O God, and you know me. Make a few moments to read that today. Let it remind you that no matter how many people share your name, in God's eyes, you are unique. And uniquely loved. For Simple Words, I'm Kathleen Gibson.
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4: Hi, this is Pastor Richard Kaunhofen of the Springside Baptist Church. 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Here you will find something for each member of your family. We would love to have you join us for a time of connecting with God and each other.
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0: CC Winans, worthy of it all on the Rock 98.5. That about wraps up my time in studio on this Wednesday, May the 20th. If you're looking for something to do tonight, well, there's two things. There's a film festival, 6:30 screening at the Fire Hall. That is free and it's open to the public, as well as the Regina Wolfpack are at Jubilee Park under the lights, where they play to the host team, the Parkland Expos. And also want to say a big happy birthday to everyone today. Andrew Scheer, he turned 47 years old. Dave Thomas from Strange Brew, 77 years old. Bruce Cassidy, former Vegas Golden Knights coach, 61 years old today. Buster Rhymes, that really fast rapper, turned 54 years old today. And Cher. Cher is celebrating her 80th year of being alive. And that is my time in studio for today. Make sure you stay tuned to Crystal Disty. She'll play all the best mix and have a lot to talk about as well. We'll see you guys tomorrow. Stay blessed, everyone.
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2: Good afternoon. Crystal Disty here with you again just after 1 o'clock. Let's get our Wednesday afternoon together started with After Grace. But first, Josh Sean's Idols of Self. On The Rock, 98.5, making a difference.

Sister Grace with Praying on a Tailgate. And now, let's take a look at your word of life. Romans 15, verses 5 and 6. May the God who gives endurance and encouragement give you the same attitude of mind toward each other that Christ Jesus had, so that with one mind and one voice you may glorify the God and Father of our Lord Jesus Christ. Romans 15, verses 5 and 6. Today's word of life. Coming up, Presence Music, right after Drew Brown, Shine, on The Rock 98.5.

That's Presence Music with their song, In Other Words. And now for your rock weather update. Mix of sun and cloud today with a little clearing this afternoon and a high of 19. Tonight, increasing cloud and a low of plus 6. Thursday, cloudy with 40% chance of showers, risk of a thunderstorm and 17. Friday, sunny and a high of 20. Saturday, sunny and 23. Sunday, mix of sun and cloud and a high of 26 degrees. That's your rock weather update. Coming up, we've got Stephen Curtis Chapman. Right after, Stephen Thin Holland, Open Our Eyes. 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
4: Hello, this is Yorkton MLA David Chan. Serving the people of Yorkton is an honor, and I'm truly grateful for the opportunity God has given me to represent the city in the Legislative Assembly. I'm looking forward to what the future holds for Yorkton in our pursuit of a strong, safe, and secure Saskatchewan. The constituency office is located at 9 Fifth Avenue North, just off of Broadway Street. 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Or check out my website, www.yorktonmla.ca, and be sure to follow me on Facebook and Instagram to keep up with where I'm at and the exciting things happening in our area.
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0: Dara McLean with her song, Free. And today we are talking about what types of food we like to make when we have a little extra time. And back over in the comments, Toby said that he loves to make chicken stew and dumplings. And this is another dish from my childhood, and my mom used to make it pretty frequently, although dumplings have always intimidated me. And I do remember making them, I think, once before I moved out to college, but I don't think I've ever made them since. But my confidence in the kitchen has come a long way in the intervening years, and maybe it's time to face my fears.
1: Hey, it's Rob Nash from the Rob Nash Project. We just finished a major show, 1,400 kids at the arena in Yorkton, and we saw some major breakthroughs with kids. Yeah, the whole atmosphere was amazing. We got to meet so many amazing people, and I just want to thank the whole community of Yorkton, everybody, starting with Braun and Kinsman, who got so much support, but the whole community got together, some of the best support that we've seen in Canada, and I just want to thank you all for helping us bring this message to 1,400 kids in Yorkton.
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Elevation Rhythm with Washed. And here we are at the end of our first hour together, halfway through our shortened week, which means coming up next hour, we've got Focus on the Family's Family Minute. But for now, let's get back into the music with Casting Crowns, Who Am I? On the Rock 98.5, Making a Difference.

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3: 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Let's keep the music rolling with Need to Breathe. Right after Elevation Worship and Brandon Lake, I Know a Name. 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

That's Need to Breathe with their song, The Long Surrender. And now it's time for your word of life. Romans 15, verses 5 and 6. May the God who gives endurance and encouragement give you the same attitude of mind toward each other that Christ Jesus had, so that with one mind and one voice, you may glorify the God and Father of our Lord Jesus Christ. Romans 15, verses 5 and 6, today's word of life. Coming up right after this, we are Vessel, but first, New World Sun, Down from the Mountain, on The Rock 98.5.

We are Vessel, the proof of his love. And now, let's head over and take a look at your rock weather update. Mix of sun and cloud today with a little clearing this afternoon and a high of 19. Tonight, increasing cloud and a low of plus 6. Thursday, cloudy with 40% chance of showers, risk of a thunderstorm and 17. Friday, sunny and a high of 20. Saturday, sunny and 23. Sunday, mix of sun and cloud and a high of 26 degrees. That's your rock weather update. Coming up, Jonah Green. Right after, Jeremy Camp, My God. 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

0: That's Jonah Green, I Need You. I'm Crystal Disty, and today over on the Facebook page, we're asking, what's a dish you like to make when you have a bit of extra time? And knowing what today's question was actually inspired me to pull a few things out and get them ready to prep for supper tonight. I absolutely love making potato bacon chowder, but of course I need to be able to parboil the potatoes and cook the bacon before I throw everything together, and I'm also going to have to swing by the store on my way home. But I was already able to pull the bacon out to thaw while I'm at work, and I have everything in mind, so all I have to do is head home and get it prepped.
1: I mean, I just say a respecter of women.
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1: And I love that, and I do think it goes against what some people are trying to spread as a narrative today about him holding women down. And I mean, probably one of my favorite stories is the woman at the well. I just love how he went against really the cultural norms of his day to go and talk to this woman and minister to her and not bring necessarily like shame on her like others had done, but to show her that she didn't have to keep living in shame. She didn't have to keep living life this way, and that there was this living water that only he could offer her. And I just think it was just so beautiful. And I think it's important that we remember that, and that Jesus loves women and he wants women to be respected. And he is the model that we all should follow.
2: More from Ashley and her husband Dave at FamilyMinute.org.
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4: Hey, it's Rob Nash from the Rob Nash Project. We just finished a major show, 1,400 kids at the arena in Yorkton, and we saw some major breakthroughs with kids. Yeah, the whole atmosphere was amazing. 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

0: Unspoken and walk with me. And today we're talking about some of the meals we like to make when we know we have a little bit of extra time to prep. And over in the comments, Rose said that for her, that includes scalloped potatoes. As she says, with the works. And scalloped potatoes was another thing that I took a while to warm up to because they can be really, really good or not so much depending on who makes them. Personally, I prefer when they are nice and tender and creamy with just a slight crust on top, whereas I experience them more often as being more like a hard potato chip that was more dry and crunchy.
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That's Phil Wickham with his song, What an Awesome God. And coming up in just a few minutes, Randy will have your local news and sports update. And a little later, we'll also hear from Kathleen Gibson with Simple Words. And don't forget to head over to Facebook for this week's Eats and Treats contest. Every week, we put out a post featuring a local business or event and invite you to tag a friend and share the post for a chance to win. This week, your chance is for a pair of tickets, one steak and one lobster to Lions Lobster Fest. So make sure you get those entries in before our draw tomorrow morning. And if you're our lucky winner, then make sure you're prepared to come in before Friday at noon to get those tickets so that you'll be able to enjoy them this weekend. But first, here's Meredith Andrews' Strong God on The Rock 98.5, Making a Difference.

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1: 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Special screening tonight at the Fire Hall. It's called Searcher, Story of a Personal Rescue in Northern Saskatchewan. Now, doors open at the Fire Hall 6:30. Get a special tour of the Yorkton Fire Hall first, then the screening at 7 o'clock. Five-day event, the Yorkton Film Festival. Took 150 volunteers, 2,700 hours to review 300 film entries, resulting in 110 nominations in 27 different categories. Meantime, full day of emotion for people on the Star Blanket Cree Nation as the community celebrated bringing buffalo back to their land. Monday, people joined one another to honor Indigenous history and reclaim traditional connection to the land by releasing a herd of buffalo. Prior to the Star Blanket doing their release, Okanis First Nation and Pipikisis Cree Nation have also brought buffalo back to their home communities as well. Meantime, a Jackson Pollock artwork highlighting the artist's fame painted swoops, swirls, pours, and drizzles. Really, it looks like something a kid could paint. But I'll tell you what happened. When it was at the New York auction, it sold for an eye-popping $181.2 million. Unbelievable. Considered the centerpiece of Monday's sale and a groundbreaking piece for the artist, the mesmerizing oil and enamel on raw canvas artwork stretches nearly a meter high and more than 3 meters wide. It's like 3 foot by 10 feet. And it sold in less than 7 minutes in furious bidding to an unidentified bidder, $181,185,000. Monday's sale came after a 10-day public exhibition of the Pollock and other pieces at Christie's Center location and drew nearly 20,000 visitors eager to take a peek. Pollock painted number 7A. That's what it's called, 7A. He painted it in 1948 when he was 36 years old, less than a decade before his death, painting it in the barn at his Long Island home near East Hampton. $181 million. Time now for Rock Sports. NHL tonight, Vegas at Colorado. Opening game of the West Final. Tomorrow, Montreal at Carolina, opening game of the East Final. World Hockey Championships, Canada in action tomorrow against Norway. After a couple days off, they'll go back-to-back. Norway Thursday, Slovenia Friday. Canadians 2-0 in the early going. The Everett Silver Tips, Western Hockey League champions for the first time ever in their franchise, will now be off to the Memorial Cup. And actually, pretty close to where they are in Kelowna, B.C. Things get going on Friday. Major League Baseball, Yankees hit 2 home runs, a 3-run shot, and a 2-run homer. That was it. They beat Toronto 5-4. It's a 4-game series. The Jays have dropped the first 2. Game 3 goes tonight in New York. With a Rock 98.5 local news update, I'm Randy Atkinson.
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3: Just after 3 o'clock, I'm Crystal Disty. Let's get this hour started with Kagan, right after Mandiza. Overcomer on The Rock 98.5, making a difference.

Kagan Water. And now let's head over and take a look at your word of life. Romans 15, verses 5 and 6. May the God who gives endurance and encouragement give you the same attitude of mind toward each other that Christ Jesus had, so that with one mind and one voice you may glorify the God and Father of our Lord Jesus Christ. Romans 15, verses 5 and 6, today's word of life. Coming up, we've got Elevation Worship. Right after, David Bracken, Sufficient, on The Rock 98.5.

That's Elevation Worship. Alleluia. And now it's time for your rock weather update. Tonight, increasing cloud and a low of +6. Thursday, cloudy with 40% chance of showers, risk of a thunderstorm and 17. Friday, sunny and a high of 20. Saturday, sunny and 23. Sunday, mix of sun and cloud and a high of 26 degrees. That's your rock weather update. Coming up right after this, Jason Gray. But first, Audio Adrenaline, Believer. 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I wanna

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0: Jason Gray with his song, Be Kind. Hey, I'm Crystal Disty, and today over on the Facebook page, we're asking, what's a dish you like to make when you have a bit of extra time? Well, along with my bacon chowder, similarly, I like to have a little extra time if I want to make my spaghetti chicken soup. And for very similar reasons, again, I need to pre-cook the chicken and then prep the potatoes, make sure that I have all the ingredients, especially considering it does take special seasoning. So if that's not in my cupboard, it's not happening.
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4: Hey, it's Rob Nash from the Rob Nash Project. We just finished a major show, 1,400 kids at the arena in Yorkton, and we saw some major breakthroughs with kids. Yeah, the whole atmosphere was amazing. We got to meet so many amazing people, and I just want to thank the whole community of Yorkton. And everybody, starting with Ron and Kinsman, who got so much support, but the whole community got together, some of the best support that we've seen in Canada, and I just want to thank you all for helping us bring this message to 1,400 kids in Yorkton.
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0: That's Lindy with their song, Move. And today we have been talking about what types of food we like to make when we know we have a little extra time to prep it. And over in the comments, Wanda said that for her, that is chicken fried rice. And in our house, we have a little bit of a running joke that if I'm going to make chicken anything, if it involves whole chicken breast or anything like that, unless I'm doing it in the crock pot, I might want to make sure that I'm planning it for the meal for the next day. I have a habit of undercooking chicken, and I have been doing it for years, and I'm never really sure why it seems to happen to me. Although I suppose that's only partially true because I know that I am really bad at forgetting to defrost meat ahead of time, so that's definitely a factor.
1: While driving a high-speed highway one day, I lost something. After a stoplight turned green, I started into the intersection when suddenly the wheel under me snapped off like a twig and rolled into the ditch. God sends protecting angels more often than any of us know. I wrote this that day. I wish I knew the reason God kept me safe today. I wish I knew just why He chose protection over harm. I wish I could, just once, glimpse the outline of His arm. I wish I'd seen the angels hovering low. I wish I'd seen His finger pointing where to go. I wish I knew just why God kept me safe today. Oh, I know He has His reasons. I don't have to understand. So with grateful heart, I testify and witness to His grace. Today, He stopped this sparrow's fall, and I live to sing His praise. But I wish I knew the reason God kept me safe today. Another hour, another day, another time will come when angels play a different role and God's arms take me home. All life here ends, and sparrows fall, and God sees every one. But today, He chose to catch me and let me fly again. But I wish I knew the reason God kept me safe today. Have you had a close encounter with death, too? God isn't finished with us yet. Friend, will you join me in making each day of grace one we will never need to regret? For Simple Words, I'm Kathleen Gibson.
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switch upside down. And coming up at the top of the hour, Randy Atkinson will have your local news and sports update. And not too long after that, we will also have Moments That Motivate. 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
1: 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Special screening tonight at the Fire Hall. It's called Searcher, Story of a Personal Rescue in Northern Saskatchewan. Now, doors open at the Fire Hall 6:30. Get a special tour of the Yorkton Fire Hall first, then the screening at 7 o'clock. Five-day event, the Yorkton Film Festival. Took 150 volunteers, 2,700 hours to review 300 film entries, resulting in 110 nominations in 27 different categories. Meantime, full day of emotion for people on the Star Blanket Cree Nation as the community celebrated bringing buffalo back to their land. Monday, people joined one another to honor Indigenous history and reclaim traditional connection to the land by releasing a herd of buffalo. Prior to the Star Blanket doing their release, Okanis First Nation and Pipikisis Cree Nation have also brought buffalo back to their home communities as well. Meantime, a Jackson Pollock artwork highlighting the artist's fame painted swoops, swirls, pours, and drizzles. Really, it looks like something a kid could paint. But I'll tell you what happened. When it was at the New York auction, it sold for an eye-popping $181.2 million. Unbelievable. Considered the centerpiece of Monday's sale and a groundbreaking piece for the artist, the mesmerizing oil and enamel on raw canvas artwork stretches nearly a meter high and more than 3 meters wide. It's like 3 foot by 10 feet. And it sold in less than 7 minutes in furious bidding to an unidentified bidder, $181,185,000. Monday's sale came after a 10-day public exhibition of the Pollock and other pieces at Christie's Center location and drew nearly 20,000 visitors eager to take a peek. Pollock painted number 7A. That's what it's called, 7A. He painted it in 1948 when he was 36 years old, less than a decade before his death, painting it in the barn at his Long Island home near East Hampton. $181 million. Time now for Rock Sports. NHL tonight, Vegas at Colorado. Opening game of the West Final. Tomorrow, Montreal at Carolina. Opening game of the East Final. World Hockey Championships, Canada in action tomorrow against Norway. After a couple days off, they'll go back-to-back. Norway Thursday, Slovenia Friday. Canadians 2-0 in the early going. The Everett Silver Tips, Western Hockey League champions for the first time ever in their franchise, will now be off to the Memorial Cup. And actually, pretty close to where they are in Kelowna, B.C. Things get going on Friday. Major League Baseball, Yankees hit two home runs, a three-run shot and a two-run homer. That was it. They beat Toronto 5-4. It's a four-game series. The Jays have dropped the first two. Game three goes tonight in New York. With a Rock 98.5 local news update, I'm Randy Atkinson.
2: 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The Chamber's newsletter is delivered every month to over 700 businesses with a Canada Post business address. The newsletter shares information relevant to businesses. It's also available on the Chamber's website. An inexpensive form of advertising is to put an insert into the newsletter. For details, call the Chamber office. And if your business is a member and is celebrating a milestone in 2026 or has been recognized for its achievement, let the Chamber know so we can share that good news with our members. Another benefit of belonging to the Yorkton Chamber is the many services available only to Chamber members. The three most popular include the Chamber Benefits Plan, Elevon for your payment processing needs, and HR Covered for your human resource needs. Want more information? 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For the Yorkton Chamber of Commerce, the organization that's represented the business community for 128 years, this is Juanita Pelagi.
0: She's your queen of camel, convo, and crochet.
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5: Just after 4 o'clock, I'm Crystal Disty. Let's get back into the music with Zaria Zachary. But first, Stephen Curtis Chapman, Love, Take Me Over. On The Rock, 98.5, making a difference.

Zaria Zachary, stay. And now for your word of life. Romans 15, verses 5 and 6. May the God who gives endurance and encouragement give you the same attitude of mind toward each other that Christ Jesus had, so that with one mind and one voice, you may glorify the God and Father of our Lord Jesus Christ. Romans 15, verses 5 and 6, today's word of life. Coming up, Sterling John. Right after, Cade Thompson. That's what the cross is for. On The Rock, 98.5.

It's Afternoons with Crystal Disty. Just a regular mama begging her kids for just a little less drama. 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

That's Sterling John, even if. And now, let's take a look at your rock weather update. Tonight, increasing cloud and a low of +6. Thursday, cloudy with 40% chance of showers, risk of a thunderstorm in 17. Friday, sunny and a high of 20. Saturday, sunny and 23. Sunday, mix of sun and cloud and a high of 26 degrees. That's your rock weather update.

0: need to breathe with their song, Devil's Been Talking. I'm Crystal Disty, and today over on the Facebook page, we're asking, what's a dish you like to make when you have a bit of extra time? And another thing that I like to pull out, especially for special occasions, or again, when I know that I have extra time to babysit it and get it just right, are things like steak and pork chops. And I used to really enjoy making things like this on the barbecue, but my husband got a really big charcoal barbecue, like the real one where you need a charcoal chimney for. And so I don't get to play with the barbecue nearly as much anymore, but I do still enjoy a nice pan-fried steak or pork chop.
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2: One dark, stormy night while driving on the back roads in the mountains, I experienced stress that was caused by stress. Let me explain. It was raining so hard that I had my wipers on high, trying my best to see the road. Suddenly, my driver's side windshield wiper arm broke. I immediately had to lean with my seatbelt on to the other side of the car while impersonating a pretzel. Now, if you've never driven much in the mountains, here's a fact you need to be aware of. You don't just pull off to the side of the road. There may be very little shoulder or no shoulder at all. If you do pull over, you may need to be wearing a parachute. So after a few menacing miles of driving, I found a place to stop and wait until the rain let up. My vehicle was already scheduled for an oil change, so I had the wiper arm replaced while at the dealership. As I was sitting in the lobby, I began to think about the many conveniences drivers enjoy today, like GPS and satellite radio and many more bells and whistles. Still, they are only conveniences. When my wiper arm broke, I lost my ability to see. My wiper arm was replaced for a nominal fee. Now, that is good comedy. The mechanic said that this had happened because of a small stress fracture in the wiper arm. In life, we can have undetectable fractures that eventually cause a complete breakdown. This not only causes stress, but can also keep us from safely moving forward. And I'm so thankful that we all can trust the unfailing, strong arms of God to protect us and carry us throughout our lives.
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3: Hello, this is Yorkton MLA David Chan. 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I'm looking forward to what the future holds for Yorkton in our pursuit of a strong, safe, and secure Saskatchewan. The constituency office is located at 9 Fifth Avenue North, just off of Broadway Street. 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
1: 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For who is God besides the Lord? And who is the rock except our God?

0: That's Jeremy Benjamin with his song, Wonder Love. And today we have been talking about different types of food we like to make when we have a little extra time. And I alluded to my husband and his barbecue. And so, yeah, with it being a charcoal barbecue, it takes a lot more bathing. And he does not mind at all. But it does mean that he's pretty much limited to a Sunday afternoon if he's going to be out there playing with it, because it does take all afternoon to baby all that charcoal, get the chimneys ready, get it to the right temperature. But that is his happy place. And honestly, with the amazing food that he makes, it's our happy place too.
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Big Daddy Weave, I've just seen too much. And coming up in just a few minutes, Randy will have your 5 o'clock news and sports update, followed by Tell Me Something Good and your 5 o'clock flashback. And don't forget that we have another Rockin' Online Auction live and ready to go for you. 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There are amazing items over there, and anytime that you make bids, you'll be automatically notified when you're outbid, so it makes it easy to keep an eye on those items you're interested in. That will be running live until the 26th at 4 p.m., so make sure you head over and check that out. But for now, here's Phil Wickham. This is The Day on The Rock 98.5, making a difference.

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1: From The Rock Newsroom, I'm Randy Atkinson with The Rock 98.5 local news update. The iconic snowbirds are being grounded, at least in their current form. Will they come back? Government says yes, some people not so sure. At an announcement at 15-wing Moose Jaw yesterday, Defense Minister David McGuinty confirmed the government will be buying new CT-157 Siskin II aircraft. They're not going to be operational until the early 2030s. That means this would be the final season for the snowbirds before they retire for a few years. Current fleet of CT-114 Tudor jets have been in service since 1963 and have served as the aircraft for the snowbirds since 1971. Big day across the nation as it was McDonald's McHappy Day. So across Canada, almost $11 million raised in Yorkton and Melville with their stop too. $2,400 raised for this year's recipients, sign, and the Boys and Girls Club. By the way, with the almost $11 million raised nationally, the grand total is now $122.1 million raised to date for Ronald McDonald House Charities and local children's charities. New court date has been set for one of five people arrested in connection. Massive drug and weapon bust in the Yorkton area. April 24th, Mounties executed search warrants in Yorkton, Brenbury, Bangor, and the Arm of Orkney. Police seized lots of drugs and a number of weapons. James Robinson, who's 25, was in Yorkton court yesterday. He was released from custody, scheduled to return to court on June the 8th. Information Services Corporation has agreed to be acquired by Plenary Americas LP in an all-cash transaction valued at about $1.2 billion. Major deal that will keep the company headquartered in Regina while positioning it for the future expansion across Canada and the U.S. ISC said the transaction, expected to close in the third quarter of this year. The Regina-based company operates Saskatchewan land titles, corporate and personal property registries, and provides registry technology and information management services across Canada and internationally. Province says it expects to get about $277 million from their share of the sale, saying the proceeds will be directed towards future healthcare infrastructure projects. University of Regina has released details on its 2026-27 budget. That includes a tuition increase. Saw this coming for sure because of the fact when the federal government cut back so much on international students and the amount of money they pay to come to be educated here is about three times what domestic pays. So without that money, 3% increase for tuition at the University of Regina, they hope to generate about $70 million from the domestic students. Tuition increase comes as the U of R is handling a three-year deficit plan, as they have certainly fallen on some hard times. And again, the international students, them being cut back has made a big, big difference. Let's have a look at Rock Sports tonight. NHL back in action. Vegas Golden Knights, Yorkton's Caden Korzak on the ice against Colorado. The Avalanche have home field advantage. Well, home ice advantage, I guess, would be the proper way to say that because it's a best of seven and the two best teams in the West going at it. Meantime, tomorrow, Montreal at Carolina. That'll be the opening game of the East Championship Series. World Hockey Championships taking place over in Europe. Canada 2-0, beating Italy and Denmark. Tomorrow play Norway, Friday against Slovenia. Meantime, in baseball, the Yankees had a three-run homer and a two-run homer. That was enough. They beat Toronto 5-4. Yankees have won the first two of the four-game set that continues at Yankee Stadium tonight. With a Rock 98.5 local news update, I'm Randy Atkinson.
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3: It's time once again for your 5 o'clock flashback, and today we have Rich Mullins with his song I'll Carry On. This was found on his 1993 album A Liturgy, A Legacy, and A Ragamuffin Band. This was his 7th album, and it received 3rd place in CCM Presents the 100 Greatest Albums in Christian Music in 2001. It is considered a concept album that loosely follows the pattern of a liturgy for the first several tracks, and then moves to a consideration of our secular heritage, issues and ideas that play themselves out in our cultural and national history. Today's song is from the latter half, and follows a wandering pilgrim seeking to both honor his heritage and brave an unknown future.

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Debbie Fortnum with Faithful. And now, one last look at your word of life. Romans 15, verses 5 and 6. May the God who gives endurance and encouragement give you the same attitude of mind toward each other that Christ Jesus had, so that with one mind and one voice, you may glorify the God and Father of our Lord Jesus Christ. Romans 15, verses 5 and 6, today's word of life. 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

0: That's Consumed by Fire with their song Higher Places. And now, a final look at your rock weather update. Tonight, increasing cloud and a low of plus 6. Thursday, cloudy with 40% chance of showers, risk of a thunderstorm in 17. Friday, sunny and a high of 20. Saturday, sunny and 23. Sunday, mix of sun and cloud and a high of 26 degrees. That's your rock weather update.
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Carrie Roberts with her song, What Are You Afraid Of? Well, that's all the time I have with you today. Thank you so much for sharing your afternoon with me. I hope you stick around and enjoy some of our evening programming starting off at 6 o'clock with Revive Our Hearts. I'll be back here with you again tomorrow at 1 o'clock. Until then, enjoy your evening and stay safe.

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4: Today on Revive Our Hearts, Nancy DeMoss Wohlgemuth will talk about keeping God's Word at the center of your life. 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
5: That's right, Dana. Let me just share one example with you. A woman wrote to us and said, "The Lord brought Revive Our Hearts into my life when I was young in my faith. At that time, I was struggling to discern what was true from the many lies that are out there." She said, "During this time, I also had a lot of false ideas about what it means to be a child of God." She goes on, "The Lord in His faithfulness has been using the sound teaching on Revive Our Hearts to mold my life as a woman of God." She said, "I'm convinced the Lord has used this ministry to shape me in ways I've yet to see or know." Well, I'm so thankful for how God has used Revive Our Hearts in this woman's life to get her grounded in the truth of God's Word, because it's the truth that sets us free. And that's how we come to know God, is through the truth of His Word.
4: Amen, friend. 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This is Revive Our Hearts with Nancy DeMoss Wohlgemuth, author of A Place of Quiet Rest. For Wednesday, May 20th, I'm Dana Gresh. What role should the public reading of the Bible have in a church service? To answer that question, there's no better place to look than the Bible itself. That's what Nancy will do as she continues teaching about the life of Joshua. As you listen, be thinking about how God's Word might be a key ingredient to experiencing fullness in Christ.
5: Well, we've been kind of parked in Joshua chapter 1, the first 9 verses, and we've seen the changing of the guard as Joshua has become the leader of the people, replacing Moses, who is now dead. And in those first 9 verses, God gives some wonderful words of encouragement to Joshua as he faces this impossible task that lies ahead of him. I've spent the last several months meditating on the first 9 verses of Joshua chapter 1. It's been so rich to me, and I would encourage you to get into that passage yourself for whatever season of life you may be in, and to find words of encouragement and exhortation that will help you in this season of life. Now, we saw that Joshua has been commissioned. God has told him what his task is, what his responsibility is. Verse 6 of Joshua 1, "You shall cause this people to inherit the land that I swore to their fathers to give them." You're going to take the children of Israel into the promised land. And the natural question is, humanly speaking, how can this happen? How can this be? This is impossible. There's no way to get those 1 to 2 million Jews across the Jordan River. And once we do get there, there are these walled cities and there are these giants. How are we going to do this? Now, Joshua doesn't say that because over the years, Joshua has been learning to walk by faith. He has demonstrated that over and over again, that he believes that God is bigger than the giants. But I want to tell you, no matter how spiritual you are, no matter how long or how much you've believed God, there are moments when you still get terrified. And I can't speak for anybody else, but I can speak for myself. And I know some people must hear me teach and must think, don't you ever doubt that these things are true? Don't you ever doubt that God's presence is with you? And I go, yeah.